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3: Good morning, it's Mike Humphrey with you, and bail has been denied for the man accused of ramming a police car in Wangarra. He evaded officers before smashing into several vehicles on the Mitchell Freeway yesterday morning. Universities are pushing back on the Premier's plan to merge Murdoch, Curtin and WA into one mega uni. Murdoch Vice Chancellor Andrew Deake says Roger Cook's plan is nonsense. Labor will announce new tax changes in Canberra today. Treasurer Jim Chalmers wants a 30% minimum tax on trusts, along with other changes. Pope Leo is recovering well and is said to be in good spirits despite being diagnosed with lung cancer. The news confirmed after the 71-year-old pontiff went under the knife to have a nodule removed from his right lung. And Australia's favourite biscuit is getting into the festive season early. Arnott's announcing the limited release of a gingerbread Tim Tam, with rumours suggesting it could have been Santa himself that gave it the nod. Nova Sport is up next.
0: All the thrills and spills of the weekend, brought to you by Domino's. Drop everything. It's Domino's.
4: Nova Sport.
5: Cricket first, and Australia has taken a 1-0 series lead against South Africa in Durban. Josh Hazlewood going off yesterday, taking 6 wickets, while Matt Renshaw chipped in with 2 and was awarded man of the match for his stunning first innings century and his half century in his second innings.
6: It's been a big 5 days. It's been a long time since last playing a 5-day test match, so it was nice to be able to contribute. Just try and stay out there as long as I could. Obviously, trying to build a partnership with the bowlers, and then it was just trying to play the game, face as many balls as possible, and fortunately I had some good allies out there.
5: The series now heads to Port Elizabeth. Over to the round ball game now. The Matildas made 4 changes from their loss to Germany last week for this morning's clash with Haiti in France. It did the trick too. The girls producing the goods, winning 7-1. And Manchester United's gone down in its European Champions League clash this morning against Atletico Madrid 2-0. Elsewhere, little-known Norwegian side Viking grabbed the late equaliser to record a stunning 3-0 draw against powerhouse Bayern Munich, while Arsenal took care of Lille 3-0. That's the latest in sport. You're up to date on Nova.
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0: Cup.
1: Well, look who's in the building this morning. It's our best buddy, the Camel.
2: 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Happy Thirsty Camel Hump Day.
3: How are you today, Camel?
2: Not great, Sean. I think I've got camel toe.
3: Whoa.
1: Producer, that's not what he means.
3: Do we need the dump button?
2: 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Here, look.
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1: It's 10 past 8. It's Nat and Sean with Joel Creasy. How's everybody's Wednesday morning going? We
3: it's
1: happy?
3: Swimming by. I'm just speaking of Bron Lewis for so long. I felt like that was... I mean, it was work. Obviously, we're exhausted.
1: Oh, yeah, but just a delightful chat. What about if we were to catch up with Sam Pang?
3: Oh, well, blow me over with a feather now.
1: I would never, Sean. What about giving people the opportunity to have dinner with you?
3: Oh, keep it down.
1: What's that?
3: It's intimate. You told me it was intimate. Exactly. Yeah, I hear you loud and clear.
1: Oh, stop it. Right now, here's Bruno Mars.

0: It's Bruno Mars, I Just Might. It's Nat and Sean with Joel Creasy. That was Bruno Mars. If the next song we play is by Bruno Mars, that you could win money. So but make sure you're listening out. It is Nova's 25K double play. Beautiful work. It's a 8:15.
1: Certainly is, Natalie. You ever been to Guatemala? I ask you this because you travel. I don't think you've been to... Have you been to South America?
0: Well, first of all, Guatemala.
1: Yeah.
0: He's in Central America.
1: So where's Guatemala?
0: I don't know, Sean. I don't know where that is.
1: What's the national food of Guatemala?
0: Probably rice and beans, I guess.
1: No.
0: Guinea pigs? No, that's Peru.
1: Guacamole. What is it?
0: Guacamole.
1: Can you tell I'm just making this up on the spot?
0: Yep. I've been to Mexico, which is not far away.
1: They traditionally hate each other, those two nations, when they play soccer against each other. I'm just going to put it out.
0: Yeah, sure.
1: Well, there was this family who absolutely destroyed.
0: Oh, this was a devastating tale.
1: The dad discovered their 15-year-old daughter wasn't breathing and the heart rate was just gone for a period of time. Now, I don't know if that's 1 second or possibly 5 minutes.
0: Or just she had a slow heart rate and he went between, felt her pulse between beats, went, nah, she's gone.
1: She's gone. So what he did is he chucked her in the back of the car and they're on their way to the hospital and then someone else was in the back of the car attending to her as well and just said, she's gone.
0: She's gone.
1: So they turn around.
0: Keep going, because I know where this story ends, so keep going.
1: And the dad decided, well, that's it. They were crying, they're on top
0: of
1: their child.
0: 15-year-old daughter.
1: Because they're really hardcore religious people, they just went straight into the mode of chuck her in a casket.
0: Yeah.
1: Let's get this party started. Is it a party?
0: I don't know that they were their exact words, but sure.
1: Quote, unquote. Allegedly. What happened was, is that within no time at all, they start having a funeral.
0: Yeah.
1: Then, through the grace of God, the daughter woke up in a casket and sprung out.
0: I mean, this is a bit of what a happy ending, right? Surprise. So was it more that she was just misdiagnosed as being dead and nobody checked until that point? They just went... She's just sleeping heavily.
1: Correct. They pulled her apart the car. They saw that she wasn't in a bad situation and there was no
0: breathing.
1: Straight to the... Then, through the grace of God, the daughter woke up in a casket and sprung out.
0: I mean, this is a bit of what a happy ending, right? Surprise. So was it more that she was just misdiagnosed as being dead and nobody checked and...

0: Yes. Firstly, if you wake up and you're in a coffin.
1: I mean, it's not a great day.
0: No.
1: Something's gone horribly wrong.
0: No.
1: Yeah, or I'm on the traders, either way.
0: Oh, good point. If you come out of that coffin, what's the first question do you reckon you ask?
1: What's for dinner?
0: I'd be the same. I actually would be. And then I'd follow up by, can it be by 6:30?
1: I think I would stick my head out, look around the room, go, oh, I thought there'd be more people here. Disappointing.
0: But secondly, let's focus on this. So the old boy in the car, and they're taking their daughter, 15 years of age, to the hospital, and all of a sudden the self-diagnosis kicks in because he couldn't take the heart rate properly, whatever.
1: Yes.
0: And he's just determined she's cooked.
1: Yeah.
0: She's dead. We'll just go with it.
1: I think. Never has there been more call for a second opinion in history. I mean, I love that this story has a happy ending in that she's alive and well and everybody lived happily ever after, and what a gift from God, or just poor diagnosis in the first place. Either way, it's a happy ending. We love that.
0: We certainly do. What is the funny part, though, if we stick to that misdiagnosis, and people do this all the time because they jump on Google, not feeling well, what's this rash, what's this cut, what should I do? I've got a headache.
1: It's a reason we have doctors, people. Don't make your own diagnosis.
0: Don't do that. If you've been in a situation where someone's misdiagnosed you, or you've missed, more importantly, if you just misdiagnosed yourself, oh, that's it.
1: Yeah, you
0: gangrene,
1: went on.
0: Gangrene, we'll get this thing chopped off.
1: You went on Dr. Google and you did a diagnosis and figured out what was wrong with you, and you were convinced that that was absolutely 100% right. And then finally, perhaps you did get a medical opinion and you were very wrong. Turns out it was just tinea.
0: We've got an Out of Bounds experience for six.
1: Oh, amazing. We love Out of Bounds. We had a great day there.
0: Yeah, you can slap a driver.
1: A what? Okay, right.
0: That was after a few drinks. There's games, foods and drinks, as I said, coming together at Out of Bounds. Eat, drink, golf. By the way, if you did wake up in a coffin, and I haven't touched on that, and you have got a story, that would be super unique.
1: I mean, if you do, absolutely call us. But also, just if you're somebody that self-diagnosed yourself, and then were you right or were you very, very, very wrong, we want to hear from you.
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1: Top of 32 today. It's going to be a gorgeous warm day. It's already 22 degrees in the city. But there is some rain turning up to spoil the party later this evening. So they're saying late this afternoon and evening. Maybe a morning storm tomorrow and some showers right across Thursday. Let's get a traffic update. Here's Christy.
4: The breakdown in Bayswater Tonkin Highway northbound at Guildford Road, that has cleared. And freeway southbound is slow Burns Beach Road, then Hepburn Avenue to Reed Highway. Stevenson Avenue through to Vincent Street, then Narrows Bridge to Mill Point Road. Freeway northbound filling at Thomas Road Merge Point through to Rowley Road, then Farrington Road through to Mill Point Road. And the North Bridge Tunnel is busy near the westbound entrance. A bit full in Scarborough West Coast Highway southbound at Scarborough Beach Road. In Applecross, Canning Highway eastbound at Reynolds Road. And also in Bentley Leach Highway westbound at Centenary Avenue. Anything else, call 94891777. 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
1: Thanks so much, Chrissy. 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And she wasn't. Spoiler alert.
0: Talk about getting written off early.
1: What an amazing comeback, though. Incredible.
0: Better than Brisbane.
1: If you've got a story for us about why the perils of doing your own medical diagnosis, we would love to hear from you next. 13 24 10.
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0: Be ready to win.
1: It's 26 past 8. Nat and Sean and Joel Creasy. Time to talk to people about when the medical diagnosis that they did themselves might not have been that effective, inspired by the Guatemalan family who decided that their 15-year-old daughter had passed away. Turns out she was fine and she came... She woke up essentially during her own funeral.
2: It's a tough way to go, but there was a really good array of food because obviously it was a good gathering.
1: Yeah, the finger sandwiches were worth waking up for, is that what you're saying? Oh, and bloody 15-year-olds will sleep through anything.
2: That's
1: what
2: will.
1: That teaches me. Bronte's in Hilbert. Hello.
3: Hi, how's it going?
2: Good, oh, Bronte.
1: Great, Bronte. We are talking about the perils of trying to diagnose something yourself, though. What happened?
3: I had probably a month and a half old brand new baby. Oh. We had people over to meet the baby essentially, and I thought her breathing was off, rushed her to the hospital with my mum, left everybody else at the house, only to find out that it was just a giant boogie.
2: Good self-diagnosis of
3: yeah,
2: your newborn.
3: I was like, she can't breathe. She's not feeding properly. Yeah. Her, I don't know what's going on. Rushed her to the hospital absolutely, yeah, freaking out. And, yeah, they're like, it's a really big booger. Did you want us to get it out? I was like, that's okay.
1: Oh, you, they professionally picked her nose.
3: Yeah, essentially.
2: Is that what you did, Bronte, in the end? Did you just pick a nose?
3: Just to be clear, it was huge.
1: She was huge. How old is she now, Bronte?
3: She's 8 now.
1: Okay, yeah, I hope you remind her of this often. At her 21st, that's a great story for the 21st.
2: The other part, Bronte, is do you ever think about what the nurses at the time were thinking when you walked out that door?
3: Have a go.
2: They'll be telling stories about you.
1: Yeah, the giant booger.
3: I felt like they lied because they said, oh, you know, it's not the first time.
1: It happens all the time.
3: I think it was definitely the first
1: time.
2: Same thing to those people who get those things wedged up their bum. Same thing. I see this all the time.
1: But they do, though. Thanks, Bronte. I'm glad the baby was okay. Justin's in Mouche. Hello.
4: Hello, yeah.
2: Hey, good, Justin.
1: Did you do your own self-diagnosis, Justin?
4: Yeah, I did. A couple of years ago, I fell off the back of a truck at home and hit the deck. Obviously, was a bit wounded, couldn't breathe. Got up, thought, I'll brush it off. Mm. 5 days later, still wasn't right. Went to the chiro. Chiro wouldn't touch me until I had an x-ray. Mm. And turns out I fractured 3 vertebrae in my back.
1: Oh, Justin. And you're like, no, I'm fine. I'm good to go. Well done to your chiro.
4: 5 days, but... I was like, it's just a bit sore.
1: Yeah.
2: God, it was good by your chiro. Imagine the chiro's pushing on those.
1: Yeah, no, you wouldn't want to do that. Wouldn't want to do that at all. So, yeah, that's good.
2: What was the recovery, Justin, for that?
4: Pretty much all just...
1: Rest.
4: Don't lift heavy things and rest.
1: And don't fall off trucks. Also, that's for the future.
4: Don't go back to work for a while,
1: Yep.
2: Oh, well.
1: Which vertebrae, where were they? Like mid-back, was it?
4: Nah, lower back.
1: Lower back. Oh, that's not good. Okay. Nah. Good luck with that, Justin. Thank you.
2: That's rough.
1: No. Danielle's in Atwell. Hello.
5: Hi there. How are you?
2: Good, Danielle.
1: Great, Danielle. Have you been doing some diagnosing, have you?
5: Yes, I actually did a correct diagnosis.
2: Oh, hello.
5: The story is it was actually my friend's son and I diagnosed him correctly as being colourblind.
1: Yes.
5: But the twist of the story is that my friend and her son lived in London and I'd never met him. So she mentioned to me when he was little that, you know, it's amazing. He knows all his numbers. He knows all these words and whatever, but he just can't get his colours right. And I'm like, oh, that is a bit weird. But then I remembered that she was actually colourblind herself, and then I remembered 20-year-old biology lesson about if you're
1: genetics.
5: A colourblind mother, all of your sons will be colourblind. Mm. So
2: is that a
5: fact? She got him checked out, and it was confirmed correct. So, yeah.
1: I love that the mum never jumped to that conclusion, even though she herself is colourblind. Because maybe he was getting them right. She just didn't know because she's colourblind.
2: That's so true. I was thinking the same.
5: It was the blind leading the blind.
1: Really, it was. That's amazing. Good on you for saving the day, Danielle, from another country. That's quite impressive, isn't it?
2: That is, over the phone as well.
1: Yes, exactly. All the good diagnoses should be done, Sean. That was the first telehealth call.
2: So
1: she invented it.
2: Fantastic. Out of bounds experience for 6. How good's that? I'm going to go back to Bronte, who started us, because she took her child to emergency.
1: Emergency.
2: Yeah. He's not breathing.
1: Had a giant booger. Just a giant booger, that was it. That was the diagnosis. And the treatment was pick the baby's nose. No further questions. Love it. It's 8:31 on Nova.
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8: 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Traffic signals blacked out in Morley, Walter Road West and Crimea Street intersection slow down and give way to your right. Broken down truck in Bennett Springs, Tonkin Highway south out of Reed Highway. The right lane's blocked, traffic is heavy. And an earlier crash in Bertram, Quinana Freeway north out of Thomas Road has cleared, but traffic is slow. Anything else can loan for 89177. 40 Winks, 40 Frenzy, must end this Sunday. 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Late shower or two today. Heading for top of 32. Right now it's 21 on Nova 937.
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10: Good morning, it's Mike Humphrey with you, and bail has been denied for the man accused of ramming a police car in Wangarra. He evaded officers before smashing into several vehicles on the Mitchell Freeway yesterday morning. Universities are pushing back on the Premier's plan to merge Murdoch, Curtin and WA into one mega uni. Murdoch Vice-Chancellor Andrew Deake says Roger Cook's plan is nonsense. Labor will announce new tax changes in Canberra today. Treasurer Jim Chalmers wants a 30% minimum tax on trusts, along with other changes. Pope Leo is recovering well and is said to be in good spirits despite being diagnosed with lung cancer. The news confirmed after the 71-year-old pontiff went under the knife to have a nodule removed from his right lung. And Australia's favourite biscuit is getting into the festive season early. Arnott's announcing the limited release of a gingerbread Tim Tam, with rumours suggesting it could have been Santa himself that gave it the nod. Nova Sport is up next.
9: All the thrills and spills of the weekend, brought to you by Domino's. Drop everything. It's Domino's.
7: Nova Sport.
2: The Aussies have got off to a perfect start in their three-test series against South Africa. Australia winning the first test by 214 runs. Matty Renshaw, the player of the match, with 272 runs and 2 wickets. Josh Hazlewood took 6 wickets. In fact, in the second innings, he says despite the battle, they knew the game would come their way.
11: I think it was a tough slog, really. You know, that first session, the Saffers, they dug deep. Markram, classy player, so it was hard to dislodge. But I think we just had to stick at it. We knew that new ball was sort of around the corner after lunch and it was going to do a few tricks on a deteriorating wicket.
2: It's deadline day for the AFL trade period, with all deals to be lodged to the AFL by 4:30pm our time. West Coast still sweating on the arrival of Jack Viney from Melbourne. Yesterday, Kangaroos list boss Brady Rawlings spoke about the trade of Nick Blakey from the Swans to North.
12: As a club, like, we've clearly done our due diligence and gone through processes that we're really comfortable with. The amount of clubs that have shown a willingness to get into a trade discussion for Nick Blakey is probably testament to how people do see him as a person, as a player.
2: And in soccer news, the Matildas have beaten Haiti 7-1 in a friendly in France this morning. That's the latest in sport. You're up to date on Nova.
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1: It's 24 to 9. Nat and Sean with Joel Creasy. Coming up next, Sam Pang's going to join us.
2: Oh, good on you, Sam.
1: Sam Pang tonight, back for its third season. Gold Logie winner. You can do no wrong at the moment, Sam.
2: Oh, I certainly can't. And a bit later on, we're going to give you the opportunity to come along to a dinner with me.
1: You,
2: I mean,
1: Sean.
2: It could be seen as a booby prize, but the location, Rambler on Swan, is an absolute winner.
1: Yep, second to none. Here's Ariana Grande right now with Zed. This is Break Free on Nova.

0: Gold Logie winner, Sam Payne. He started laughing about it already. His show, Sam Payne Tonight, returns on Monday. We can't wait on Channel 10 at the sexy time of 8:40. Sam Payne, good morning.
1: Good morning, Nat. Sean.
2: Hey, Sam. How are you, buddy?
1: I'm well, mate. I haven't seen you since grand final day.
0: Yeah, where did you see him on grand final day, Pangy?
1: Well, you know, he was. I don't want to say overexposed, Nat, but there was function after function, envelope full of cash after envelope full of cash. Then he was on the field. I
2: thought
1: you might slip out there for about just coming off the bench as a sub or something, just 5 or 10 minutes out there. You were busy.
2: I'm that type of guy who would try to do that.
0: Yeah, exactly.
2: For sure.
0: Yeah, he would have given it a shot. Pangy, he told us that he repeatedly saw you in the toilets.
1: Nat, it wasn't the Logies. It was just the...
2: synchronising bladders. That's what I was getting at there.
1: Yeah,
2: Pangy.
1: I know. That happens. I can't drink as much beer as I used to.
0: Yeah.
1: Does that happen? It's just too much liquid.
2: Yeah, you know what was... For me, during the game, I felt it was the right time to go to the toilet when the play had started, because there was a lot of lines, obviously, men's and women's toilets during any breaks, and it happened to be that I saw Sam there. We're having a few discussions over a collective we.
0: But I'd say collective we.
1: No, we didn't cross swords. Relax, everyone.
2: We did it. Hey, Sam, it was nice to meet your sister. Took his sister as his partner to the event.
0: Was it his sister or his sister?
2: And she seemed very excited about the footy.
1: She was very excited. Every now and then, you have a reminder of, like, you know, this is a wonderful world we live in where you get invited to that function, which is a pretty fancy affair, and I was very lucky to be invited. Then I thought I'd take my sister. And I did tell her that in the lead, I said, if I get tickets, would you like to come? And she said, yeah. I said, listen, they're not going to be great seats, but, if I get them.
2: Yeah.
1: And then so she was very surprised when the first people we met were like Chris Judd and Max Gorn. And she was thrilled to meet Sean.
0: Everyone is. Yeah. Everyone is.
1: Sean, I liked when Sean asked her, do you want a selfie? And she said, no, I'll be fine, thanks.
2: I did the same to Curtis Stone. He wouldn't buy either, mate.
1: Yeah. What about... Curtis Stone, that's right. I forgot Curtis Stone was there. Ah, yes. We are really men of the people.
2: Hey, Sam, you've got a lot of shows that you are a part of during the year that we see you on TV. Do you have an off-season? Do you have a break, or is it just like a Christmas time situation?
1: Well, I don't know if you noticed. I did have 6 weeks off in the middle of the year. I had a break then. No, front bar and having paid attention, somehow Nat still seemed to go on without me. That was amazing. And then I have a normal break in the summer are you just asking me when do you have holiday? Sean? You've had all night to get ready for this.
2: Mate, hold on a second. I see you at the front bar, what you've never invited me on, even though I was a trophy bearer the other day. That was okay.
0: Yeah, what is it?
2: You got Aaron Sanderlands in.
0: Yeah.
1: Yes.
2: And of course, have you been paying attention, amongst others, in tonight's show, Sam Payne Tonight? That's a fair bit. I was just wondering, do you ever have a break? And you just told me.
1: I'm glad there
2: this is good radio.
1: I'm glad there was a question at the end of all those words, Sean.
0: Otherwise, there isn't always. So well done.
1: No, I know. No, it's good. You've got a break coming up, haven't you?
0: We just came off one.
1: Did you?
0: Hey, let's talk about your show, Sam Payne Tonight. Now that you are, 3 seasons in, which nobody saw coming. last season you got some pretty good guests. The guest like the standard notching up each year, or are you now down to like Dancing with the Stars style, scraping the barrel? What's
1: no,
0: going on?
1: That won't happen. Than that, you know me well enough. I'd rather just sit there and just look at the camera for 7 minutes and then go to a break before doing that. But last year was great. We had Russell Crowe and Rosie O'Donnell and Priscilla Presley and 5 Seconds of Summer. But it's just kind of it evolves. And I know it's funny. We say 3 seasons, and it's like it's actually because the seasons are only 8, they're 8 eps each. So it's show 17. It's a pretty young show. Like those other shows we mentioned have been going for 10 years, and they're well oiled machines. So we're trying to get there, and season 2 was better than season 1, and I hope season 3 is just as much fun.
2: Oh, so who are we looking forward to seeing?
1: Well, I can tell you, me and Kitty Flanagan. Yep. I have a guest announcer every week, so me and Kitty are come along, and we'll be will navigate you through that hour on Monday, and then there's different people popping in. And but yeah, the, it's
0: we're kind of trying to names. Yeah, no, it's just a mystery about you.
1: A little bit of mystery, because I just if just coming, I don't want to, you know, like it's not the Graham Norton show, Nat. Do you know what I mean? It's not like four of the biggest names in the world every week. It's like our me and my team's, you know, comedic take on the week. So yeah,
2: I like it.
1: Hopefully that's enough.
0: Nobody said yes, eh?
1: Jeez, you've been not. You're not even passive aggressive this morning, Nat. It's just aggressive.
2: Full aggressive.
1: Just aggressive. This is extraordinary.
2: I was watching Fox Sport the other day, and I saw Kitty Flanagan playing golf on one of the stations, and yeah. I was like, "This is pretty cool." You are such a slashy.
0: Yeah.
2: You're such a slashy. Now I'm watching you on a golfing show.
0: Yeah. When that's a crossover you're looking for, isn't it?
2: Yeah, absolutely. Have you got some kind of crossover in that space? Am I looking to see you on Fox Sports at some stage?
1: No, that won't be happening. I think they're fine without me. But I play golf with Kitty. She's good. She's
2: unreal.
1: Great. It's a wonderful way to spend four. Well, I was going to say 4 hours, but the amount of balls we lose together, it's about 6 hours. But she's just the best. I'm very, very, she's obviously funny, but, you know, to call her a friend is it's even better.
2: That's cool.
0: Oh, you're mellowing in your old age, Sam.
1: No, I'm just running out of things to say, man. Do you know what I mean? I've decided sincerity is the way to go. I'm trying something new.
0: This is just shocking. I don't know what to think about it. All right,
2: well. You're awesome. We love you.
0: Yep. Sam Pang tonight returns on Monday, 8:40 on Channel 10. The wonderful Sam Pang. New chair or anything to look forward to set-wise? What have we got? New desk? We've polished it up? What?
1: Yeah, I'm doing the show in a tennis chair. Like, I'm up high for this one. It's going to be good luck with the cameraman.
0: That's a twist we never saw coming. It's always a pleasure. Thank you, Sam. Yeah.
2: Thanks a lot, Sam.
1: Good to see you.
0: Thanks.
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0: It's 13 to 9. Nat and Sean with Joel Creasy. Weather-wise, it's going to be a cracker today. Look at that blue sky, Sean. It's already 22 degrees in the city. We're headed for 32. But if you put the washing out today, you've got to bring it in because it will rain late this afternoon into the evening. If my luck is anything to go by, exactly when I take the dog for a walk, I would imagine.
2: Yeah, it'll come for you.
0: There's a possible morning storm tomorrow and a bit more rain around tomorrow as well before it finds up on Friday. Let's get a traffic update. Here's Christy.
5: Breakdown in Hazelmere, Royal Highway South, that at Great Eastern Highway. The centre lane's blocked and people are out of their cars there. Crash in Bull Creek, Leach Highway West, that at Bull Creek Drive. The right lane's blocked. People out of their cars there as well. Traffic is heavy. Traffic signals are blacked out in Morley, Walter Road West and Crimea Street intersection. There is a broken down truck in Bennett Springs. Tonkin Highway South, at a Reed Highway. The right lane's blocked. Traffic is backed up. At a breakdown in Osborne Park, Mitchell Freeway South, at a Hutton Street. It's in the left emergency lane and the Gore markings. Be mindful. Anything else, call 9489-1777. 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
0: Thanks so much, Christy. Hey, tomorrow on the show, one of our very good friends, the one and only Liam Bartlett, will be joining us, Sean.
2: I'm wondering, have we seen him this year?
0: No, I don't know. Have we? Maybe much so. Earlier in the
2: maybe,
0: year.
2: Maybe, yeah. Okay.
0: Yeah, it's been a while anyway. It'd be good to catch up with the big fella.
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0: The sun's out and the Swan River is calling. It's time for Sean's Summer Starter.
1: Summer! Woo!
0: The guys are getting ready for summer and Kathy Energy Water is the drink to have in hand. Available now at Rambler on Swan.
2: Oh, yeah, footy season's done. What footy season? Hey, Sean, we've moved on.
3: I don't know what you're talking about.
2: Sean's ready, well and truly, to kick off everything that makes summer great. He's got the pins out today, too. Got wearing the sky blue shorts.
3: Oh, hey, glad you noticed. Thank you.
2: No, you worry.
3: Well, I had to match you. I'm not quite far with fire because you got the red pants on.
2: I've got the full tomato red.
3: Only purchased this month.
2: Yeah.
3: We'll be keeping an eye on that.
2: Yeah, don't you worry.
3: I'm keeping you accountable.
2: So anyway, to celebrate, Sean is having a little bit of a Sean Summer Starter. It's an intimate dinner at Rambler on Swan on Friday the 30th of October. Think good food, good company, and just everything that you love about a Perth summer. That the view from Rambler on Swan back to over the river towards the city. Can't beat it.
3: Yeah, it's a ripper
2: Unbelievable.
3: Spot. You also have the chance to try the drink of the season, Caffe Energy Water.
2: Yes, please.
3: Water
2: that gives you energy, Sean. Who doesn't want that? Jaden, hello.
4: Hello, how you going?
2: Jaden, good, Jaden. Does this all sound like the perfect night for you?
4: Sounds good.
2: Yeah.
3: Yeah, come along, Ramble on Swan. We'll get on the sauce. We'll taste some good food.
2: Yeah, and also great company, right?
3: Yeah, yeah, I'm sure the other people are lovely.
2: Are you a Dockers supporter, Jaden?
4: No, I'm not.
2: No.
3: Who's your team, Jaden?
4: Eagles, mate.
2: Yeah, good man.
3: Good luck with that.
2: So you'll be able to give Sean some football advice then. It'll be great.
4: Yeah, definitely.
2: Tell him about teams that win grand finals. Oh, no, it's too soon. Sorry, that's too soon.
3: I don't know. Too soon.
2: I stopped myself because it's not fair. I'm sorry. I apologize.
3: Mate, you live in our area. People will come for you. You know that.
2: I know. We're already ducking and weaving at the dog park. Don't worry. Jaden, you have a great time. You will have a ripping night with Shawnee Mac. Enjoy.
4: Thank you.
3: See you, buddy.
2: That's how it's done, everybody. More invites to Sean's Summer Starter at Rambler on Swan coming your way tomorrow. It's a minute to nine on Nova.
0: Matt and Sean with Joel Creasy. Let's go. 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Pixie, Whipper and Kate.
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22: 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Crash on Lee Tower westbound at Bull Creek Drive in Bull Creek, blocking the right lane with towies on site. Also an abandoned vehicle on the Mitchell Freeway southbound at Hutton Street, Osborne Park in the left emergency lane. And traffic lights blacked out, Walter Road West and Crimea Street intersection in Morley. And breakdown cleared from Royal Highway southbound at Great Eastern Highway in Hazelmere. Crash cleared from Tonkin Highway southbound at Reed Highway, Bennett Springs. Anything else, call 9489177. 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A late shower or two and 32 today. Right now it's 22 degrees on Nova 937.
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23: Good morning, it's Mike Humphrey with you. Jim Chalmers will announce a host of new tax changes in Parliament today. Trusts in the Treasurer's sights, with Labor to announce a 30% tax as a minimum. Chalmers says it's all about levelling the playing field.
24: They do mean that a small proportion of Australians can manage their tax affairs in ways that aren't available to the vast majority of Australian workers.
23: The Prime Minister says he personally intervened to delay the tax office credit card ban. Anthony Albanese giving the green light for extra funding to cover costs, with businesses able to use credit cards for tax bills until July. Aussie Toyota drivers could be up for some cash, with the carmaker agreeing to pay a class action payout. The case was over dodgy exhaust systems, a court ordering they pay $750 million. Worrying news out of the Vatican this morning, with Pope Leo diagnosed with lung cancer. The American-born pontiff is recovering after having a nodule removed from his right lung. He's said to be in good spirits. In the States, the Bank of America has been ordered to pay over $1.2 billion in fines for not acting tougher on money laundering. And Australia's favourite biscuit is getting into the festive season early. Arnott's announcing the limited release of a gingerbread Tim Tam, with rumours suggesting it could have been Santa himself that gave it the nod. Nova Sport is up next.
25: Nova Sport.
2: cricket first, and Australia has taken a 1-0 series lead against South Africa in Durban. Josh Hazlewood going off yesterday, taking 6 wickets, while Matt Renshaw chipped in with 2 and was awarded man of the match for his stunning first innings century and his half century in his second innings.
3: It's been a big 5 days. It's been a long time since last playing a 5-day test match, so yeah, it was nice to be able to contribute. Just try and stay out there as long as I could. Obviously, try to build partnership with the bowlers, and then it was just trying to play the game, face as many balls as possible, and fortunately I had some good allies out there.
2: The series now heads to Port Elizabeth. Over to the round ball game now. The Matildas made 4 changes from their loss to Germany last week for this morning's clash with Haiti in France. It did the trick too, the girls producing the goods, winning 7-1. And Manchester United's gone down in its European Champions League clash this morning against Atletico Madrid 2-0. Elsewhere, little-known Norwegian side Viking grabbed the late equaliser to record a stunning 3-3 draw against powerhouse Bayern Munich, while Arsenal took care of Lille 3-0. That's the latest in sport. You're up to date on Nova.
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2: What else?
6: Topping Testers is back. Now, today, every day it's been kind of a split decision, 3-2, one way or the other. Today you took on Steph Kolakowski.
2: 3-2 again.
6: Yeah, I know, Sean. I know you held your head up, in fact, against his Mediterranean taste buds. So well done. Great job. Tomorrow, Liam Bartlett's going to be joining us, and Emma O'Driscoll's going to join us as well.
2: Oh, looking forward to seeing Em and Liam. It's been a while.
6: Yes. Hello, Ross.
21: Hey, y'all. Firstly, hello. Secondly, 25K double play. Can happen anytime. 2 songs by the same artist. Can happen very soon as well. Heads
6: hey,
21: up.
6: Ross. Yeah. It's also another big day today. Do you know what day it is?
21: Yes. You go ahead, though.
6: It's an international day to say something, to say 3 words.
21: Okay, I didn't know that. I was thinking Powderfinger pre-sale tickets.
6: No.
2: Well, that's pretty good.
6: It's International I Love You Day. If you're going to say it once, just say it today, okay? Then you don't have to say it again for another 12 months.
21: I've waited all year to hear you say it. Let's hear it.
6: No, I just said it then when I was describing the day.
21: No, I want you to say it. It's about being meaningful, Nat. That's what the day's about, saying it from the heart. So let's crack open that heart and say it. Oh, God. Sean, I love you.
2: Ross.
21: Nat, have a great day. Powderfinger pre-sale. That happens today.
2: The finger.
21: See you next year. Let's play some Powderfinger. My happiness. Love you both. See you, team.

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1: Let's go. Hello, Kendall. How may I assist? Yeah, it's Powderfinger Day. Pre-sale goes on today. Obviously, they're coming here next year, but we're also doing something else, aren't we?
2: We are.
1: What's that?
2: You're going to give me some tickets.
1: No, we don't have tickets. Don't have tickets about a thing. We're doing Nat, Sean and Joel's 25K double play. Two songs in a row by the same artist, like Powderfinger. And you win, Kendall, an instant $1,000.
2: Thank you.
1: Congratulations. What can you do with $1,000?
2: Something fun.
1: Yeah, you got to do some new stuff sometimes. Well done. Thank you for listening, Nova, and I'm glad we could give you $1,000. Kendall, enjoy $1,000.
2: I will smile all day.
1: Bet you will. Enjoy. Have a great hot Wednesday.
2: Thanks, Rob. See you later.
1: Everyone else, could happen anytime. Two songs in a row by the same artist. You too could win yourself $1,000. Nat, Sean and Joel's 25K double play. No,

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1: Same artist, two songs, you win.
2: Matt and Sean with Joel Creasy's 25K double play. It could happen at any time, so be ready.
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0: Troy Sivan, Hat Nova, Ben Samoon in Japan. One Friday Blitz on the way, but also coming up, I reckon one of the best 9 minutes of the 90s in ages. Remember that romantic song coming up. Also, D-Reeve and the Spice Girl track, all that and the usual stuff. Up next, and over.
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15: Nova 937.
16: Got a breakdown, Mitchell Freeway southbound at Cedric Street, Stirling. Vehicles in the left emergency lane and thankfully no delays. An abandoned vehicle, Mitchell Freeway southbound at Hutton Street in Osborne Park. Vehicles in the left emergency lane and traffic is slow. Kwinana Freeway southbound is looking a little busy around Mill Point Road and northbound around Cranford Avenue. Graham Farmer Freeway, Northbridge Tunnel and Tonkin Highway all clear. Royal Highway slow westbound and also a little bit busy northbound on the approach to Orong Road and Tonkin Highway exit. Anything else? 9489 1777. 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T's and C's apply. To the weather, late shower or two, top of 32. Tomorrow, possible morning storm and showers, top of 22. Right now, 23 on Nova 937.
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18: Today. Happy Wednesday. This is Ross. Don't forget Nat Short and Joel's 25K double play. Two songs in a row by the same artist. Instant $1,000. Did one earlier. Could happen any time. And Benson Boone in Japan. One Friday. Another blitz around 10:30 at Nova.

0: D-Ream wrapping up 9 minutes at the 90s at Nova. Still to come, Blitz, Benson Boone in Japan, one Friday. That's in minutes. I'm actually ahead of the curve in this one. A song I've been listening to a while, even my son's into it. So good. Canadian up-and-comer, Cameron Whitcomb. Whitcomb? Yeah, that's it. Kingdom of Fear. Oh, what a song. It's amazing. Plays next to Nova.
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0: 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'Cause when I leave for the night, I ain't coming.

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0: Benson Boone. You and a mate. Japan.
1: My name is Benson Boone. Mr.
2: Electric Blue. All right, Blitz time. Stevie in Carlisle. You're leaving a little bit late.
3: Oh, that's okay.
2: Yeah, it is okay because it's one Friday and you are now officially in the draw to go to Japan to see Benson Boone.
3: Oh, my God. That's great. Thank you.
2: And Brianna in Hammond Park, have you tried a bit for this comp?
4: A lot, I would say. I listen to Nova all the time and it started ringing yesterday, but then it rung out I didn't get through.
2: Well, today's a better day and I do appreciate anyone who puts up with me. You are officially in. Well done.
4: Oh, my God, amazing. Thank you so much.
2: And Louise in Forest Field, you're in. Well done. Hello.
5: Hello.
2: Hello. Good luck. Could be you on Friday.
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0: At Nova, this is Ross this morning with Nat and Sean, with Joel Creasy, speaking to a very funny woman, Bron Lewis.
1: I just saw a clip of you talking about dog parks.
2: Yeah.
1: And Natalie is a proud dog park gang member of our local park.
2: Yeah.
3: So you came and saw my show this year, Nat. How did you cope with the bit where I'd make fun of people at the dog park?
2: No, I relate because I know
1: she
2: exactly. I know.
3: She walked out.
1: Smoke break.
0: The guys are back tomorrow. Big show. We got Liam Bartlett on the show, Docker M. O'Driscoll. But don't forget Friday, somebody wins a trip to Japan to see Benson Boone live. Another Blitz up next. And over.
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23: In the city, emergency services are on scene for an incident, St George's Terrace at Milligan Street. So that's just to the east of the Mitchell Freeway. Be extra careful through there. Stirling Highway in North Fremantle, we have some works underway. So this is just to the north of where it intersects with Queen Victoria Street. A little bit of congestion building up through the area, but fortunately those delays are not stretching back to the bridge. And reports of an incident to watch for on the Canning Highway. That's just near North Lake Road. So around the Tompkins Park area, a bit of extra care through there. It's M-Day at Mazda this Saturday. For one day only, get an unmissable deal like your first three scheduled services free across all models in stock, including EV. Having a look at the weather, max of 32 with a late shower or two. Right now it's 26 degrees on Nova 937.
0: Hot Wednesday, bomb, website messing with me a little bit. I said 32 earlier, so did it. Only going to get to 31 today, but it's hot. Gets much cooler tomorrow, 23 degrees. Japan, Benson Boone, one Friday, another blitz on the way, and of course, non-stop hits all day. Should mention Nat, Sean and Joel's 25K double play. Two songs in a row by the same artist, just like we did earlier. Kendall won $1,000. You could be our next $1,000 winner. Harry Styles

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0: Katy Perry, Hanover. This is Ross. Congratulations again. Kendall in Byford won $1,000 earlier. With Nat, Sean and Joel's 25K double play. If you ever hear two songs by the same artist in a row, that's your shot. An instant $1,000. Still to come, Benson Boone in Japan. Blitz in minutes. Cool music as well. Adela's new one. And this hit from TLC. Back into it next and over.
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2: What's up, guys? This is Benson Boone.
1: We're sending you to Japan to see Benson Boone live.
2: I'm just going to send it. Let's do it.
1: Grab the mate who knows every word, because in minutes, you could be another Nova winner. Don't go.

0: 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You and a mate. Japan.
1: My name is Benson Boone. Mr. Electric
2: Blue. All right, who we got here?
3: Jody.
2: Hello, Jody. It's one on Friday. Why would you like to go to Japan to see Benson Boone?
3: I really love his music.
2: Yeah.
3: And I'd also like to go to Japan, but I really, yeah.
2: It's a win-win. Flights, accommodation, spending money, and somebody, and you are in.
3: Oh, wow. Fabulous. Thank you.
2: And hello, Donna in the Vines. Why are you deserving to win this?
4: Oh, it'd be lovely just to get away, right?
2: Yeah. Just escape.
4: Just get away.
2: Just get out of here. Donna, you're in. Good luck.
4: Thank you so much.
2: And hello, what's your name?
5: Kensinga, how are you?
2: Good, thank you. Also in to win it Friday. Good luck.
5: You.
2: Everyone else, more blitzers to come. 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
1: 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Very funny woman, Bron Lewis, on the show.
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1: 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Liam Bartlett on the show, Docker M. O'Driscoll, and very often they seem to be doing the 25K double play, two songs in a row by the same artist, instant $1,000. 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
17: 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We have delays due to a collision in Warwick. It's on the Mitchell Freeway northbound between the Beach Road overpass and Warwick Road. Those delays are stretching back to Erindale Road. Your best alternative to head north up through there is definitely Erindale Road. And the Reid Highway also congested eastbound just after the Mitchell Freeway, with people choosing to head that direction instead of sitting in the delays on the ramp. It's demonstrator season at Mercedes-Benz with 3 years complimentary servicing across the range. 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Checking the weather, late shower or two, top of 32. Right now, 26 degrees on Nova 937.
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17: G'day there, it's Mike Humphrey with you. Jim Chalmers with a host of new tax changes in Parliament today. Trusts in the Treasurer's sights, Labor announcing a 30% tax as a minimum. Chalmers says it's all about levelling the playing field.
9: They do mean that a small proportion of Australians can manage their tax affairs in ways that aren't available to the vast majority of Australian workers.
17: The government's copping flak over its reduction of working holiday visas. The hospitality sector launching an ad campaign warning of a major oncoming workers shortage. Aussie Toyota drivers could be up for some cash with the car maker agreeing to a class action payout. The case over dodgy exhaust systems, a court ordering they pay $750 million. A new poll has found 3 in 5 Australians believe government should be doing more to help renters. Nearly 80% surveyed by YouGov were in support of some form of regulation.
20: Overseas, Pope Leo has been diagnosed with lung cancer after undergoing surgery. The Vatican says the 71-year-old pontiff has woken up normally and is resting in hospital. In the States, Dwayne Davis has been sentenced to 40 years jail for the killing of Tupac Shakur. The rapper was shot dead in the passenger seat of an SUV in 1996. Updating sport, and the F1 is making its return to Africa. Rwanda signing a 10-year deal, which will see it play host from 2030. And Alex de Minaur, the Demon, he's through to the quarterfinals of the Shanghai Masters. He'll take on the new world number one, Alexander Zverev. And now you're up to date on Nova.
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25: Firstly, happy hot Wednesday. Kendall in Byford earlier this morning won an instant $1,000 with our 25K double play. Two songs by the same artist in a row. Could happen any time. You could win $1,000. Don't forget Benson Boone in Japan. Another blitz around 12:30. Should mention as well, Powderfinger pre-sale tickets go on sale today. 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

0: Infernal at Nova. This is Ross on a hot 31-degree Wednesday. Free stuff time. Now, though, Priscilla, Queen of the Desert, the musical tickets are double. Due to popular demand, it is extended. It's October season. New tickets at Ticketek or free 13-24-10 right now. Reminder, Friday, it's one Japan trip to see Benson Boone live. Blitz in about 8 minutes from now. This awesome song from G Flip. Next song at Nova.
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0: 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You and a mate. Japan.
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2: Tegan in Wanneroo, 31 degree Wednesday. What are you doing?
3: Just about to go for a coast walk with my girlfriend.
2: Oh, living the dream and rubbing it in for the rest of us. Where do you do it?
3: Yeah, just along Mullaloo. Oh. I did work last night, so this is my day off.
2: Yeah, great. All right, so you've earned it. You've earned it. And also, hopefully you've earned a trip to Japan to see Benson Boone. You're in the running for that.
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2: And Chantelle and Natalie, happy hot day to you as well. You doing all right?
4: Yes, doing well. Thank you, even better now.
2: Great, yes. Well, you're getting early, but you're right. Benson Boone in Japan, you're in to win it.
4: Woo, thank you.
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0: This is Ross. Reminder, this nice hot 31-degree weather disappears tomorrow. 23, bit of rain around. And don't forget, anytime we play two songs in a row by the same artist, instant $1,000 with our 25K double play. 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
0: 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We've got a broken down truck causing delays for the Great Eastern Highway Citybound. It's near Bend Street, Redcliffe, left lane out of action. And we do have heavy delays on the lead up to there. A breakdown for the Mitchell Freeway southbound after Hutton Street through Mount Hawthorne. That's in the left-hand emergency lane. And we do have a crash being cleared with a tow truck on scene, Warwick Road westbound before the Mitchell Freeway. It's M-Day at Mazda this Saturday. For one day only, get an unmissable deal, like your first three scheduled services free across all models in stock, including EV. We've got a late shower or two with a top of 32 degrees. Right now it's 29 degrees on Nova 937.
2: 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It's 1 o'clock here on Nova. I'm Stephen Barlett, host of The Diary of a CEO, and this conversation stayed with me long after it ended.
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4: 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I know what that feeling is. And what I decided to do was, why don't I go in a slightly different direction from everybody else? I don't want to be part of the herd. If I follow everyone else, I'm just going to be a sheep. But I don't want to be a sheep. I'd rather be somebody slightly unusual, but successful, rather than safe, cool, whatever.
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10: 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Happy Wednesday and happy birthday to Usher, who turns 48 today. My producer Erin is very excited about that. Coming up today, I'm going to be joined by Michelle Buteau. She is an actor, stand-up comedian, best-selling author and Netflix sensation. You might know her from that reality show which she was host of, The Circle. Not to be confused with the one hosted by Chrissy Swan and Ding Dong Drysdale. She'll also be touring Australia in December with her acclaimed live show, and I cannot wait to meet her. She seems like an absolute hoot. We're going to chat to Michelle after this one from Alex Warren. It's Fever Dream on Nova. How do

0: Alice with Patient Zero. You're listening to The Joel Creasy Show. And today we're chatting with Michelle Buteau, who stars in the new film Spa Weekend. Amazing cast: Leslie Mann, Isla Fisher, Anna Faris. Her 2024 Netflix special was filmed at the legendary Radio City Music Hall in New York. It doesn't get much bigger than that. And she became the first woman to do so. And on top of that, she will be here touring Australia in December. Well, hey, Michelle.
1: Hi.
0: How's it going?
1: It's going.
0: Hey, I've always wanted to meet you, but then I was thinking, have you done Just for Laughs in Montreal before?
1: I did. I've only done it twice, though.
0: Because I've enjoyed you on screen for so long. But then I was, you know, when you go up there and it's such a whirlwind when you go to Montreal. Did we share a bill? You know those galas where you never meet anyone or those lineups?
1: I know.
0: And you're like, well, so we've sort of worked together, but we haven't. Can I claim it? But have you been to Australia before?
1: Been to Australia once. Last year when I filmed Spa Weekend with Leslie Mann, Anna Faris, and Isla Fisher, Beyonce. The redheaded Beyonce of Australia, darling.
0: Oh, I love that because I love Isla. I love Isla so much.
1: She's amazing. Mm. She's amazing. But do you ever come to New York?
0: I have. I was there a couple of weeks ago, but I used to gig and do The Cellar and all those clubs a bunch.
1: Call me.
0: When you do the Cellar, do they give you an alias? What is it?
1: No, I actually don't. I actually never got past at The Cellar.
0: What are these? These people, they need to check themselves.
1: Yeah, you know, it's very funny, but I will say it made me scrappy. It made me creative. I'm like, oh, if people don't get me, then I have to carve out a space for myself. And so that's what I did. I didn't give up because people told me no. And I always tell my friends that, especially you're like, are in comedy, like hardcore waiting for something to happen. I'm like, the most important no is the one you tell yourself. So don't do that.
0: Yeah.
1: Keep going. Because all these places you mentioned have definitely passed on me for almost a decade.
0: It's wild because I just got offered a TV show here that I've wanted for ages and they were always passing on me, and they offered the other day and I said no, and it felt so good.
1: Oh, doesn't it feel good?
0: Yeah, yeah. I wish I'd learned that when I was young.
1: I know. I think times have changed, though. I think maybe a lot of institutions weren't ready for a bunch of females at the time. It felt like there was like one or two. Same with queer people. Mm. Same with Black folk. Like, it was just like, it wasn't the space that it is now. So I love that the needle is moving in a good direction.
0: Absolutely agree. Michelle, please stick around. You're here and we need to chat about your Australian tour up next. I cannot wait. Here's Owl City Fireflies on Nova.

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Nova.

0: and Becky Hill say something, I will. It's the Joel Creasy Show on Nova, and I am joined by actor, stand-up, best-selling author, Michelle Buteau. And Michelle, this is exciting. You've recently announced your Australian tour. You'll be here in December. Have you performed on stage in Australia before?
1: No, I haven't.
2: You're going to love it.
1: I haven't. I can't wait. Like, I love Australian comedians. I love Australia. I can't wait. I've always wanted to just go and do the festivals here. And Ronnie Chang speaks so highly of it. Everybody is like, oh man, Australia is such a vibe. But I didn't come because I didn't know how far it really was. And everyone's like, if you do a tour, you have to be there for at least 2 months to see everything and go everywhere. I'm like, I ain't got about 2 months. I just want to move. I got a rat. I got two dogs. I have twins. And two dogs. I got a whole Noah's Ark. I can't just leave. So I'm glad we figured out how to make a weekend happen. And it is crazy, but that's okay. We've done crazier things. You should see what I used to put in my mouth in my 20s. I can go do a weekend in Australia. No big whoopsie poopsie, okay?
0: Yeah, no, you're going to be fun. And you're also playing the biggest theatres, the Palais in Melbourne. You're going to love, it's this old, huge, it's stunning. And it's right on the beach. It's beside a theme park. You're going to, all the greats play the Palais Theatre. You're going to love it.
1: Oh my God, I can't wait. What am I going to wear? This sounds cute and fancy. Okay.
0: Yeah, do you? All right. I love that I love thinking about what I'm going to wear on stage. And because I know some comics don't care for it. Is there something that you go oh, I can't perform in that again? Because that gives me, are you at all superstitious?
1: Oh, my superstitious, no. But you know what? Fringe is hard because look at
0: that. A theme park. You're going to, all the greats play the Palais Theatre. You're going to love it.
1: Oh my God, I can't wait. What am I going to wear? This sounds cute and fancy. Okay.
0: Yeah, do you? All right. I love that I love thinking about what I'm going to wear on stage. And because I know some comics don't care for it. Is there something that you go, oh, I can't perform in that again? Because that gives

0: menopausal, but being menopausal on stage in sequence feels like an episode of Survivor that I never want to go through. It is everything but Tahiti. It is not okay. It's nuts. And so I'm not sure what I'm going to wear, but I do like a little bit of top titty meat. Ooh. You know, a little V-neck, no big whoops, some lashes, maybe a little camel toe. You got to give people something. There's a lot of taxes on these tickets. You got to give them something for the tax.
1: Camel toe. I love it. I love it. Yeah, book your tickets now so you can get right up front, livenation.com.au. I loved The Circle, the seven seasons of The Circle. I binged them all. When was the first season? Because was it pre-COVID?
0: You know what? I think it came out like right at COVID, actually. It might have been pre-COVID.
1: Yeah.
0: I think it was January 1st, 2020. So like, it was right before COVID. And then I think the second season hit right during COVID. So it felt like we were doing this with each other.
1: Because when I was like, they're smart. This is like, so many productions tried to like make things, you know, isolated. And The Circle was the perfect format for that because people were all on their owns competing on The Circle app.
0: Yeah, I mean, and they put this modern spin on it with popularity, essentially. Likes, views, what your profile picture says about you.
1: Yeah.
0: How you can chat somebody up, how you can connect with them and not know anything. I felt like it was really important. I could have done like 25 more seasons of it. It was like so fun.
1: I loved it. I loved it. And that's how I got introduced to you. And every time you popped up, I was like, she's fabulous. I need to see more. We're catching up with actor and comedian Michelle Buteau. We'll chat about her new film right after this. It is an all-star cast. It's The Joel Creasy Show on Nova.
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8: It's the Joel Creasy Show and we're hanging out with actor and stand-up Michelle Buteau on this Wednesday lunchtime. We'll jump back into it and talk more about her recent film, Spa Weekend, after some Shaboozy and Miles Smith, Blink Twice on Nova.
9: Yeah.

0: Symphony by Clean Bandit and Zara Larson. Zara is actually playing her first Australian show tonight in Brisbane. Hi, Zara, if you're listening. I saw Zara on a podcast the other day. Very funny. But right now, I'm chatting with Michelle Buteau. She's here in December touring her live show. Get tickets now at livenation.com.au. You're very funny, Michelle, but also very talented actress. Tell me about Spa Weekend, because this is like, what a lot. Yourself, Leslie, Isla Fisher, Anna Faris, like that is delicious.
1: Right? It's chef's kiss all over my body. It was so fun. I mean, comedic powerhouses. What a dream. Every day felt like Christmas. I was like, you got to be kidding.
0: Yeah.
1: And also, I was so surprised by everyone's so at the top of their game, which is dope. And they're like, how do we make this better? And they were collaborative, but they were also so warm, you know? They were so warm and friendly and just wanted to know where everybody was from and how to remember their name and
0: that's nice.
1: Where do they go for the good food and what's a bug sandwich and all that stuff. And so it felt like what it was supposed to feel like, which was nice, you know? Yeah. And I don't have to tell you, Isla Fisher is the damn dream.
0: Right? Yeah.
1: Oh my God.
0: And she's got those proper funny, some people are funny and then some people have funny bones, to the core.
1: Yeah. Yeah. No, she's 100% funny on her mama's side. It is DNA. It is DNA. No, truly. And so it was really also dope just women coming together doing a female-led anything because, in America, it feels like at every moment, our bodies are up for debate and being politicized. So it's we can also get together and make our own choices and make our own money and entertain people and let them know that we're badass bitches. And so it all means something, you know? So I also shout out to the directors, John Lucas and Scott Moore, who are two guys who are happily married. What?
0: Really?
1: And not to each other, to their wives.
0: Oh, right. Yeah. No.
1: But let's start
0: rolling. That doesn't make so. That isn't so crazy. What? Yeah. Of course, guys, we love it. We love.
1: Sorry, my bad. My bad. Can you imagine? I'm just everyone's looking for a unicorn. No, but they are really amazing at just committing to showcasing women's stories. And so I was like, this is dope. This is why I'm going to leave my family, you know, because I'm going to make my bed, my kids, my toilet, my husband in that order.
0: Michelle Buteau is here hanging out. I'll let you go very soon, Michelle, but I want to ask how you first started off in your career. It's a rite of passage and it's the Joel Creasy Show on Nova.
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0: Tracy Show. I'm nearly out of here, but we've been catching up with Michelle Buteau and your tour, the Surviving and Thriving Tour. Are you surviving and thriving?
1: Oh, man, I'm doing a little bit of both all at the same time.
0: Well, you're definitely thriving. I can tell you that, but are you surviving?
1: Yeah, I'm trying to. I'm trying to. It's a lot. There's a lot. When it's good, it's hard. You know what I mean? Mm. So, like, as long as we can recognize that, then that's the best. Like, you know, when people pretend everything's all good all the time, I'm just like, is this when you kill me? Because I was like, what is this? You know what I mean? I was like, it's good all the time? Okay. So, yeah, I saw this quote on Instagram one time where it said, the tools you need to survive won't be the ones you need to thrive. And I'm like, that's so good. Like, when you get the thing and you're in the place, like, enjoy it.
0: Did I read as well, by the way, when you started stand-up, were you a news anchor or reporter previously?
1: A reporter. Oh, my God, I wish. I wanted to be a reporter, but my college professor at the time told me I was too fat to be on camera. He's get probably out. Dead now. Anyways, but, like, I believed him because I didn't see anyone like me on camera, which is why diversity matters. But this was, like, a long time ago. This was, like, before Justin Bieber was born and Taylor Swift probably had curly hair. That's how long this was.
0: Whoa, that is a throwback.
1: That's a long time. So, yeah, I mean, I was an editor. I was an editor and field producer, and I loved production. I loved getting to know what everybody did. But, you know, editors sit in a dark room, and I'm like, honey, I need a window.
0: Yeah.
1: I need
0: an audience.
1: I'm too cute. Look at this. Yeah. You know what I mean? I need a window. I need the vitamin D. I need the sunshine and the dick.
0: Yeah. Oh, my gosh. We are the same person. I could not agree more. I'm so pumped.
1: I love this so much.
0: I'm going to be there. You really are doing a weekend Friday and also December. It's going to be beautiful, the weather. December 11, okay. Melbourne. Saturday, December 12, Sydney. And December 13 in Brisbane. How long are you clocking up on stage?
1: Oh my goodness. I'm supposed to do an hour, but I usually end up doing an hour and a half. You know, the material's good. We're going to get to it, but it's never a tight hour. It's a tight material, but I just want to get to know people too. I think it's special for all of us. Like anyone who knows who I am and wants to come to my show, I could not be more appreciative. Like that's insane. I feel like a very low budget Janet Jackson doing stand-up with way worse knees. So I'm excited.
0: Well, I can't wait to be together again when you get down to Australia. You are brilliant. People must get along to see you live on stage with your Surviving and Thriving Tour. Michelle, thank you so much for joining me, and I'll see you very soon.
1: I'll see you very soon. Also, please let me know when you're in New York.
0: Done. You can listen to my full chat with Michelle Buteau on the Joel Creasy Show podcast. Thank you so much for joining me, Michelle. I'll be back tomorrow with comedian Alex Ward. Up next, Ricky Lee and Tim.
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2: 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Good news, if you're driving through Warwick, an earlier incident has been cleared. It was on Warwick Road eastbound after the Mitchell Freeway. Traffic now flowing well through there. Redcliffe, we have a broken down truck to steer clear of. That's on the Great Eastern Highway, city bound at Bend Street. The left lane is out of action and we do have heavy delays on the lead up to there. The Castaways Sculpture Awards is washing ashore in Rockingham, October 24 to November 1. 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And a check of the weather for you. We've got a shower or two today, max of 32. Right now, 30 degrees on Nova 937.
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3: With the 2 PM headlines, good afternoon, I'm Michelle Stevenson. Labor's proposed digital duty of care laws could face a Senate inquiry before they're put to a vote. Communications Minister Annika Wells is expected to introduce the legislation tomorrow aimed at forcing tech companies to better protect Aussies from online harm. Meantime, Jim Chalmers has accused some wealthy Aussies of exploiting discretionary trusts to pay less tax. Introducing legislation for a 30% minimum tax in Parliament, the Treasurer argued the current system gives some families tax advantages. A new YouGov survey shows 3 in 4 Aussies support government spending more on public housing, but voters surveyed in the poll also expressed strong backing for limits on rent increases. Well, Bumble is set for a $1 billion takeover as it battles declining popularity and shrinking revenue. The platform has seen its value plunge as younger singles increasingly ditch dating apps. And nearly a decade after the original show ended, HBO has officially confirmed Girls is returning for a 5-ep limited series reboot. Almost all the original main cast have been named to return. And you're up to date on Nova.
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5: Tim.
6: It's just good to be part of it.
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1: Ricky Lee and Tim.
6: Turn it up, Ricky Lee!
5: Oh my goodness!
0: On Nova.
8: Would you look at that? Welcome to Wednesday afternoon. It's Ricky Lee and Tim in for our mate Chrissy Swan. Thank you to Joel for taking us up to now.
5: Thanks, Joel. Boobalicious Jolene, gorgeous baby cakes face, pretty cutie. I love you.
8: Sweet meats.
5: Sweet meats. I was trying to think of all the nicknames I have. It's mostly Boobalicious.
8: What's your nickname for Richard Hunt? What do you call him? No, you just call him Ridge.
5: Oh, no, it's like a long convoluted.
8: Tell it if you can't
5: no,
8: tell
5: No, I call him, it's so dumb. I call him Vav. Because I don't like when people call each other babe.
8: No, I don't like that either.
5: And so we were making fun of people that were saying babe, and then we started kind of like half saying, you know how you sing, you hit like a drunk cigarette, and you don't really say the words.
6: You hit that drunk cigarette.
5: Babe turned into Vav, and it ended up with V's, and now I call him Vav. It's super weird, and he calls me boobs.
8: I think I'm Timmy in his phone, which...
5: No, you're Timbo.
8: Oh, that's better.
5: You're okay. Timbo.
8: That's better.
5: Yeah, and you're like, no one had ever called you Timbo before.
8: No. I've been called a lot of things, but not really Timbo.
5: Yeah, but no, he calls me boobs because it started... I'm not even going to get into it.
8: You know what you should call someone if you really hate them? Pothole. Because we are going to talk about potholes that are really popping up all over the country like crazy. But I think especially in Victoria. We're going to get to how people have taken matters into their own hands.
5: I'm so here for this. I love it.
8: In Melbourne. But up next, kids, we want you on the phone to ask us anything. We'll do it next. This is Adela, ain't in LA. She's here for Laneway Festival earlier.

0: Best little Cranberries.
1: What a song.
0: Impresh.
1: I really like that. That version is like they proper made it their own.
0: Yeah, they did.
1: You know, lots of people cover songs, but when you can proper make it your own and create a whole new version, it's very cool.
0: I loved it. Kesha and Kalani came in last week from Australian Idol and did Rain Me In. Is that available anywhere? Can people go check that out?
1: Yeah, you can have a look at it. It's on our Instagram.
0: Okay, good. Which
1: go
0: is
1: check
0: at
1: it out.
0: Ricky Lee and Tim.
1: It is.
0: There
1: you go. Knowing the handle, the
0: it's
1: Instagram
0: our
1: handle.
0: Social media handle. Who's your favourite composer? Handel. Let's ask kids to ask us anything.
2: Hi, Ricky Lee and Tim.
3: This is Ricky Lee and Tim.
4: Ask us anything.
0: 9-year-old Leah is ready to go.
1: How are you today?
5: I'm good. How are you?
1: Very good, thank you. Did you enjoy your school holidays?
5: Very much.
1: Very much. They just don't go long enough, do they, Leah?
5: No.
1: What's your question for us?
5: Do fish get thirsty?
1: Do fish get thirsty because they're in the water? That's such a good question. Because
0: they have their mouths open. They do this a lot.
1: And you would think that they would just be drinking the whole time and they're swimming around. But do you get thirsty when you're swimming in the water?
5: Sometimes.
1: I get so thirsty when I'm swimming in the
0: water. Yeah. When you do laps, especially before you have your drink bottle at the end of the...
1: So I wonder if fish drink the water.
0: Well, how's this? I found this out for you, Leo. So saltwater fish, they are constantly drinking. They use their gills to pump out the excess water. But freshwater fish do not drink and they do not sip. They absorb water through their skin.
1: That's amazing.
0: We've actually answered a question, Leo.
1: I feel like you're the first one, Leo, whose question we've actually answered. Are you happy with that answer or does it still not...
0: Yeah, that's
1: yeah,
0: all right.
1: You're happy.
0: Okay, let's go to 9-year-old Jasper.
6: Hi, Ricky Lee and Tim.
1: Hi, cutie. How are you today?
6: Good.
0: That's good. What's your question for us?
6: Do you like Ronaldo or Messi better?
1: Oh, good. That's a big question.
0: That's big. I think I'm a Messi guy. But my young boys, I have boys, you're in the middle of my two boys. I've got a 7 and an 11-year-old. You're 9. They both love Ronaldo.
1: Okay.
0: Who do you love, Jasper?
6: Ronaldo.
1: Yes. There you go. Why do you like him more than Messi?
6: Because he has an actual celebration. Messi doesn't.
0: Hey, Jasper. Jasper, is your room clean or messy?
6: Messy.
0: Okay. Let's go to, we've got 9-year-olds. We've got a trifecta of 9-year-olds.
1: Yes.
0: Zara and Mum Becky, what's your question for us?
7: My question is, when we lose our voice, where does it go?
1: Oh, Zara. Because I, as well as doing this job, I sing as well. And it's very hard when you're a singer and you don't have a voice. It's very, very hard.
0: Where does your voice go?
1: I don't know where it goes.
0: Like
1: but
0: the
1: that,
0: sound
1: like,
0: of it.
1: The sound of it. But it's the inflammation in your little neck. There's all these little muscles and vocal cords. And all of the swelling stops the air passing through and making noise. That's what I think happens.
0: That's
1: I don't
0: good.
1: Know if that's the technical or medical explanation for it, but it's, your voice swells up and that's why it sounds all like this and why it hurts sometimes when you get sick. Does that happen to you?
7: Yeah.
1: Have you ever lost your voice?
7: A few times, not that often.
1: I love it so much.
0: We kind of answered some questions today.
1: I feel like we're really smart today for the first time.
0: Okay, it's a bit too far.
1: It's only been 8 months.
8: Ricky Lee and Tim.
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0: Savo on Nova. It's Ricky Lee and Tim in for Chrissy Swan. Fitzy, Whipper and Kate coming up from 3 o'clock. We're all here in the afternoon now. Yep. It feels good and it feels right.
1: I like it. I like being here.
0: Yeah. Being here makes me feel safe. And very soon we're going to talk about people's irrational fears.
1: Yes.
0: Very soon.
1: Yes.
0: But maybe you're on the roads now and you fear the pothole up in front of you.
1: I love this. It's so Australian. It's brilliant. These guys from the Mornington Peninsula, a bunch of tradies have taken to fixing a pothole into their own hands. And I just think this is one of the best stories I've seen in ages.
0: I've heard Victoria has a real pothole problem. I mean, we've got them here.
1: We do. We have a lot.
0: But I hear around Melbourne and parts of Victoria, it's a real issue.
1: So these guys were frustrated because this pothole had you know, been something people had been complaining about for weeks and weeks and weeks. And so they just took matters into their own hands. They went and fixed it. The council hadn't gotten to it. I think we've got a little grab here of the guys. They've jumped up. They've pulled their car over to the side of the road.
2: Destroyed like 10 cars. Council can't do it. So we're stuck doing it.
1: So they've taken 100 kilos of asphalt. It cost them $500 and took 30 minutes. They set up their own traffic control. They had a little lollipop situation. And the locals are praising them because they've just gone in and just
0: done it.
1: It's amazing because sometimes you just think, why is it taking so long? Why is this such an expensive thing? Why can't anyone actually do this?
0: Yeah.
1: What is taking so long?
0: There is one near me that gets me every time. So maybe I just want to get some asphalt. You can come out with a little stop go sign.
1: Yep. Or you can hold the stop go sign I'll fill it up.
0: There's always really good looking people that do that.
1: In them because they've just gone in and just
0: done it.
1: It's amazing because sometimes you just think, why is it taking so long? Why is this such an expensive thing? Why can't anyone actually do this?
0: Yeah.
1: What is taking so long?
0: There is one near me that gets me every time. So maybe I just want to get some asphalt. You can come out with a little

0: Is that because, is that so you obey them more?
1: Yeah, because you pay attention to
0: them. You're like,
1: them.
0: I will stop.
1: I will stop.
0: And I will now go. But I'm happy to stop longer.
1: I can just wait here if you want whatever you want. I'll just do it. Whatever. I'm cool. Are you cool?
0: You cool?
1: You cool? Are you looking at me?
0: Why
1: is
0: are
1: this,
0: they?
1: Is this a thing?
0: Why are they particularly? Anyway, we can answer that question off air if you'd like.

0: Cyril and Mary Jo here at the Savo. Happy Wednesday. It's Ricky Lee and Tim. We'll check the world of entertainment. Some glossy news for you very soon.
1: So much going on in the world.
0: There is. So much to be scared of, actually.
1: So much to be scared of. But before we get to that, can I just have a quick little laugh?
0: Yes, you can.
1: Donald Trump has a brand new press secretary. You might have seen this on the gram or on TikTok or on the news. If you want a good old laugh, go and check out the videos of this woman.
0: She can't read, you said?
1: No, it's like she's an attorney from what, you know, we've been told, and she's obviously very clever, but she's really nervous, and she's got up for the first time as the press secretary for the United States of America and just is reading the most basic things, and it's a real struggle for her, and it's kind of
0: okay. Kind of well, from that, let's talk now about irrational fears.
1: My irrational fear.
0: 13, 24, 10, by the way, if you have one.
1: This is something that I just naturally do and have always done, is I refuse to walk, like step on drain covers or manholes, like things like that. I will not step on one.
0: That story we saw in here yesterday.
1: Yes, that's what I'm talking about. So that has like fully ignited my irrational
0: fear. Was that in Brazil or something?
1: It was in Rio de Janeiro.
0: Same thing.
1: But so Rich and I, every time we go walking, he's the only one that notices it. If you ever go walking with me now, you'll notice it. But I will not step on one because it just freaks me out. A manhole or little drain covers, like a little grate, like anything like that, I will not do it because I'm terrified of this exact thing happening.
0: Poor lady.
1: She was walking along the street. It's the most shocking footage. We'll put it up on our Instagram after this. She's walking along the street. She's just on her phone. She's just having the, you know, lovely day, lovely stroll.
0: Yeah.
1: We've all done that. We've all walked down the street on our phone, not really paying attention. You're aware of your surroundings,
0: headphones on, just like a person in the world, not paying any attention.
1: In your own world. And she has stepped on there's a lot of people wouldn't fit in falling in that thing.
0: No.
1: So she's stepped on the manhole, the little drain cover thing, and it has flipped up like a coin vertical.
0: Yeah.
1: And she has fallen straight through the thing, and then the thing closed on top of her.
0: She kind of hits her head as well.
1: Hits her head and fully disappears into
0: I wonder if she saw Splinter.
1: Oh, mate, Splinter down there.
0: You know, Splinter and the Turtles. Cowbunga. Tanya, what's your irrational fear, Tanya?
2: Driving under a railway bridge, I always fear that the train is going to fall onto the car.
0: Well, it's probably happened once in the world somewhere.
1: I love it so much. I love it. But you've had, like, is this something that has forever been a fear of yours?
2: Forever.
0: Right.
2: Even as a kid, like, my heart starts racing and I'm like, oh, please let the lights open so I can drive away.
1: I love it.
0: Abby,
1: so much.
0: And your irrational fear?
3: Ladders.
0: Yeah.
1: just
3: you can't trust them.
0: It's
1: very
0: trust
1: true.
0: Them.
1: There have been far too many accidents.
0: I got one of those weird ones that fold up into four and then you can make about 25,000 different configurations with it.
1: What do you use a ladder for?
3: Any ladder. A two-step ladder.
0: Or step ladders even.
1: Oh, really?
0: Yeah. Step ladders are tiny.
3: I'm not scared of heights. I can do heights. I just can't do the ladders.
1: Just not from a ladder.
0: Yeah.
1: But I still, what do you use a ladder for?
0: I have a ladder in the shed. Thank you very much.
1: What do you have a shed for?
0: Because the shed's in the house. We're outside the house. It's where the mower is and everything.
1: Oh, my God.
0: Whippersnipper.
1: Oh, my goodness.
0: Lisa, irrational fear.
4: Okay, so this has been going on for a long time. There used to be a TV commercial on as a child with a tongue. It was an alcoholic beverage song, and that song, I rock myself forward. I can't deal with it. They used to play it at the football,
0: this
4: and
0: is
4: when
0: it.
4: They would play it.
0: Are you ready, Lisa? I've got the song.
4: Don't.

0: tickets to see the world's biggest stars.
1: All right, I think we're ready.
0: Nova is your home.
1: Welcome to the show, ladies and gentlemen.
0: Of Benson Boone.
1: My name is Benson Boone.
2: How is everyone?
0: Nova is your home of Harry Styles.
2: Thank you so much. See me live. Keep it on Nova.
0: Plus.
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0: This is Ari Larson.
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0: 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Keep it on Nova.
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1: There were these really cool, if you don't remember because you like pop music, there were these really cool band that just like really unbothered about like pop music, and they just thought, what did they say? We're just gonna try and take this song that's absolute rubbish and make it good.
0: They did a good version of it.
1: This is a great song.
0: They're coming here this week. I've got them on my podcast.
1: Tell them I said hi.
0: Introducing with Tim Blackwell, by the way. You can check it out wherever you get your podcasts. Yes. Fitzy, Whipper and Kate coming up next. But before that, let's check the water glossy.
1: That's showbiz, kids.
2: Entertainment news.
0: We heard the really sad news yesterday that Breaking Bad star RJ Mitty passed away. And obviously he played Bryan Cranston's son in Breaking Bad, which a lot of us have seen and loved. And Bryan Cranston just paid beautiful tribute to him yesterday, saying that they met when they were 14, watching him grow from an inexperienced actor to a strong performer and, of course, disability advocate. They were apparently meant to be catching up for lunch in like a week or two, and Bryan Cranston said, I'm not sure if that lunch could have changed anything, but he said, I'll miss you, son, and urged anyone struggling to reach out and seek support. So beautiful words and very sad news that we heard yesterday.
1: Such sad news, my goodness. I have a story about Olivia Rodrigo. I feel like you're going to really love this one because you love O-Rod.
0: I do love O-Rod.
1: She has used her own, this is a real pivot, her own armpit sweat.
0: Pardon?
1: To style her hair on stage while performing Serena Joy at a show last week. She's wiped the sweat from her pits and slicked it through her hair. I reckon it's a bit gross. I love her and I think she can do no wrong, but she gets the sweat from under her arm and then looks at it and then puts it in her hair. And I don't know,
0: I'll give you $50 if you do that on the first episode of Australian Idol this season.
1: Nah, I don't want your $50.
0: Even at the auditions?
1: No way.
0: Sure. Hey, what about this? Guess what? Sam Marmage has a new podcast and her first guest, it's Rebel Wilson. Woo!
3: Hi, I'm Rebel Wilson, and you can catch me on Sam Armitage's... I'm saying your name right, aren't I? Yeah. Sam Armitage. Armitage. Okay.
4: Do you want me to help you?
3: Yeah.
4: Do you want me to write you a script?
0: There was more there because then she went and did the piece, looking down the barrel and getting the name wrong again.
1: Oh, my gosh.
0: Anyway.
1: I wonder how she got there. Maybe she got a chopper.
0: I love Sam Armitage. I'm not sure I'll check that first episode out, but good luck with the podcast.
1: Good luck with that. I'm very excited for Act 2 with Samantha Armitage.
0: Yeah, Armitage.
1: Armitage.
0: What's Ray up to?
1: Ray has posted on Instagram about, and this is a really big issue. Mm-hmm. She's posted about AI bots and scalpers disrupting ticketing after 1.8 million pre-sale signups were registered for her upcoming show at London's Royal Albert Hall. So this is a show that has 5,000 tickets, 1.8 million signups. I mean, the demand is there. She's a huge star. Huge. Everyone wants to see her live. But she has said that her team, there were hundreds of thousands of fake registrations through these AI bots. She said her team are now taking extra measures to manually review it to ensure real fans are part of the resale process. She said, it's a new world we're living in now. I have never witnessed bots on this scale. It's so important to me that fans can buy tickets at the face value price. Therefore, rather than risk opening a pre-sale that scalpers could exploit, we felt it was the best and safest solution for this specific show to manually review the sign-up list. I mean,
0: she's here.
1: That's a lot.
0: Don't worry about London. She's here at the end of the year.
1: Yes!
0: Spilt milk in December.
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2: Nova 937.
3: Christy, an earlier tree across the road in East Perth, Lord Street South and at Parry Street. That's been cleared away, all back open through there. But now there's a broken down truck in Lexia. Nangara Road eastbound at the exit to Tonkin Highway. The left lane is blocked. Freeway northbound, so Hay Street in the city, Reed Highway, Ocean Reach Road and at Shenton Avenue. And freeway southbound, city to Millplate Road, Gambiria Drive through to Russell Road. Anything else, call 94891777. 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Down to 15 overnight. Tomorrow's showers easing and it's half a 22. And right now it's 29 degrees on Nova 937.
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4: Good afternoon, I'm Michelle Stevenson. The opposition says it's open to a Greens push for a Senate inquiry into a proposed tax on trusts. Labor has introduced legislation to impose a 30% tax on discretionary trusts, with the Greens wanting the bill examined further, claiming it still contains loopholes. Liberal leader Angus Taylor says he'll back an inquiry to ensure small businesses are protected.
5: I fear the Greens will just want more tax. They generally do. But if they're prepared to be reasonable in an inquiry to look at how the hell we got to this place, of course we'll support that.
4: Well, Labor has now begun work to revoke a controversial $300,000 federal grant to an Islamic media organisation. It follows revelations OnePath Network published videos comparing Israel's military actions to the Holocaust and questioned the authenticity of the anti-Semitic attacks in Sydney. Bumble has agreed to be sold for $1.3 billion after struggling with failing user numbers and revenue. The company, once valued at $14 billion, will be taken private by an investment firm as younger generations turn away from online dating. A software issue has forced the recall of more than 1,000 Jeeps. The problem could cause a delayed deployment of the side airbags in a crash, with affected models to include Grand Cherokee WL vehicles built in 2023. And Powderfinger are feeling the love from fans in today's pre-sale for their 2027 reunion tour. Due to overwhelming demand, more shows have been added in Melbourne, Sydney and their hometown Brisbane. Now let's see what's happening on Nine News.
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6: Well done.
1: On Nova.
29: All right, we are in and we are on. Filling in for Chrissy Swan, guys. In and on and Chrissy Swan. I didn't even write that. It just flows.
6: You've been doing amazing.
29: When you've been doing this job for long enough, you just know that gold will come out of your mouth.
6: You finally do one great thing.
29: Thank you. Thank you. Win Wednesday, win the week. We have an International Nurses Day, do we?
6: We do, and the emergency nurse variety. Happy International Emergency Nurses Day. Oh. Do you know we have here in Australia, we have a total clinical workforce of around 450,000 registered nurses and midwives.
29: Do you know what?
31: This is where you play hero from Mariah Carey if you've got it there, Jess.
6: About Halo by Beyonce? You know, that's what they're all wearing.
29: Makes it sound like someone's passed away.
6: No, but they're our angels. What would we do without them? They are angels. If you've ever had a really amazing experience in a hospital, you couldn't do it without them.
29: Oh, thanks so much, Jess. They are. And you know what?
6: Oh,
29: when you
6: is
29: see.
6: This what we're, it's so down.
29: No, but it feels good. You know, when you hear a story about the government and there's waiting and the beds, there's not enough beds, there's not enough this, there's not
6: well,
29: enough
6: there's
29: that.
6: Not.
29: But when you're right, Kate, when you deal with the staff at a hospital, they're extraordinary, aren't they?
6: They're the difference between, you know,
29: life and death.
6: Yeah.
29: And apparently they know how to save a life. That's oh, your trigger to play this song,
2: Jess.
29: That's
2: the Fray. Yes.
29: Yeah, yeah. Oh, we'd go with
6: thank
29: that one.
6: Thank you.
29: Yeah, see what we've done there, Kate? So from Mariah Carey to the Fray.

0: Fire, perfect for the school pickup. What a great track it is. Fitzy Whipper Kate, thanks to Chemist Warehouse. I think you're on, Kate.
1: Oh.
0: You got a story there? Sorry, you went into mute, you paused.
1: Well, I'm so surprised by this new dating trend. Relationships, mixed signals, unrealistic expectations, behaviours that leave one person questioning where they stand with their partner. This is the madness of the dating world out there.
0: Yeah. Is this why you're staying away from it? Is that the main reason?
2: You've got to embrace the imperfections. This is what's the best thing about a relationship. Wow. You know what I mean? It's never going to be the fairy tale.
0: No, it's not.
2: It's never going to be perfect.
1: It doesn't
2: embrace the imperfections.
1: It doesn't. It needs to be perfectly imperfect, though, if you know what I mean. Yeah. It also shouldn't mean that you settle for something that is
0: never
1: far below you. You know what I mean?
0: Never settle.
1: I mean, not every day is going to be great. I agree with that. But ahead of the spookiest season of the year, there is a new term in the dating world, and I want to ask you what you think it might mean. Frankensteining.
0: Okay.
1: What could that be?
0: It's where you date someone with bolts in their neck?
2: No, well, so Frankenstein was basically built, wasn't he? And so he was controlled by his owner. So I would say it's you're being controlled by your partner.
1: Ooh. Oh, my goodness. Fitzy, you have surprised me today.
0: I didn't know you were a Frankenstein fan.
1: Well, yeah. I didn't know you listened.
0: I know you love the Rocky Horror Show, but I didn't know you loved
2: Frankenstein. Is this One Note Wonder? I don't know.
1: Win the headphones, I'm afraid. You're correct, and I want to hear from you, 13, 24, 10, if you feel as though maybe this is being done to you. Frankensteining, it involves trying to mould or change your partner's appearance, interests and habits to better fit with what you believe to be your ideal partner.
0: Yeah.
1: So it's almost as if you kind of buy the doll, you know, like in the old days,
0: you
1: get a porcelain doll and did you ever do this? I doubt it. You'd go into the porcelain doll shop and then you would pick the colour of their eyes and the colour of the wig
0: and then patch doll
1: and the clothes and all of those things. To kind of create this ideal, but you're forcing somebody. It's like you're trying to put a round peg into a square hole.
0: Is this an example? I went out with a girl once and she bought this new long black coat. And it was kind of like a knitted coat that went down to her ankles. It didn't look great. And I said, hey, I've got to be honest with that brand new coat, because we were going out and catching up with some of my friends. I said, I don't reckon that's your best way forward, that coat. And
1: look, did you say it like that?
0: And look, it took a little bit of relationship rebuilding.
2: Were you wearing Rod and Gun at the time?
1: Were you dressed with...
0: Well, this is pretty good.
1: Brown shoes and black pants?
0: Yeah.
2: I did.
0: And, you know, that she went home that night and we didn't speak for about a week, but at least she knew how to sort of better herself.
1: To be in tune with what your ideal partner might be.
0: Is that Frankensteining?
1: That is Frankensteining. And I think we've all done a little bit of it where you kind of buy the shirt that you'd like to see them in.
0: Yeah.
2: Jackson has been Frankensteined. What happened, Jackson?
3: Hey, yeah, so I had an ex-boyfriend and he would basically control what I ate, what I wore, and also wouldn't let me actually go out with my friends without him being there.
1: That sounds a bit more than Frankensteining.
2: So initially, Jackson, did you go along with this and then you realised, you know what, this is not the person that I want to be?
3: I did, and it took me a bit of time, but all my friends, and I had so many people at work, I was like saying, get out of it, you know, this relationship for you is not good.
0: That's more like Stockholm syndrome. Hey, do you know one of the great Frankenstein examples? Yeah. If I can bring it closer to home, it's probably the situation here in the studio, because Tommy, before you met Inga, and let's put it on the table, you were a mess. I mean, you were heavily overweight. You're wearing a lot of secondhand clothes, which were, you know, some bloke had died in, and the next thing you know, you're wearing it from an op shop. All of a sudden, you meet somebody that's from a private school, and she prepped you out.
2: Yeah.
0: So into sharp sneakers.
4: She had left private school.
0: You went out with a schoolgirl. I'm not saying that. I'm just
2: really creepy at the time.
0: But she turned you into the man you are today, and you've gone from secondhand guy to wearing Hamish Blake's old clothes.
4: Well said. Yeah, this is Hamish's old jumper.
1: It's lovely. It brings out your eyes.
4: I've got a carrot stain on it today.
0: So that's a Frankensteining of a good note, Kate Ritchie. Tommy was a mess.
1: If you would like some guidance.
0: Absolute mess.
1: Just, you know.
2: You used to dress Whipper. Whipper, you used to dress Tom as well, bringing in all your old shirts and beautiful. Then was so proud when Tom would wear them back into work.
1: He's not a project.
4: Yeah. Oh, are you guys Frankensteining me?
1: I'm not.
0: You're a toy, Tom. Now dress up and put the funny hat on.
2: Whipper likes to Rickstein people where you just eat eight deep stations.
0: I will follow you to Tuscany.
4: Fantastic seafood, Rick.
0: Oh, unbelievable pasta. All right, we're going to do One Note Wonder next. Get ready.

0: Thank you, Janice Blue, Dakota Fitzy with the Kate. You've tuned in at the right time because we got tickets to CJ Shetty with our One Note Wonder.
1: Fitzy, Whipper and Kate.
2: One Note Wonder.
0: Take the money and run.
1: With thanks to Wanderlust, we are sending you and a friend to see Jay Shetty live this November. 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
3: Yeah, it's a double pass. We're going to throw in $50 to spend at Wanderlust as well. Title, artist, you got to tell us what this song is. Oh, jeez, it's not very long at all. Go again, Jess.
0: That's tough.
3: It's not a bongo, is it?
0: What is it?
4: Bonk. Is it too short?
3: No. Tommy, this is I like them hard.
0: Tommy, go again. Yeah, go again, Jess. How old is it, Tom? Can you kind of put it in a time period?
5: You've got so hard now. You started so easy.
4: Yeah.
0: What decade, Tom?
4: I'll give you a clue. It features two artists. One is Australian.
3: Okay.
0: Can we hear it again, Jess?
3: All right, title and artist, we're getting calls. Calls flat out already. 13-24-10. We want to send you to Jay Shetty. We've got a double pass and $50 to spend on Wanderlust. We'll get you on next. Somber Now. What a great song. Homewrecker. 10 years old.

0: Pettiwhat.
1: Oh, no, it's not. Unfortunately, sorry, Nick. It's not.
0: Thank you.
2: Timmy, have a guess, Timmy.
3: I think it's Charlie by Tones and I.
0: Oh. No, it's not, Timmy.
2: He was really confident then. Nice. Kate's in the studio and also in the car. You've got some help there, Kate. What is it?
4: Yukon by Justin Bieber.
0: Is it Yukon by Justin Bieber? No, it's not, Kate. Thank you. Just
2: play it again.
0: That's hard. Ooh.
2: Leo. Come on, Leo. You can do this.
3: Yeah, mate. Yeah.
2: Victorian
3: Bonkers, bro.
0: Huh?
2: Oh, Dizzy Bonkers. Rascal Bonkers.
5: Oh, I love that
0: song. What's that, Leo? What are you up to, mate?
2: Tess, you're a dance teacher. We want to give you two tickets to Shetty. What is it?
6: I think it's 1999 by Charlie XCX and Troye Sivan.
0: That's a bit out there. Well done.
5: Well done, song. Tess. You're up to see Jay Shetty live.
0: Hey, Tess, how good is this song to dance to?
6: It's amazing. It's actually my playlist.
0: Oh, so me too. I'm always popping to this, like popping crunch and stuff. All the booty pops and that, Tess, yeah?
6: Yep. A little kids, maybe not so much, but yeah.
0: So true. All right, well done. You got the tickets to Jay Shetty. Enjoy. Turn it up.

0: Wrecker. We are into our One Note Wonder. Good luck, everybody.
1: Fitzy, Whipper and Kate.
2: One Note Wonder.
0: Take the money and run.
3: Let's get straight into it. Can we listen to it again, please, Jess? Okay, One Note Wonder, title artist. Nicole, kick us off.
4: I think it's 679 by Fetty Wap.
0: Oh,

0: 1999. Charlie XCX, Troye Sivan there too. Tess smashed it with our One Note Wonder. Well done, we'll do it again tomorrow. Let's talk about the number one thing that can lead to a divorce in your relationship, guys. This is a psychologist, Johnny Gotham. G'day, John. Gotham. He has studied thousands of couples, and there's one thing that people do, and it's the strongest indicator that this relationship will not go any further. Some of the nasty behaviours he identifies as destructive are things like communication habits, criticism, defensiveness, stonewalling, and contempt. What would be the definition of contempt?
1: Are you asking me?
0: Yeah, you're on that.
1: Contempt would be like a deep lack of respect for someone. You might disapprove of them.
0: Okay.
1: You might think that they are inferior to you and act accordingly.
2: What's stonewalling?
1: It's the worst.
0: What is, I assume, because you've been to that nightclub Stonewall in Sydney.
2: Oh, great place to have a couple of drinks.
0: Dancing in the cage, I think, at one stage, weren't you?
2: Well, that's a great way to find a relationship as well.
0: In a cage.
1: Stonewalling is like, I got nothing for you.
0: Oh, silent treatment.
2: Gotcha. Ooh. Yeah, absolutely.
1: So you've got a stonewalling, and then you're kind of making the other person second guess you themselves.
0: Right.
1: You can build fear with stonewalling.
0: So it's saying that the examples of contempt would be sarcasm, mockery, name calling. But there's one thing that stands out above everything.
1: Mm-hmm.
0: Eye rolling.
1: Oh, yeah.
0: I mean, eye rolling's pretty powerful, isn't it? Because it's immediate dismissal, isn't it?
1: Yeah.
0: I'm not listening to a word you've said. In fact, what you said was pathetic.
1: And it's not, can I tell you though, it's not only in relationships. How many of our teenagers, or if you live with a teenager, or I mean, even primary school age, the old eye roll is very clear.
0: Yeah.
2: And amateurs, you've got to learn how to eye roll at the right time.
0: Talk us through that.
2: While they're looking away.
0: Oh, so they get caught with the eye roll.
2: Their body language, yeah.
1: That's so courageous of you.
0: Yep.
2: It's like timing with cricket, you know what I mean, with batting. You know what I mean? You've got to know when to actually step back and cut it through point.
0: Yeah, sure.
2: To see how short it is. It's the same with eye rolling.
1: You can win the match.
2: Years of practice, Kate.
0: Would you prefer an eye roll or a subtle sigh?
2: Oh, no, I reckon sighs are worse, yeah.
0: So do I.
2: I think the artist's sigh is even worse if you're playing that in the... Gangnam Style in the background.
0: That's very different. That's very different again. That's one way to punish someone.
1: Yeah, that leads to divorce as well.
0: That's the number one cause, as he goes on to say, Johnny Gotham. He said, you play this, even though it's had over 1 billion views on YouTube. Relationship over.
2: Do you know what you need to play? Last Fan Standing. If you want to go to the Melbourne F1, we're going to play after 4 o'clock. After 4 o'clock, you got to get through to Friday to win your tickets to the Grand Prix.
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12: Hey, it's Christy. So the broken down truck in Lexia Nangara Road eastbound at the exit to Tonkin Highway, the left lane's blocked. Debris in the Northbridge Tunnel eastbound affecting the left lanes. And a breakdown, Quinana Freeway northbound after Cranford Avenue, the right lane's closed. Traffic busy back to Leach Highway. Further up, Freeway northbound, so Narrows Bridge to the city, Reed Highway, Ocean Reef Road and Shenton Avenue. Freeway southbound, city to Millpoint Road and Belia Drive to Russell Road. Anything else, call 0489 177. 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Down to 15 overnight. Tomorrow showers easing at a top of 22. And right now it's 24 on Nova 937.
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6: 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See you at the bar, you was hardly talking. That's when I knew that your heart was scarring. Friends to lovers need a part to star in. Like, wait, babe, let me

0: Sienna Spiro, Great Expectation. I tell you what, we've got an announcement for you today. Sienna Spiro is going to be performing at the 40th ARIA Awards next month.
1: Oh, yeah, great.
0: Well done to Sienna and also the rest of the Spiro family. Huge accomplishment.
1: She has a great job at the moment. She's an amazing songwriter and doing very, very well. The job force and also unemployment, it's a bit scary at the moment, especially when you're hearing how many people are going for jobs.
0: Oh, yeah.
1: Small business is another one as well. Like, it's tough. I mean...
0: What are you working in, mate?
1: With social media these days, a lot of people go to social media to get tips on how to get ahead in their business. Now, whether you're an influencer, a motivational speaker, they just need something, just something small. And this really, really caught my eye today from a guy who, furniture, he does up furniture, okay. Old furniture, he does it up and then resells it.
2: I love that.
1: So today he has written, "Yesterday I was having a bad day, so I commented, 'I miss you,' under a random girl's pic. Today, her husband and 200 of their friends looked at my profile and now know that 200 people now know that I redo furniture. Work smarter, not harder."
3: It's pretty good.
1: It's not a bad idea.
3: It's really good.
2: It is pretty good.
3: Yeah. I mean, it's...
2: You pick the wrong person, though, and you end up with someone on your doorstep.
0: Yeah, you do. You might get a little horse head in your bed.
1: You got that on your algorithm as well, didn't you?
4: Yeah.
1: There must be something
4: going
1: on.
4: So good. I miss you guys.
0: Clever idea.
1: And you do some amazing furniture as well, Tom, in your spare time, which I really love.
4: Thank you.
1: Justin Bieber now.

0: Not far away. Last man standing. You can be there. Melbourne F1 Grand Prix, 4:30. Going to go with a question, guys. You want a warm-up question?
1: Yeah, I love a warm-up question. Okay. Should I write the answer down?
0: Yeah, I mean, you're not playing as such. Someone else will be playing.
1: Oh, that's right.
0: but I love a game. But you are now. Okay. Adam Wiles is the real name for which famous DJ? Adam Wiles.
2: Oh, that's Calvin Harris.
0: Yes, it is, Ryan. James Bang. You have control.
2: Scottish,
0: yeah. But you need to have control at the end of the 60 seconds worth of questions to actually be our carryover champ and move on. Good luck, everybody.
2: All right, that sold out very quickly, that concert, didn't it? That Australian tour. Mm. Far out. Calvin Harris. Tom, we got tickets closer to the day.
3: Oh, well, you'll have to keep listening to find out, Fitz. Oh,
2: wow, that's a long, long way away. I think it's in 2027 sometime.
0: Yeah.
3: It's very, okay, we'll hopefully have some for you.
0: After Michelle's news, guys, where were you locked in? Got a great story for you.
1: I don't mean emotionally.
0: No. That's trapped. 13:20 for 10. You got a story. You got locked in somewhere. Get involved and give us a call.
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28: Hey, it's Christy. A breakdown now in Noranda, Tonkin Highway northbound before Reed Highway. The right emergency lane's closed. Traffic heavy there. Still a broken down truck in Lexia, Nangarra Road eastbound at the exit to Tonkin Highway. The left lane's blocked. Freeway northbound, so Agatelle Road, Leach Highway, Narrows Bridge to the city, Harton Street to Reed Highway at Ocean Reef Road and Shenton. Freeway southbound, city to Millplate Road, Canning Highway to the Mount Henry Bridge, Belia Drive to Agatelle Road. Anything else, call 0489 1777. 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Tomorrow showers easing at a top of 22. And right now it's 23 on Nova 937.
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30: Hello, I'm Michelle Stevenson. The federal government has again been forced to defend its small business record in Question Time. Labor has introduced legislation to impose a 30% tax on discretionary trusts. The opposition, though, claims the move will force business owners to pay thousands of dollars to restructure their affairs. But Small Business Minister Anne Alley has told Parliament the government remains a staunch advocate for the sector.
31: The $20,000 instant asset write-off being made permanent, the two-year loss carryback being made permanent have made a huge difference to them. Both measures introduced by a Labor government, both measures wound back by coalition governments.
30: Meantime, the federal government has confirmed that a $300,000 grant to an Islamic media organisation has been rescinded. The move came after OnePath was found to have dismissed a string of anti-Semitic incidents. A set of guidelines has been released to help with the introduction of artificial intelligence into Aussie classrooms. The education research organisation says teachers need to establish clear expectations around the use of the tech. The body also warns primary school teachers should exercise greater caution if they introduce AI. Well, Melbourne will lead a world-first caffeine trial for premature babies, led by the Mercy Hospital and dubbed Baby Chino. Researchers have found a dose of caffeine can help with breathing, with the trial hoping to determine the right dose. And Jay-Z is emerging as the hot favourite to headline next year's Super Bowl halftime show. The rapper's company, Roc Nation, has helped produce the halftime spectacular since 2019. Now let's see what's happening on Nine News tonight.
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0: Welcome to the show, Fitzy, Whipper, Kate. You might have just picked up the kids. And if so, here's a question for you. If you picked up someone else's kid because you give them the lift home, is that all right to tell someone off, like another person's kid off?
40: There's so many questions I need to ask before I answer that one.
0: I think it's generally okay.
40: What?
0: Keep it broad. We shouldn't be doing that.
41: When we get parenting advice from another parent, we usually get our backs up, don't we? We defend.
40: Yeah, people can get a bit defensive. I think the difference lies in whether the child is in your care or whether it's a random child at Kmart.
0: Remember that show that took over our TVs, The Slap?
40: Oh, yeah, Melissa George was in that.
0: Yeah, when another parent slaps another kid. Oh, there we go.
40: Disgust.
0: All right, we're going to talk about that very soon. Coming up next, though, where did the whole family get locked in? And how did you escape? A great story for you. But 13, 24, 10, if you've got a story for us. If you got locked in, get in

0: Big Harry Styles, As It Was, and Nova. We are driving you home for your Wednesday. Reminder, guys, if you live near me, bin night tonight.
1: That's right.
0: Oh, Kate Ritchie.
1: I always need that reminder.
0: Yeah, bin night. Take them out, drag them out. How many you got?
1: Give us a call, 13 24 10, if you have ever been locked in. And I don't mean the pandemic. I don't mean lockdown. Very different.
2: What about time zone? Like time? Remember lock-ins at time zone?
0: Huh?
1: Time zone. I thought lock-ins were there at the pub, weren't they?
2: Remember time zone where you could pay something like it was $50 and you'd have a lock-in for 4 or 5 hours. You could play whatever game that you wanted at time zone.
0: I think this is a bit different. I don't think you're meant to be locked in this story, are you?
1: No, and you're certainly not paying for the privilege, and it is not fun. We're talking about this because an entire family accidentally got locked inside a zoo after closing time, so they missed them on the final sweep.
0: How do you do that?
1: I don't know.
0: Were they
1: maybe
0: dressed as bears?
1: No, but I guess maybe. I mean, you think about some of the zoos in this country. Yep. This happened in the UK between Kent and Canterbury and Sandwich. You know the place called Sandwich?
0: Yep. After the Earl.
1: Which is
2: the Earl of Sandwich. That's how he started, yeah.
1: Yeah, fantastic. There are like paths and, you know, you can go on the African safari or you can go down and see the penguins. Like, I understand why they could be missed. And the only way they were found, thank goodness, they got on their socials, went onto Facebook, got onto some like group chat and said, oh, help, help. Two mothers had taken all their children to the zoo, couldn't get out and had to put an alarm out on Facebook saying, can someone please let us out?
0: Did they write 5 people caught in the human enclosure? Currently at the zoo, please rescue.
1: What are you
2: saying? Not a bad place to get locked in.
1: It's frightening.
2: The zoo's amazing.
0: Yeah, I know, but imagine when the sun goes down and all you can hear is a lion roaring and you don't know where you're going to spend the night and you don't know if you're going to be able to get out.
1: Absolutely. I think it's scary.
2: Bernadette's is talking to us. Well, this is going back to your school days. Where'd you get locked in, Bern?
3: Oh, see, I decided to be a cheeky little bugger and get in the elevator, not realising it was going down to the staff room. And because I wasn't authorised, I got locked in the elevator, in the staff room, in the pitch black for 3 hours, and I had no one to help me get out.
0: Oh, you're kidding me.
1: Were you banging on the door? How were you rescued?
3: I tried, but because it was class time, everyone was in class, so I got stuck in the elevator.
0: How long for, Bernadette?
3: Reception. 3 hours.
0: Oh, my God. It happened here not long ago, I think, and someone did number 2s in the lift. Tommy, is that? Have I made that up?
4: No, it might have been an excuse you used, but no, I don't think so.
0: Oh, sure.
4: Someone jumped when the lift was coming down.
0: Down, and they broke it, and then they pooed in the corner. Simon, hello.
5: Hey, guys.
0: Where did your mate get locked?
5: He actually got locked in a public toilet. I thought it was Hungry Jack's at McDonald's. Yeah, he got locked in for about half an hour, and he was just losing it in there. He tried climbing up through the roof, and the roof caved in and all that, and they ended up busting off the hinges.
0: Has he got a new nickname or anything now, Simon?
5: What was that, sorry?
0: Has he got a new nickname or anything now after that?
5: Oh, nah.
0: Nah, it'd be funny,
2: of
0: though.
2: Course if you
1: good.
2: One,
1: nah.
2: It'd be funny. Nikki, where were you locked in overnight?
6: A nightclub in the city in Melbourne.
0: Oh, which one?
1: I love it. Did you fall asleep on the toilet?
6: No. Someone actually, I think, died in there.
0: Oh, my God. Okay.
1: In the toilet?
0: In the toilet, or it just smelt that way?
6: Well, no, I don't know actually where. But I can't remember the name of the nightclub. We used to go there like every week. It was all locked in. We were just chatting with the band, with the other people. It was a great time. Didn't get home till like early hours of the next day. And police had to come in, get our details, and we had to give statements later on.
0: Yeah, right. The old lock-in in the toilet. Took a serious twist, didn't it?
2: That's good. Perry, we would love where you got locked in. Where was it?
7: The Lindt Chocolate Museum in Germany.
0: Hello. Probably in Switzerland.
2: So did they turn the lights off, Perry? And you're like, oh, this is a bit weird. Why are we still here? Were you the only ones there or did someone get you out?
7: No, so we went in the little greenhouse bit and then we couldn't get out. And it's like an automatic door and we're like banging on the door. My husband had died. and the staff couldn't work out how to open the doors for like 10 minutes. And we like panicked that we're going to miss our flight that evening to go home to
0: Oh, Perry, that's a great... Sorry, can we stop everything? Tommy, I know you want to give Perry $150 a minute at Chemist Warehouse. Is that right?
4: No. Oh, yeah. Well, yeah.
1: Well,
4: or even
1: no.
4: Some
1: well, we could, Lindor. But I, yeah. I think it would make sense for us to send her a gift pack of Lindor truffles just to relive the trauma.
0: Oh, why? Don't do that to her. Ollie, can you come in here? Ollie, you've got to come in here. Tommy, that lift story I knew was somewhere from work. Now, it didn't happen here at work.
4: Okay.
0: But what happened, Ollie? Yeah.
1: No, you can't. Now he's shaking his
0: head.
1: What
0: happened, Al?
8: I got stuck in a lift on Christmas Eve when I was 7, and this whipper's got his stories confused. So I was just letting you know that that did happen, but not here. And I got stuck in a lift after Christmas lunch. The lift got stuck in a holiday house, and I obviously had to go to the toilet, so I did a poo in the corner of the lift. And I had to wait 5 hours for the owners to come back and get the lift down.
1: Why did you make Ollie tell that story?
0: Because he just shot me a message saying you've confused it with me pooing in the lift when I was
8: that
0: 7.
8: That wasn't an invitation to bring me on.
0: No, but Ollie, that's not I mean, who wants to be stuck in a small space having gone to the toilet for 5 hours?
8: I was worried Santa wasn't going to find me in the lift.
0: Oh, you'd already dropped him off the present.
9: Not touching that pudding, that's for sure.
0: Oh, Ollie, good story, buddy. Thank you for that. Olivia Rodrigo now.

0: still putting a bit of sweat in her hair, Kay Ritchie. You didn't try that to get rid of this morning, the Olivia Rodrigo armpit to hairstyle?
1: No, but I did get my 12-year-old's attention last night when she wasn't listening to me when I said, oh, got a great story about O-Rod, darling.
0: Bang. It's powerful, isn't it? Over to you, Fitz.
2: Let's go to Vegas. Vegas is struggling at the moment. Oh, well, Kate, you've done the show from there before, which yeah. I heard was a memorable trip.
1: Yeah, it was fun.
2: Yeah, well, it's, you know what? Numbers are down on tourists going to Vegas at the moment. They're really, really struggling. And this is the... Oh, do you know what? Kate, do you know what's currently happening at the moment?
0: What
2: They've
0: is
2: got
0: it?
2: The residency at the Sphere.
1: Yeah.
2: Metallica.
1: Oh. I did see this.
0: This
1: incredible.
0: Would be good.
2: Tommy, could we do the show from the Sphere when Metallica's
3: on? Could you imagine? I mean, probably not, but wow.
0: You'd be able to do it, Tommy.
3: There'd be
0: a studio set up at the Sphere. Jump on that, mate.
2: Yeah. So this is the thing. With America, if you've never been before, the one thing that does freak you out, there's a lot of street performers around, and I didn't know this when I first went there, that if you look at them and you stop and you watch... They think that you're watching the performance. You then have to give them a tip, Kate.
0: Yep.
2: And if you don't, they get quite angry. So two phony Vegas showgirls have attacked a pair of tourists over a $30 tip. So a guy and his wife thought, oh, how good are these showgirls? This is awesome. Let's get a photo with them. It's our first time to Vegas. Mm. Then they kept walking. They said, that'll be $30. He said, I'm not giving you $30. Then the other woman said, now it's jumped up to $250 because you didn't pay us $30. Then it turned into a massive brawl and the two phony showgirls got arrested.
0: So they should. I mean, there shouldn't be a deal where you do have to pay, but it's a courtesy payment if you've stopped and enjoyed the entertainment. I got a photo with a guy out the front of the Colosseum once and he was dressed as a gladiator. And then he turned around and he said... €20.
1: But that's kind of the deal. We know that that's
0: the
1: deal overseas. Yeah, I understand that.
0: He nearly cut my throat with the sword.
2: The scams that go on in Vegas, I mean, that's the lure to Vegas, isn't it?
1: Yeah.
2: Ocean's 11 is one of the greatest movies of all time. And that whole franchise, I mean, ripping off the casinos, there's some great stories. How's this one? 2023, scammers impersonated casino management and persuaded a cashier supervisor to take money out for a supposed emergency payment for fire safety equipment.
0: Mm-hmm.
2: They did it several times. We need more. They left the casino with over $1 million.
0: Wow.
2: And never got caught. There was another former television repairman. He developed gadgets that fooled the slot machines.
1: Yeah.
2: So the pokies, Kate, into paying out money. He and his mates for 2 years just kept getting payouts, the jackpots from poker machines, because he would rock up and he'd just put this thing on the side of the pokie machine and it would pay out.
0: I'm always torn when it's sort of clever versus criminal. Do you know what I mean?
1: Where's the line?
0: Where is the line? Because you got to be really smart to do that.
1: Yeah.
2: And the movie 21, there's a movie called 21 with Kevin Spacey. He was a maths teacher who got a group of maths students who were very, very smart with numbers, Kate.
1: Yeah.
2: And they just hit Las Vegas casinos and they were counting cards and communicating to each other and won millions and millions of dollars.
0: I love these stories. Unbelievable. Greg, welcome to the show. Where did you get scammed, Greg?
4: In Rome. Well, tried.
0: What happened, buddy?
4: Me and my fiance, well, wife now, we're in near the Colosseum and there's a rock out in front of it. So I've seen the ones in the Roman outfit, walked up to them. Can we get a photograph? Yeah, then they were going €20 each. There were four of them. And I said, I'm not paying you $20. So then they tried to harass me. As soon as the coppers turned up, they walked away. Then I purposely walked around taking photographs of all the centurions. They didn't like that.
1: Awesome. Oh, yeah, you've got them.
0: Yeah, you've got them.
2: You've got to be careful, though, because they then flank you and gang up on you and they just give you a couple.
0: I mean, while they're dressed in their outfit, maybe you need a sidekick who's dressed as a policeman so you can play them at their own game.
1: Oh, that's a great idea.
0: So your mate runs in pretending to be a cop with his baton and, you get away.
2: You get a photo with him as well.
0: It's a genius idea.
1: Yeah.
0: All right, more chances to go to the Melbourne F1 Grand Prix, guys. Coming up very soon, 13, 24, 10. If you want to play, last fan standing.
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2: 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Still a breakdown in Naranda. Tonkin Highway northbound before Reed Highway. The right emergency lane's closed and traffic is heavy. And that broken down truck still there in Lexia. Nangara Road eastbound at the exit to Tonkin Highway. The left lane's blocked. Be mindful on the approach. Anything else, call 94891777. 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Down to 15 overnight. Tomorrow showers easing at a top of 22. And right now it is 23 degrees on Nova 937.
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4: It's a double pass for the Formula One Australian Grand Prix in Melbourne. We're going to throw in flights, accommodation. You've got to be the last fan standing on Friday. Michael kicked us off on Monday. He is through to round three. Hasn't been beaten yet. How are you feeling, Mick? You've been doing some studying overnight?
5: Wish I could, but No, just taking it as it goes.
0: Michael, I asked you this time yesterday whether you heard the warm-up question. You had no idea what I was talking about. Did you hear it today?
5: No, I didn't.
0: He's good, though. He's good.
6: He's committed to the show,
0: Michael's
6: for sure.
0: Very good.
4: He's up against Alex, contestant number two. Good luck, Alex.
5: Thank you.
4: All no right. worries. So this is the deal. Michael goes first, gets one wrong. Power goes over to you, Alex. Whoever has the power at the end of 60 seconds goes through to tomorrow night. Get through to Friday, you get the major prize. Here we go. Michael, your 60 seconds starts now. Kim Kardashian is dating which Formula One driver, Michael?
5: Lewis Hamilton.
4: Yes. Sharks breathe out of their what?
5: Gills.
4: Yes. What's the capital of Germany, Michael?
5: Berlin.
4: Yep. Grand Prix is French for what?
0: Too long, sorry,
5: Great
0: mate.
5: Race.
4: No, it's grand prize over to Alex. Alex, what dish do you usually accompany with a pappadum?
7: A pappadum? Sorry.
4: No, it's a curry over to Michael. Michael, Channing Tatum and Jonah Hill co-starred in what hit comedy film?
5: 21 Jump Street.
4: That is correct. What iPhone are we currently up to, Michael?
5: Oh, 17?
4: No, it's 18. Alex, Adam Wiles is the real name of which famous DJ?
5: Pretty sure I wouldn't have a clue, sorry.
4: No, it's Calvin Harris. Michael, over to you. What animal was in the 1993 film
0: Mick's got
4: Free
0: it.
4: Willy?
0: Wow.
4: Well done.
0: He won on Monday, he won on Tuesday, yeah. He's just won on Wednesday.
6: Oh, thanks for playing, Alex.
0: Good on you, buddy. Michael.
6: Yes.
0: Michael just casually strolls through.
4: This could be a disaster.
0: Better not be. Oh, my God. Let's celebrate that question we had. Calvin Harris now.

0: It is Fitzy Whipper Kate. How good is that? There's the beat, Calvin Harris. Couples that game together. 13, 24, 10. Love to know if you're a couple that games together. Video games.
1: Games?
0: Yeah.
1: Or game.
2: Okay, I thought you meant like pokies together
0: no,
2: as well.
0: Not
2: but
0: gaming, gaming like
2: gaming.
0: That.
2: Yeah.
0: I'm talking about GTA 6, guys. Not far away. Grand Theft Auto. Get around it.
1: Yeah.
2: Tommy, we're getting copies of that, aren't we?
0: Yo. Yo, to
2: yeah,
0: give away.
2: Yeah, we absolutely are giving away PlayStations and the games in release week, I think.
1: On the show?
2: On the show every single day, November.
1: In
2: time for Christmas.
0: I cracked it at the kids yesterday and said, oh, I won't go down that path. Let's move on because I'd like
1: what
0: to know.
1: What were they watching? Oh, no.
2: Did you
1: they
2: a self-edit?
0: I did a self-edit, Tommy. So that's quite a maturing,
3: well
0: maturing
3: done.
0: For me.
3: Let's not quiz him on it because that's an educational lesson. That's really good.
1: Take
3: to see
1: time
3: that he's
1: to master.
0: I'll deal with that privately. One couple's drawn up a Grand Theft Auto agreement because they know how much they love playing it as a couple. So they've decided to write down what the rules of their relationship will be.
1: Around it.
0: Around the game.
1: Do they only have one console and
0: one console, but they like to play together.
2: But yeah, that you can go in as a team.
0: Yep.
2: Is it like a Bonnie and Clyde situation? Because you sort of go around and you sort of muscle your way into areas and steal cars and stuff, don't you?
0: Well,
2: so
0: you can, like,
2: imagine doing that with the person that you love, Kate.
1: Yeah, hey, but do you know what the point is? Sometimes they'll, like, I'm sure, can you play against each other as well?
2: No, but you don't want to.
1: Yeah, but people would.
0: So here, I mean, point five, I think this is really important for a couple. It says here, everyday obligations. So under that is listed things like groceries and washing, all the things we need to do as a household before we can then sit down and play Grand Theft Auto.
1: How old are these people? What, in their teens?
0: No, they're 35.
1: Oh, that's interesting.
2: I don't mind this because you know what? That's your reward. Clean up the house. Wait up. You haven't mowed the lawns out the back yet. Once we finish that, we can get up to level 8 on GTA 6.
1: I don't want to live in that house.
0: If you met a guy, right, and you're date number 3, it's all going well, and he says, hey, what do you want to do this weekend? And you say to him, I don't know, you choose. What would you love to do? And he says, well, I've just got my hands on Grand Theft Auto 6. Do you want to come round and we'll do some burnouts?
1: Beep, beep, beep,
2: well,
1: beep.
2: Well, I just purchased a secondhand NBA Jam. He's on fire!
0: Did you really?
2: Boom shakalaka!
0: Did you really?
2: Because
0: Kate doesn't.
2: Ross, Scottie Pippen, over the top, Reggie Miller 3.
0: It's
1: oh,
0: so
1: I
0: cool.
1: want to vomit.
0: Oh, do you know, a lot of people meet gaming, Kate.
1: Do they really meet, though? Or do they meet the girl in the hot pants?
0: No, they meet other people that love playing the games. They go to things like Comic-Con and they go, oh, yeah, you like doing that too? You got... What sort of keyboard you got?
1: Yeah, and that's so fine because there are plenty of people doing that. There's no room for me in that little club.
0: 13, 24, 10.
1: I'm happy to stay out here in the cold.
0: Have you met somebody through the gaming community? Are you now part of it? Or do you game as a couple? And you'd be surprised how many women, like 35 plus, love playing games online.
1: Great.
0: Maybe you should get into it.
1: I don't want to. I don't have time. I don't have time to game.
2: Have you seen the latest Comic-Con that's coming out to Australia? It's got one of Frodo's mates from Lord of the Rings. Like, there's some amazing people coming out. Like, it's... I got stuck taking the dog for a walk out in front of a convention where they're all lining up to get in.
0: Who'd they think
2: and
0: you were?
2: It was amazing. The BFG. They thought I was the BFG.
0: They would have. Tommy, remember we did something with Comic-Con?
2: Yeah.
0: And we had about 30 Comic-Con people.
2: It was amazing in the boardroom
0: up. Captain
2: here.
0: America was there.
2: Yep.
0: They were all
2: Wonder
0: there.
2: Woman.
0: I've never smelt worse BO in my life.
2: Oh, she wasn't
1: that big. It's a very big part of the community. Can't be saying that.
0: Oh, it was on the Bugle, Kate Ritchie. It was worse than the footy change rooms. It stunk. Nikki, hello.
4: Hello, how are you guys?
0: Good, hey, Nikki. Who games in your family?
4: I'm a bit of a gamer.
0: Okay.
4: Like, not a... but I do like to get on the old Switch from time to time. And my son, too. In fact, I think probably my son will end up being like the people you were just talking about at sort of con.
0: No,
4: you
0: can wear deodorant.
1: Yeah.
4: I make sure he does that.
0: Nikki, what games do you play?
4: I love Zelda.
0: Oh, Legend of Zelda.
4: I love that.
0: Sounds cool.
4: Yeah, he loves sort of, he loves all sorts. He's got a have no idea what he plays, but I just keep in my lane.
0: Wow.
4: A lot of Zelda.
1: I think it's great. Look, let me be very clear. I'm not having a go at people Nikki. What I'm saying is if I ever decide to, like, feel bad enough about myself that I need a partner, I don't want a gamer.
0: Legend of Richie. Well,
2: Aaron's son has made connections worldwide. What do you mean, Aaron?
5: He has friends in so many different countries. Like, he's got friends in America, India, London. He's got them everywhere.
1: Wow.
5: He started in COVID, obviously, because, you know, they couldn't go to school.
1: Yeah.
5: And he's now 16. So he was, 10 back then, 16 now. And he has got friends everywhere. He gets home from school, jumps straight online, and he is off.
0: Through what games, Aaron? What games are you playing?
5: Oh, Minecraft, Roblox.
0: Fortnite,
5: he downloads stuff. Like, he'll go, "Mom, this new game, you know, come online, can I download it?" And they get on Discord and they chat. And, you know, he's like, "Oh, I need a new keyboard." I'm like, "What's wrong with that keyboard?" He's like, "Oh, I don't like the sound it makes."
0: Yeah.
5: So he'll, you know, buy a new keyboard, and then he'll be like, "Oh, this one makes the same noise." And then he's like, "Oh, I want you to buy me the clicky bits in it." There's a word for
1: it. At least he's talking to you.
0: Yeah. Does he play any sport, Aaron?
5: No, but yeah, he plays a very good thumb sport, you know, on the keyboard.
2: I love, but Aaron's supporting it, you know what I mean?
1: Yeah.
2: This is where, as parents, you do have to sit down if they're into it. You've got to support it and maybe try to play with them. I mean, so many times I've been in the trenches with Lenny and Call of Duty and I've had to go in first.
0: That's weird. It's really weird.
2: I've gone. I put my head up and bang, I'm gone, Kate.
1: None of this makes sense.
0: Thank you for the call, Aaron. Let's check your traffic.
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11: Hey, it's Christy. The breakdown in Naranda, Tonkin Highway northbound before Reed Highway, that has cleared but still delays. And the broken down track in Lexia, Nangarra Road eastbound of the exit to Tonkin Highway has also cleared. Freeway northbound, so Anketell Road, Leach Highway, Milpo Road to the city, Stevenson Avenue to Warwick Road, and Ocean Reef Road and Shenton Avenue. Freeway southbound, Loftus Street to Milpo Road, Canning Highway to the Mount Henry Bridge, then Velia Drive through to Russell Road. Anything else, call 0491 777. 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Down to 15 overnight. Tomorrow's showers easing and it's on for 22. Right now it's 23 on Nova 937.
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0: still love it. Golden. K-pop Demon Hunters. Big track out of our house. Out of our house about 6 months ago. Fitz, you got an update from the Trump administration?
1: USA. Yeah, I do.
2: USA!
1: So he's got a brand new press secretary who gets up in front of... I mean, it is, you throw her into the wolves here because you've got the media,
0: yep,
1: all of America's biggest media just asking questions. Mm-hmm. And this Katie Zachariah is her name. You would have seen... Everyone has seen this today.
3: Yeah.
1: But so Donald Trump has... He's described her as an attorney, right? So she's standing in the background. This is before she got up there. And then a reporter asked, can I ask, oh, if you're an attorney, what state did you pass the bar exam in? And she replied with, when I moved to China.
0: Hmm?
1: Okay. So what? No one knows really what her credentials are, but this poor girl got up there today and she was just a rabbit in the headlights because... she didn't know what she was sort of doing. She was reading from a sheet.
0: I felt sorry for her.
1: She only took three questions,
3: Kate. Very and nervous.
1: They were set up questions. One was from the Daily Mail.
0: What? They got in, did they?
1: So,
3: did they fly someone there for that? She
1: said at the end of the conference, the press conference, she said, I'll take questions now. But then she read off a sheet, the people that she was taking questions from.
0: Okay, pre-approved questions.
1: She only took three questions and then she left and everyone was going, and it was quite, I mean, everyone was laughing afterwards after she left the place.
0: No, the poor thing.
1: I mean, there was a moment here where she was reading, obviously very nervous. There was a Ron Burgundy moment where she was talking about Trump and his rallies and the support that he's getting, and then unfortunately she didn't finish the sentence properly and had to turn the page.
4: Attendance is at record highs as enthusiastic, hardworking Americans are lining up and packing arenas to support President Trump and Republicans. It's not hard to see why.
0: Just look, can we get it? Can we get the last bit just onto the one page? So when I get to the bottom, it's all there and the full stops at the end.
3: I know, because it's kind of important.
0: Yeah.
3: And you're right, Fitzy, when I watched it, I thought this poor person has been fed to the lions.
0: Mm-hmm.
3: And everyone is kind of piling on her and there are lots of things swirling around. But I think that rather than this be a reflection of her, I think it may be a reflection of the person who gave her the job in the first place.
0: We've all been there.
1: Does she go back for round two, Kate? That's the question. Now, if I was her husband, I'd say, look, honey, you probably don't need this. And because this is the thing, I mean, it's going to be magnified 100 more times the next time she walks out again. So it's, do you put the spotlight on her again?
3: Well, I guess it's you know, what do they call it? The
0: deer in headlights.
3: The thing of fire.
0: Baptism.
3: She's been baptism of fire, mm-hmm, you know.
0: Well, it can't get any worse.
3: It cannot get any worse than that.
0: How did you go, honey? It was a disaster. Great, we're going up from here.
3: Yeah.
0: We can only go up, the only way. All right, Michelle's news is next, guys, and then we're going to reveal which emojis you need to stop using right now.
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29: Hey, it's Christy. Freeway north, our busy Angatelle Road, Leach Highway, Milpay Road into the city, Hunt Street to Warwick Road at Ocean Reef Road and Shenton Avenue. Freeway south, our Loftus Street to Milpay Road, Canning Highway to the Mount Henry Bridge, then Belia Drive through to Russell Road. Rowe Highway busy in both directions between Albany Highway and Tonkin Highway. Also, Tonkin Highway, so eastbound at Nicholson Road, westbound at Carroll Avenue, and in both directions between Orong Road and Rowe Highway. Anything else, call 9489-1777. 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Down to 15 overnight. Tomorrow's showers easing and a top of 22. Right now it's 23 on Nova 937.
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1: This is Nova.
3: Good afternoon, I'm Michelle Stevenson. Jim Chalmers has accused some wealthy Aussies of exploiting discretionary trusts to pay less tax, introducing legislation for a 30% minimum tax in Parliament. The Treasurer has argued the current system gives some families tax advantages unavailable to ordinary workers.
4: We know that there are legitimate reasons to use trusts, including succession planning and asset protection. But the flexibility provided by discretionary trusts allows some people to plan their tax affairs in ways that aren't available to most workers and families.
3: The Greens argue the bill doesn't go far enough, while the opposition claims it will hurt small business owners. The federal government, meantime, is moving to revoke a $308,000 grant to a controversial Islamic media organisation. Multicultural Affairs Minister Anne Ali today confirming OnePath Network had been issued a notice of intention to terminate its funding. It follows revelations the group published videos claiming a series of anti-Semitic attacks in Sydney were staged. Reserve Bank staff are being warned they'll miss out on a pay rise if they reject a new wage deal. Workers previously knocked back a 9% increase over 3 years, with the bank putting a similar offer to a vote tomorrow. Well, Bumble is set for a $1 billion takeover as it battles declining popularity and shrinking revenue. The platform has seen its value plunge as younger singles increasingly ditch dating apps. And nearly a decade after the original show ended, HBO has officially confirmed that Girls is returning for a 5-episode limited series reboot. Almost all the original main cast have been named to return. Now let's see what's happening on Nine News.
5: 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Tonight in Nine News at 6, Perth's petrol price pain. Is there any relief in sight? A warning to parents helping their kids buy a first home.
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5: 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And the experts road test the hottest toys on Santa's list this Christmas.
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35: Throwing around a couple of great quotes about nurses, Kate Ritchie. International Nurse Day.
28: Yeah, International Emergency Nurses Day.
35: I've nursed a couple of hangovers.
28: Yeah, cool. We're not talking about that. We're actually talking about the 450,000 registered nurses and midwives all over the country. We don't know where we would be without them. And there's a fantastic line in Afterlife that Ricky Gervais wrote, and we've been throwing it around the studio.
35: What does he say when they're Tommy, sitting on the park bench?
36: Oh, the woman he's talking to says, angels don't wear wings, they wear nurses' uniforms.
35: Wow,
36: it's
35: there it is.
36: It's a pretty nice line, isn't it?
35: Beautiful line. I love that.
37: We should play the phrase, how to save a life.
35: Oh, we did that. I think we did that at 3 o'clock.
28: Oh, down that halo by Beyonce.
35: No, it makes it sound like they've died. Tommy, are we going to go into something to do with nurses next? In terms of the song? Like, what other musical songs?
36: Well, when you think nursing, you think Moving to the Sun by Hugel.
35: No one does. No one has ever thought that.
36: Perfect.
28: Because they are little rays of sunshine.
36: There you go.
35: Well,
28: okay.
35: So
28: tied it in. Complete sense.
35: Very soon on the show, how to shut down a gaslighter. We're going to tell you what to do.

0: Moving to the Sun, it is your Wednesday evening, Fitzy with the Kate. Thanks to Chemist Warehouse. What have you got, Kate Ritchie?
1: Oh, I just love the battle. What would you call it? What was that show with Sean McAuliffe? The Battle of the Generation.
0: Oh, talking about your generation.
1: Oh, sorry. So sorry.
0: Sexual generation.
1: No. I don't think so. I don't even make it on this list because I'm a Gen X. I was born in 78. This is an argument that has broken out between Gen Z, if you were born 97 to 2012, also known as the Zoomers, and the Millennials, which are Gen Y, 81 to 1996. Now, gotcha. The younger people of this group, the Gen Z people, have said that using LOL, LOL, which I never got into to start with, but I'm mad for it now. They don't like millennials using LOL at the end of every text message because they think that it is passive-aggressive, uncomfortable, and it just needs to stop.
0: Isn't it?
1: According to them, ending a message with LOL signals awkwardness or hidden hostility rather than actual laughter.
2: Yeah, are you sort of... I can understand what you're saying. Like, it looks like they're laughing at you at the end of the comment that they've just sent to you.
1: But doesn't that make you a little bit insensitive?
0: Well, it depends.
1: A bit sensitive.
0: It doesn't matter what comes before the LOL.
1: Well, yes, but isn't the LOL is kind of used? It's almost sarcasm in some ways, or like she was a real delight. LOL.
0: Yeah, whatever you think. LOL.
2: Oh, yeah, sarcasm. Yeah, I understand what you're saying.
1: And then I saw this video of an account that my daughter sometimes watches when she steals my phone. This is how they're explaining it online.
3: Hey, did you get my text?
4: Yeah. Are you annoyed with me?
3: What?
4: No, why?
3: I said, is it okay if I'm 20 minutes late? And you said, yeah, that's cool, LOL. So?
4: Well, that was kind of passive aggressive and dismissive.
3: What? I put LOL so you wouldn't think I was mad.
4: It sounds like you're scoffing at me.
3: I mean, first it's the thumbs up emoji and now this.
0: Funny.
1: I do agree with it.
2: Sorry, as I throw myself down some stairs after.
0: Oh, my God.
1: I agree with the thumbs up emoji because can I just say, not that I would ever argue with anyone over text, but there was one person in particular who sometimes we might exchange some terse words on text.
0: Brett.
1: And like maybe when I was being a bit like, well, this is how it's going to be, I would get like just to really irritate me at the end, like a thumbs up. Or I'd actually get the A-OK emoji. Wife. Like, just don't use it to me because if I could take it out of the phone and throw it back at you,
0: okay,
1: I would.
0: You would, yeah. Okay.
2: Well, once you alert someone that you don't like those, they're going to keep doing it. The greatest LOL story of all time is Dr. Chris Brown because he thought that it was lots of love.
0: That's true.
2: So, and when he put down a patient's dog.
0: Oh, yes.
2: And said, look, and then wrote to them straight after Kate and said, I've just completed it. I hope everybody's okay. LOL.
0: Got your beauty. Dog's dead.
2: He got into a fair bit of trouble.
0: She wasn't laughing. She certainly wasn't laughing. He just sent back a thumbs up.
1: Thumbs up with the sushi emoji.
0: Yeah, with the sushi emoji. Yeah. Oh, how confusing. Billie Eilish now. Bad guy, Nova. Wait, shoot.

0: 13, 24, 10, is it okay to tell off someone else's kid? Let's get into it. Great story about a girl on a flight. Now, what happened was the plane had taken off, seatbelt sign goes off. She decides, because she wants a little bit of rest, finally I'm by myself, and she shuts the window shade, right? As you can do on an aeroplane if you're sitting by the window.
1: It's your window.
0: Yeah, it's your window. You feel like you own it if you've got the window seat.
2: You control it, yeah.
0: I mean, I never want the window seat. I'm an aisle kind of guy. I like to access the bathrooms. And
1: you need to get need to get up quickly. What about when you get on a flight and the window is kind of...
0: That's not there.
1: Between... Well, no, no window because you're
0: that
1: sitting
0: happens.
1: On the... When you're on the toilet. No, the window that's kind of between the two seats. Like, is it the person in front behind the seat?
0: Yeah, I know
1: the window.
0: So she shut the blind. Mm. Next thing you know, a little arm reaches out from the seat in front of her and lifts the blind up. It's a kid having a bit of fun, right?
2: Okay. Yeah.
0: So she then pulls it back down. Kid pulls it back up. This goes on for around 3 minutes. It starts as a bit of a laugh where she's saying, how funny, gosh, all these plane games we can do.
1: That's so cute.
0: Then all of a sudden it turns into her saying to the child, don't do that again.
2: Well, that's fair enough. Like, if you've... Well, do you alert the parent first? I mean, the parent's sitting next to the child, aren't they?
0: The parent should be parenting the kid to say, stop disturbing the girl behind you.
1: Maybe the parent thinks it's a game.
0: It's not a game.
1: Or they're in the toilet. I would lower my voice.
0: Oh, here we go. What would you say? Here we go. We're in the plane.
1: I would be like, hey, little matey.
0: Hey, little matey.
2: It's Chucky.
1: I think the game's over, don't you reckon? Will you go and cuddle up to your mummy for the rest of the flight?
2: Oh, it's Uncle Chop Chop.
0: Neville Bartos. Carly, hello, you're number three. What do you do in this situation?
3: I'm quite happy to tell other kids off.
0: Yeah. You're all right with it?
2: Carly, you've got to be...
1: Yeah, but what about... Are you going to let your kids be told off by somebody else?
3: Well, I run a pretty tight ship, so I don't think I'd let that happen.
1: Oh, you've got perfect children.
2: You have to target the parent first, don't you? Because you have to go over there and go, look, just a heads up. I've given your child just a couple of chances here to stop doing this to my child.
0: Yeah.
2: Are you going to do anything about it?
0: Yeah.
2: Or else, you know.
0: Your kid's a little turd and it's doing my head in. I think that's fine to also say to a parent. I mean, I do a lot of... When you become a parent also, you become very aware of, like, accidents that could happen around you, even if it's with other kids. Every time I see a kid on an e-bike or on a scooter, I think, just slow down, mate. So if I'm in an area where we're on holidays or something and there's kids running around the pool, I'll do a lot of, just, sorry, mate, no running, we're walking.
2: Oh, you're that guy.
0: We're walking. I'm doing it for them.
2: To your kids you can, but not to other kids.
0: I do it to every kid.
1: I think that if you want to discipline another child, and maybe discipline's the wrong word, make sure you stay focused on the what the actual action is that's upsetting the peace rather than name-calling the child or attacking the child themselves. Do you know what I mean?
0: Go back to the plane scenario. What do you do there? What are you going to say?
1: Please, can we leave the window down?
2: Yeah.
1: I wouldn't say you're being a little so-and-so. Yep. You should behave your... Then I'm just like attacking the child and shaming them. Focus on the behaviour.
0: Let's stop the game or I'll pepper spray you. Sort of that sort of...
1: Oh, threat. Yeah, threats are fine.
0: Gentle reminder.
1: Threats are fine. As long as you don't name call.
0: Okay, no name calling. Pepper spray is fine. Okay, very soon Kate's going to reveal how to shut down a gaslighter.
1: I've just got to Google it.
0: Happens in a lot of relationships. We'll tell you more soon. Mitzi, Whipper and Kate on Nova.
4: 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Freeway northbound, so Angatelle Road, Leach Highway, south terrace into the city, Stevenson Avenue to Warwick Road at Ocean Reef Road and Shenton Avenue. Freeway southbound, Loftus Street to South Terrace, Canning Highway to the Mount Honey Bridge, Gambelia Drive through to Angatelle Road. 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Tomorrow showers easing at a top of 22. Right now also 22 on Nova 937.
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4: 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And who's at the New York wedding of comedian Andy Lee. 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

0: Oh, it's a great song. 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
1: When you find a great social media account that just makes you laugh, Lords of Property, we've had a lot of fun with over the years. Brown Cardigan's one of my favourites as well. I've got a brand new one, Kate, and I'm addicted to it. I'm waiting for a video to come out, hopefully once a week. But Tuck Shops Australia.
0: Oh, here we go.
1: Reviewing industrial tuck shops, the cafes that keep the workers fed and the economy running. Please message recommendations. Yeah. I'm trying to get this person on because I get such a comforting feeling seeing an industrial tuck shop.
0: Just checking in here, Fitz, to make sure I'm on the correct account. Is it tuck_shops_Straya?
1: Yeah, that's it.
0: That's the one.
1: All right. Okay, so Tommy, we're going to go back to your hometown of Frankston here.
2: Oh, yes, please.
1: The Kookaburra Cafe there, which is in an industrial area. Have a listen to the review of this cafe.
3: Welcome to the World's Worst Channel, where I review industrial cafes, the cafes that keep the workers fed and the economy running. Today, I'm at Kookaburra Snack Bar. Bars on the windows, outside tuck shop hours, it moonlights as a minimum security prison, but one nobody would want to escape from. The owners and staff couldn't have been friendlier. This is a great venue for a baby shower or birthdays that fall on prime numbers. It was a waving cat, hello cat, a Buddha protecting his fortune. A Kookaburra watches from above. Think about what this place has survived. The internet, smartphones, the death of yellow pages, and several changes to what constitutes a selfie. I try not to overthink things. I've thought about this extensively. Life is like a camera. Focus on what's important. Capture the good times, develop the negatives. If things don't work out, have a potato cake. Good food, lovely people, maximum security. 8.8 out of 10 forklifts.
1: Oh, isn't that beautiful?
4: I love it. Who is this person?
0: It's awesome.
1: Yeah. Oh, and to know that you can go in, you can make your own sandwich or your own roll, you can have a double cut roll. Like, it's just, you know what, they are, and they survive on the workers in the area.
0: Yeah.
1: And there's nothing better than seeing the old high-vis boys coming in for a pie or a
0: pasty every day. It does say catering on the sign as well, Fitz. If you're having a wedding, I'm sure you could get the Kookaburra snack bar to do, I don't know, a sit-down for 100? How many dim sims have you got, mate?
1: Perfect location for a baby shower.
0: Isn't it? Oh, my God. What a treat. Come up next. Have you been gaslit before? This situation is awkward.

0: These walls, Dua Lipa on Nova. Ollie's just put on the screen. Huh, she's out walking the dog. In New York, is she, Olive? I got that right. She didn't go to Andy Lee's wedding, did she? No. Well, maybe. Could have been a guest performer.
1: That's an amazing update.
0: Thank you, Ollie. Thank you for chucking that on me, mate.
2: I want to talk about gaslighting. Or do I? You said it first.
0: You just gaslit me.
2: No, I don't even know what I'm doing.
0: You just lit me.
2: Gaslighting is one of those terms that I think when you call someone on it, they're like, oh, that doesn't even exist. You know, there's a lot of like...
0: Yeah.
2: I mean, and in essence, isn't that gaslighting like a perfect example of gaslighting?
0: It's
2: when
0: layered,
2: you say
0: isn't
2: you're
0: it?
2: Gaslighting me and then they say, what are you talking about? That doesn't exist. I never said that. Go and go to bed or something. I don't know. But what I do like about dealing with difficult people is that sometimes having some kind of script is really helpful, especially when it's hard to be brave sometimes to say words that might be, you know, setting a boundary that you're not used to saying and you're not comfortable saying and you've never said before. So if you kind of like you would do a kid at school, and just write this down. I mean, maybe you could confront a kid in school with the same, you know, the same kind of method. If you don't know what it is, it's a disorienting form of emotional manipulation designed to make you doubt yourself.
0: Right.
2: And in that situation, the best script that a psychologist has come up with is to say this 12-word response: you may have a different perspective, but please do not invalidate mine. There you go. Really simple. You don't get into an argument around...
0: That means you don't want reality, though. It means you're avoiding the truth. So if I go, Kate, you have said that 3 times now, and then you go with your line.
2: You may have a different perspective, but please do not invalidate mine.
0: Well, you said it at 5:42. You said it at 3:28. I've written them all down because I knew you'd do this.
2: Who are you playing?
0: I'm playing the gaslighter.
2: Yeah.
0: No, I'm not. Well, you think I'm a gaslighter, but what I'm actually telling is the truth.
2: Oh,
0: so your line,
2: I actually can't even have this conversation because it's so dangerous for people listening.
0: So your line is avoiding
2: because
0: reality.
2: Because the whole idea of when you gaslight somebody, they think they're crazy. Mm. That's the whole purpose.
0: Yeah,
1: but it's the tone of it. You know straight away if someone's having a crack at you. You know straight away.
2: Well, not if they've been doing it for many years. You doubt what you think.
1: Yeah.
0: But do you want me to tell you the truth or do you not want the truth? Like if we just want to be in this relationship, I'm role playing. If we want to be in this relationship and just cruise through and pretend things happen and didn't happen, then that's fine. We can play that game. But if you ask me something, I'm going to give you the truth.
2: Why are you in charge of the truth? Why are you in charge of the truth?
0: Because I was
2: what
0: there.
2: Is the truth?
0: I witnessed the whole thing. You've done that 5 times now. I didn't leave the cupboard open. It was you.
2: I know what you're trying to do. We could have just had an adult conversation about something important and you threw a joke in at the end.
0: I wasn't joking, though.
2: Oh, weren't you?
1: No, he's gaslighting now. This is
0: See, now you don't know what's an act and what's not.
1: Nobody, that we don't need any flames in the studio at the moment or else it'll go up with the amount of gas that we do have.
2: Yes. Oh, I haven't even had a stink dish today, guys.
0: Oh, she hasn't either. Oh, my God. Okay, coming up next. What was left in the will? Always a great topic. And can you manipulate the will as well? I mean, do you go around knowing that grandma or grandpa might die and you might...
1: Well, do you know what we've just found out? What Jeffrey Edelston was left with when he passed away. Now, we know that he was a multi millionaire, but this is going to surprise you what he died.
0: All right, find out next.
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9: Hey, it's Christy. A bit of rain about now in places, so please take extra care on the roads. Freeway north by busy South Terrace into the city, Stevenson Avenue to Warwick Road and Ocean Reef Road and at Shenton Avenue. Freeway south and Loftus Street to Millpoint Road, Canning Highway to the Mount Henry Bridge, then Belia Drive through to Russell Road. The Graham Farmer Freeway and Northbridge Tunnel are both slow eastbound, and delays in Canning Vale Nicholson Road south and at Wharton Road. Anything else, call 94891777. 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Down to 15 overnight. Tomorrow's showers easing at a top of 22. Right now it's 21 on Nova 937.
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0: Tommy, topic for tomorrow.
1: Yeah.
0: Paul McCartney apparently remembers his own birth.
2: His what? Own birth?
0: I think you don't remember for a reason. It would be quite...
3: It's the trauma, no. Isn't it? You're meant to shut it out.
1: Yeah, let's do it tomorrow.
0: He remembers coming out. Hey,
3: that's
0: guys.
3: That's ridiculous.
0: He had a guitar in his hand. Right.
4: I want to talk about people who leave this world with nothing and don't have much to hand down to the kids.
5: I did it my
0: You mean as they've lived a good life? Like, so, I've got 100K left and I'm going to burn it in Vegas.
3: Yeah, spending the kids' inheritance, isn't it?
4: Now, we have a laugh about this in the Fitzgerald family, but my pop, Stan, passed away, and I've told this story so many times. He passed down to me when I was 15 years of age, a fatback television, brand new fatback television. I was so excited because Dad never let me have a television in my room growing up, and because Pop passed it down to me, I was like, bang, this is going to be unbelievable. I don't have to watch what Mum and Dad are watching on a Sunday night anymore.
0: Cool.
4: I've got my own television. And I remember Dad coming home from work the next day and having an argument with Mum in the kitchen. Just going, I cannot believe that he would do that to me. He found out that Pop still owed $800 to Radio Rentals on the telly and Dad had to pay it off.
0: Yeah, but how good's Palsonic? You know what I mean?
4: So, 13-24-10, what did you get passed down to you when they passed away? What family member passed something feeble down to you and you went, really? Is that it? Is that all I got?
0: Yeah.
4: Now, we shouldn't be looking at it like this, and I understand, but I want to talk about Jeffrey Edelston, who was one of Australia's most flamboyant doctors. He was the man. You remember, he was doing so well, Kate, that in 1985, he bought the Sydney Swans for $5.5 million and would rock up to games in a pink helicopter.
3: Oh, I know who you're talking about. Was married to...
0: Edelston.
3: Yes, now I know.
4: Here's another fact for everyone. He had a wedding worth $3.3 million at the Crown Casino that Tom Ivey and Michael Whipfley went to. That's how...
0: Yes. I mean,
3: why did the two of you just sit here and pretend you didn't know who he was either?
0: Well, the weirdest part probably of the wedding was when I found Tom on stage talking to the nanny.
2: Yeah, Fran Drescher was there. He'd hired her as entertainment.
0: And then Jason Alexander was the MC.
2: George from Seinfeld.
4: So he
3: Nanny. Like the...
4: Yes.
3: Oh, I thought you meant
6: Mr.
3: the nanny that worked...
6: Please.
3: Oh, that girl.
2: Yeah, that girl.
0: Mr.
3: Sheffield.
0: Mr. Ivy.
4: He had, like, he was making so much money in the 80s and the 90s, but then just bad investments. He lost $63 million in 2 years. US housing complexes, a casino in the Dominican Republic. He had a private jet. He bought into a luxury Las Vegas fashion brand that went down the gurgler Kate. Mm-hmm. And this is the thing, you know what? When he passed, and Brynn was with Gabby Greco as well.
0: Oh, that's right.
4: Do you know what? Everyone was going, oh, well, at least they'll get paid something. So he didn't leave anything to his ex-wives, but his son, Matthew, got $50,000 and that was it. And I mean, that's still amazing, like $50,000. But when Dad was worth hundreds of millions of dollars...
3: Yeah, it doesn't go far.
0: No.
4: You know, this is what this song's all about. Frank Sinatra's I Did It My Way.
0: I think it's a little...
4: Regrets, I've had a few.
0: Oh, but too few to mention. I mean, if he had any regrets, I would suggest it would be some of the suits that he owned, because he's famous for the Spring Carnival at Flemington.
3: Yes.
0: And they were bright yellow or bright orange. The pants matched the jacket and the shirt and the tie. And Tommy, we used to go along to events, and this is how we knew him, Fitz.
4: Yeah.
0: And the poor guy, because he was so old, he was like 350 years old.
3: I just remember a little head and a very big body.
0: Yeah. He had a box-shaped body. Yeah. He would sit in the corner of the room like a skeleton.
4: And
0: fall asleep with sort of a half-eaten pasty in his hand while his wife was dancing.
4: He actually sounds like my kind of guy, to be honest with you.
3: Exactly. He's having the real party.
0: I mean, he was doing exactly what I wanted to be doing.
4: Jeff, can I get an Uber home with you?
3: Yeah.
0: Oh, he can't hear you. Wake him up.
4: Oh.
0: Okay. Ricky Lee and Tim are in next. Tomorrow, we're going to read each other's minds when we play Mind the Gap. More tickets to Jay Shetty Plus. Will someone knock off our carryover champ, Michael, and win their way to the F1 in Melbourne? Big show coming up tomorrow. Enjoy your evening. We're out of here.
3: Bye.
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13: Hey, it's Christy. So the crash in Leeming Row Highway eastbound at Carroll Avenue. The right lane's closed by incident response. Towing services are on site. Traffic is busy there. Freeway northbound filling at south coast of the city. Cedric Street to Warwick Road at Ocean Reef Road. Again at Shenton Avenue. Freeway southbound Vincent Street through the city to South Terrace. Canning Highway to the Mount Honey Bridge and at Russell Road. The Graham Farmer Freeway and Northbridge Tunnel both slow eastbound. Anything else, call 9489 1777. The Rugby League World Cup lands in Perth this Saturday. See England, Wales and Tonga in two blockbuster matches at HBF Park. 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Down to 15 overnight. Tomorrow showers easing at a top of 22. Right now it is 21 degrees on Nova 937.
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14: Hello, I'm Michelle Stevenson. Well, the opposition says it is open to a Greens push for a Senate inquiry into a proposed tax on trusts. Labor has introduced legislation to oppose the 30% tax on discretionary trusts. The Greens want the bill examined further, though, claiming it still contains loopholes. Liberal leader Angus Taylor says he'll back an inquiry to ensure small businesses are protected.
15: I fear the Greens will just want more tax. They generally do. But if they're prepared to be reasonable in an inquiry to look at how the hell we got to this place, of course we'll support that.
14: Well, Labor will now revoke a controversial $300,000 federal grant to an Islamic media organisation. It follows revelations that OnePath Network published videos comparing Israel's military actions to the Holocaust and questioned the authenticity of anti-Semitic attacks in Melbourne. Well, Bumble has agreed to be sold for $1.3 billion after struggling with falling user numbers and revenue. The company, once valued at $14 billion, will be taken private by an investment firm as younger generations turn away from the online dating. A software issue has forced the recall of more than 1,000 Jeep vehicles. The problem could cause a delayed deployment of the side airbags in a crash, with affected models to include Grand Cherokee WL vehicles built in 2023. And Powderfinger are certainly feeling the love from fans in today's pre-sale for their 2027 reunion tour. Due to overwhelming demand, more shows have been added in Melbourne, Sydney and their hometown, Brisbane. Now let's see what's happening on Nine News.
9: Thanks, Michelle. Right now on Nine News, Bird's petrol price pain. Is there any relief in sight? A warning to parents helping their kids buy a first home.
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9: Pope Leo diagnosed with lung cancer. And the experts road test the hottest toys on Santa's list this Christmas. Don't worry, you haven't missed the news. Start over on Nine now when you get home. Nine News, your news.
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23: Welcome to Wednesday night. It is us. It's Ricky Lee and Tim. We are in your ears again.
18: Oh, again. Hello, everybody.
23: It's a jam-packed show. I was just singing to myself during that jam-packed show. Got a jam-packed show. It's a huge hour.
18: We got a pretty, pretty jam-packed show.
23: Huge hour. You know Boris.
24: ChatGPT.
18: Oh, I love AI
23: and ChatGPT. there's a new thing where you can ask your ChatGPT or whatever AI you use to say, based on what you know about me, what TV character or movie character am I most like? And we're going to do that soon.
18: We are. It's best, though, if you really do use ChatGPT, because then it's got, like, a history of your guys' conversations and what you think about and what you ask about and if you're curious and if you really like getting to the bottom of something or if you just don't really care, you know?
23: Yeah, we'll do that very soon. I use kind of mine like Google, which I know is probably
18: You're more of a Gemini girl.
23: I do love Gemini.
18: Yeah.
23: Just like, how old's Tom Hanks? Okay, thanks. See you in 2 hours.
18: I really love ChatGPT, but I've also been testing out the new Meta AI, which is called Muse.
24: Muse ChatGPT.
18: And it's amazing. It's like you have this, it's like an assistant that's in the background in your emails and in your calendar, and it's doing a whole bunch of things. It's amazing.
23: Okay, well, maybe I'll give that a go. We'll find out what movie and TV characters we are in a second. But if you are just heading home and you want something to watch, we got you sorted out.
18: Oh, yeah.
23: We got you sorted out after this with Bruce Isaacs from Sydney Uni to tell us what to watch. This is one of your favourites. It's Baby Doll, Jamie Miller here tonight.
18: Obsessed!
23: On Nova.

0: and the lightning. Imagine Dragons. Imagine Dragons. I know you do.
1: Every time I hear that song, I think of Joel Creasy because Jenny Creasy loves Imagine Dragons.
0: She's the one.
1: And then the next thing I think about is that hot video of the lead singer of Imagine Dragons shirtless, sweaty on stage with his little grey tracksuit pants, shorts, thrusting.
0: A dragon in your Bali villa would terrify you, and you'd probably freak out if you saw a dragon in your Bali villa. Yep. There's a bloke who had a little spider encounter in Bali. I'm going to tell you about that in a second. But first, from Sydney Uni and the Film versus Film podcast, though, Bruce Isaacs is here. What you watching? Tell me what we just told you off air about our little quickie with Ricky incident yesterday, where one of the questions was who was Luke Skywalker's father? It was Darth Vader.
2: But I love that you knew, Luke, I'm your father, but you don't know that that's Darth Vader.
1: Who's the father? I don't know. It's the story of my life.
0: But is it strange to you that both Ricky and I have not seen Star Wars?
2: I mean, pretty strange, but I will say that because I teach a lot of people from the age of about 18 to 20, I'm constantly shocked at what they haven't seen.
1: Yeah.
2: But for you guys, like, you know, I would have thought Star Wars was like when you would have grown up.
0: I've never seen...
2: No,
1: thanks,
2: no.
0: I've never seen Grease.
2: See, you've got to check that out. That's great.
0: No, but I've seen enough of it.
2: Okay.
0: Like it was on every Saturday night when I was a kid on Channel 9.
1: I know what you're like. I know how you watch things. You watch things while going into 75 different rooms at one time. You're not sitting and watching it.
0: No.
1: You have to watch Grease.
0: I've seen enough of it to get that I don't need to sit and watch it.
1: But I'll suffer through Star Wars.
2: It's got beautiful music.
1: Grease.
2: Beautiful dropout of Grease is amazing.
0: I know the bit where they go up into the sky in the car.
1: We got together like
0: All right, let's talk about new things to watch. What are we kicking off with?
2: Carrie. They've just done this new version on Amazon, and it is, I would have thought this almost impossible, but talk about an amazing update. This is a wonderful show. So even if you're not usually into horror, it's also got that thing of kind of high school drama. You know, Carrie is a young woman who's got telekinetic powers, so she can blow things up and cause trouble. Mm. But this is all about coming of age and being bullied and what happens when things go wrong. And it's just absolutely wonderful. You know, I mean, and I would also say if you haven't seen the original, I'm assuming, Ricky, you haven't seen the original.
1: Definitely not.
2: Okay. Brian De Palma, Carrie, check it out. It
0: Who was Carrie? Who played Carrie?
2: Sissy Spacek.
0: That's right.
2: And man, I had a huge crush on her because of that movie.
0: Yeah.
2: She was so wonderful in it.
1: Okay, yeah,
0: and
1: maybe
0: good Halloween tip for you for in a couple of weeks. You can go as Carrie. Carrie from the project,
1: I feel
0: but Carrie.
1: Like I've seen, I feel like I've seen the... Is she the one
2: image.
1: That has all the image of the hair and the blood?
2: And the blood, right. So it's at the prom.
1: Yeah. Beautiful.
2: One of the most famous scenes in all of cinema.
1: I feel like what that photo depicts often. I often feel exactly like that photo.
0: That's Carrie on Amazon Prime. What have you got at the movies?
2: I think it's still at the movies. This was there a few weeks. Coyote versus Acme. Now, are you guys Roadrunner fans?
1: Yeah.
2: Like Looney Tunes? Okay, so that's my all-time favorite cartoon, right?
1: Really?
0: So, you know how they came up with the Meep Meep?
2: No.
0: Because the animator, the guy who actually drew the Roadrunner, used to say that near the photocopier and stuff as he was going past. He'd go, Meep Meep.
1: He
0: was trying to shuffle his papers through the Warner Brothers offices. So they incorporated that.
1: Oh, that's amazing.
2: I'm trying to work out, what was wrong with this guy? Why is he walking past 30 copies going, meet me?
0: Because he's trying to get past. Obviously, Warner Brothers was a very small workplace.
1: Saying, excuse me.
0: Yes, you go, meet me.
2: I actually love that too.
1: But also the random stuff he knows is just, it always blows my mind.
2: That is pretty random.
0: Yeah, because I've spent all my life not watching Grease and Star Wars, I can accumulate all this useless information. But yeah, Coyote
2: fast.
0: Versus Acme.
2: Really fast, the premise. Wile E. Coyote gets his butt kicked all his life by Acme products. You know those like crazy magnets and dynamite and stuff. In this movie, which is
1: John
2: live action
1: Cena's
2: and animated, he sues the Acme Corporation.
1: Okay.
2: So it's kind of this gag playing with this. So that's Wile E. Coyote. Yeah. And so he sues Acme and takes him to court for all the stuff they've given him over the years.
1: This is such
2: that
1: a great
2: has
1: concept.
2: Malfunctioned. So this movie is, believe it or not, at 96 on Rotten Tomatoes.
0: Wow.
2: So it's one of the highest rated films of the year. It's really heartwarming. If you're like me, when Byron was like 5, I would just sit and watch The Roadrunner with him for hours.
0: Yeah, yeah.
2: Right? Because I think it's one of the cleverest cartoons ever made. And this is, a worthy update to a big movie.
1: But how cool. I really like the way they've done it. It's like real life.
2: Yes.
1: But then just the actual old school cartoon in the real
0: life
1: world.
0: Like Who Framed Roger Rabbit.
1: Yeah. But not trying to do this like live action, this live.
2: Exactly.
1: You know?
2: And I think it works because... there's a nostalgia with the cartoon, and they blend, like, it's, as you said, they're not trying to polish it up.
1: No, it's little Tweety old bird. Cartoon. How cool.
2: So, and for people who do, there's a lot of like nods to Who Framed Roger Rabbit, which again is like one of my favorites.
0: I love that.
2: Right?
0: Yes.
2: Yeah, it's all amazing.
1: Right. Oh, that's awesome.
0: Wow, from Carrie to Coyote idea. Versus Acme.
2: Yeah.
3: 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Perth traffic.
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5: 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Good news, crash is cleared through Leemingborough Highway eastbound at Carroll Avenue. Traffic remains slow on the approach for the moment. To the freeways, busy northbound, South Terrace into Perth at Hay Street, Cedric Street to Warwick Road, Ocean Reef Road and Shenton Avenue. Heading south, busy from Vincent Street to South Terrace, then at Canning Highway, Mount Henry Bridge and Russell Road. Anything else, call 9489 1777. 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Down to 15 overnight, partly cloudy with showers easing tomorrow and a top of 22. Right now it's 20 degrees on Nova 937.
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0: That's Adela, Ain't in LA, and you might be able to check her out at Laneway next year.
1: She's also got that really cool song, Nicole Kidman.
2: Oh, she does. That's right.
3: Every single night, I pray.
0: Oh, imagine. Imagine if you put in your ChatGPT what film or TV character reminds them of you, and it's Nicole Kidman.
1: See, I wouldn't be mad at that.
0: No, I don't think I would be either.
1: Yeah.
0: Let's try it. Let's put it to the test. We just had Bruce Isaacs in to talk about what to watch, but we've written in, you basically write in your ChatGPT, based on everything you know about me, which TV or movie character am I most like? So I've written that in mine.
1: You already have an opinion of who you think I am.
0: You're Charlotte from Sex and the City. And being in your private space proves that to me. When I go to your house, I'm like, you think you present as other characters potentially, but deep in your soul.
1: I'm not Charlotte.
0: You're Charlotte.
1: Just because my bed is perfectly made.
0: Okay, so have you written it in your ChatGPT?
1: I'm scared.
0: I'll hit enter first.
1: Okay.
0: Okay.
1: I'm not going to look at it.
0: Okay. I'm hitting enter. Based on everything you know about me, which movie or TV character am I most like? It's got the little blue dot.
1: Okay.
0: It's personalizing. Oh,
1: okay.
0: This is good. What? I don't want it. Based on what I know about you so far, I'd pick Jim Halpert from The Office.
1: Which one's Jim? Can I see the picture?
0: That's the American Office.
1: Jim, that's funny.
0: Probably Jim from The Office.
1: Because you know who I've said this to you before and you were so offended. Do you know who I think you're like?
0: Hey.
1: Johnny Drama from Entourage.
0: That's not... Okay, quick, do yours.
1: Look, I'm not like you. Victory!
0: That's not me. I'm not Jim or Johnny Drama. Quick, do yours.
1: Okay, mine says... This is even funnier. It says, you remind me,

0: Alex Warren here tonight on Nova. Ricky Lee and Tim, very soon, one of your favourite areas, people in public doing things that infuriate you. I mean, we don't have very long. We finished at 7.
1: No, I know, but everyone has this feeling. It's not just me, and I want to open the phones and I want to ask people, what do people do that infuriates you?
0: We'll do that, but in the meantime, I want to talk spiders.
2: At 45, I'm happy to admit I'm scared of huntsmen.
1: No, dude.
3: Why specifically those ones?
0: They're huge and scary.
3: And they're really quick.
2: And they jump.
3: And they shoot stirrers.
2: There's not enough mortine in the world.
0: There might be something about 45-year-old men, because this guy in Bali is 45.
1: Oh, my God.
0: He spotted a spider in his villa in the bathroom, and he attempted to scare it away by setting a piece of paper on fire next to it.
1: I mean, odd choice.
0: He burned his villa to the ground. 7 fire trucks were called, taking hours and hours and hours, 60,000 litres of water to extinguish the blaze, $160,000 worth of damage. He set the villa on fire. Now, I don't think on that level.
1: Oh, he must have had a few too many bin tanks, because that's a bad idea.
0: Yeah.
1: Lighting a bit of paper on fire. There's a lot of thatched paraphernalia around and a lot of timber and a lot of, you know, flammable items.
0: Yeah, but I get it. You panic. I do get that bit. But thank God for mortine. I know that's probably not
1: so
0: nice.
1: Good.
0: I'm sure huntsmen are probably good for something.
1: But what? I'd love to know what it is they're good for.
0: Well, please, if you know, 13 24 10. Let's get our favourite vet, Dr. Katrina Warren, on the phone. Diane, let's talk about the spider. How did you deal with it? What happened?
4: Well, we were down the coast with 5 young girls and 2 women, and a huntsman came out at us. And my girlfriend said, "I've heard that spraying hairspray on them stops their legs so you can then pick them up." So we proceeded to do that and got a dustpan, but as we picked it up, the hairspray doesn't stop it. It then ran up my friend's arm and she threw the dustpan in the air, and if you'd heard the screaming, you'd think someone was going to be murdered.
0: Okay, so no hairspray, good to know.
1: No, it doesn't work.
0: Peter, what happened?
5: Hey, yeah, early one morning, just becoming daylight, my wife woke me up and we had 100 huntsmen on the ceiling of our bedroom.
1: What?
0: 100?
5: It was babies. So there was a nest somewhere and they had hatched overnight and the entire ceiling was covered in them.
1: Peter,
0: I would move house immediately.
5: Yes. So anyway, my wife was no help because she was already in the next suburb by the time I got out of bed.
0: Yeah.
5: And then I had to get a vacuum and suck the whole lot up.
0: Okay, that's okay. Good. Vacuums are good.
1: Okay, hairspray doesn't work.
0: Vacuums are good. Thank you, Peter. G'day, Abby. What happened?
6: We were down the coast and noticed while we were driving a massive huntsman inside the car. So we all pulled over safely, jumped out, but forgot that my 3-year-old sister was stuck in the car seat.
0: You left her in there to deal with it.
1: It's so good.
0: That's what happens.
1: Was she freaking out as well?
6: She's now 20 and has not forgiven us.
0: Oh, no.
6: It'll always get brought up. Remember that time that you guys...
1: So funny.
0: And, that's why I'm training my boys up to be... Because my daughter's too far gone. She's 13. She's scared of daddy long legs. Like, she's gone.
1: Gotcha.
0: So, that's why I really need to focus in on the 11 and the 7-year-old.
1: But how do you do that if you're so
0: just by
1: such
0: pretending
1: a
0: I'm not scared
1: cat.
0: At all. Like, oh, yeah, why don't you go deal with that? Just try it.
1: Just do it.
0: Shez, what happened to you?
7: I'm driving in the car one day, window down, huntsman comes in, comes over my hand. I go up into the... I'm at a roundabout, so I go up into the middle of the roundabout. I get out of the car and I run. And I'm like, yeah, not dealing with that. So cop comes around the corner, pulls over. He's like, are you right, hon? Is everything okay? And I'm like, yeah, there's a huntsman in my car. He's like, well, can you move it? I said, no, keys are in it. You can move it. I'm not getting back in the car.
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9: 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Wet and slippery this evening. Ensure a safe braking distance with the car in front if you come across any of that wet weather. Checking the freeways. Busy northbound on the Mitchell at Reed Highway and up at Ocean Reef Road. The freeway southbound. Busy Vincent Street out of Perth to Mill Point Road. Mount Henry Bridge and also slowing at Russell Road as well as heading eastbound on Graham Farmer Freeway. Anything else, call 9489 1777. 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Down to 15 overnight. Partly cloudy, showers easing tomorrow and a top of 22. Right now it's 20 degrees on Nova 937.
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3: 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It is the latest from Miley. This is Bass Persuades.

0: Ricky Lane, Tim, almost done for a Wednesday night. Nova Boy jams around the corner. The Matty Rose show as well. But this is
1: as well
0: one of your favourite areas to really delve into. We want to know what people are doing in public that really infuriate you. The phones are actually melting
1: They're
0: down.
1: They're really melting down. It's very exciting. I love this. I love frustrated people.
0: Yeah.
1: Because I get frustrated all the time at people because I feel like sometimes it's like it's people's first day on earth and they don't know how to do this thing called life.
0: I think that sometimes I haven't flown a lot lately, but when I fly, yeah. I notice that there are really two kinds of people. People who really don't know what they're doing.
1: Yeah, or people that are like, really efficient.
0: Yeah, but I'm like, how can you not know what you're doing? Like planes weren't just invented.
1: 100%. But even the most basic thing of just a footpath. We all know how to use a footpath.
0: Is this your four-wide thing again?
1: But just anything. It's like if you're just like when it just happens every single day, and I'm constantly blown away by people's lack of awareness of this, that we're all sharing this space. You know, like if you're walking on a footpath and you're just taking up the whole footpath, and people that are coming towards you, yeah. You can't even see them. You don't move out of their way, or even people coming from behind trying to pass. I just think it's so rude.
0: Headphones now are a big part of that too.
1: Yeah, I see people every day, not even on headphones, nothing. And they're having a conversation, but they're just so unaware of the world yeah. that's going on around them, and it's just so frustrating.
0: What about what I told you in the city? This happens always in the city, but people, I talked about this on air this week, but like people who are really standing over the road waiting
1: yeah.
0: to cross it.
1: Yeah.
0: Like, why do you have to have half your foot hanging over the
1: yeah.
0: curb?
1: Yeah.
0: Is it going to get you over there 0.2 of a second quicker?
1: Yeah. No,
0: it's And you're going to get hit by a bus.
1: You probably are going to. And like, you know, you don't want to say I told you so when bad things happen, but sometimes you're a bit like,
0: but you're going to get hit by a bus.
1: My friend Katie posted this video on Instagram the other day talking about people that use loudspeaker in public.
0: Oh, yeah.
1: And it just is one of the most annoying things. I've seen this on a plane. I've seen this in restaurants. People that take loud phone calls yeah. in a gym. Like, it's just, I just don't know why people do it. So she's gone, you know, a very rare occasion. She's a mum of two. She's got two gorgeous little kids. And she had the luxury of time one day to go and have a little solo lunch, and she was loving it. And she was just sitting there by herself quietly, wasn't even watching anything, was just embracing sitting in some quiet and having some peace and eating at a lovely restaurant. And this guy walked in and just started talking on loudspeaker, and she's just blown away.
2: This tradie guy walks in. He's talking to his wife or girlfriend or whatever on loudspeaker. It's so loud. Finished his whole conversation on loudspeaker. He ends the conversation and I'm like, oh, thank God. No, he's watching Instagram or TikTok or whatever, full volume. What is wrong with people?
1: What is wrong with people?
0: You know that really beautiful, fancy restaurant in the city? It's near the Stock Exchange. This was such a problem for them that they have that cool rule where you put your phone in the box at the front. And they give you a key and you put the key on the table.
1: Yes.
0: And then so if you want your phone, you go out of the restaurant, open your little box, get your phone out, deal with it outside, but then you put your phone back.
1: I don't do that.
0: But you don't speak on it loudly.
1: I don't talk on my phone. I don't use my phone. I might take a little photo of the delicious steak or the burger.
0: You'll
1: do a fantastic burger. But yeah, talking, again, it's just people's awareness yeah. of everyone around them.
0: All right. We've got
1: or
0: lots
1: lack
0: of, people,
1: of awareness.
0: Lots of people who are infuriated very easily by other people. Lauren, let's go. What is it?
3: Can people just be realistic about their reverse parking skills? If you can't do it, do not spend 3 hours trying to get into the spot. Get out of the way and let us in.
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0: Hey, it's Dylan. A little bit wet and slippery across parts of the metro area this evening. Ensure a safe braking distance with the car in front and be extra patient. Checking the majors, still a bit slow on Mitchell northbound at Reed Highway and Ocean Reef Road. Struggling southbound from Loftus Street out of Perth to Mill Point Road and also down at Russell Road. And on Roe Highway, a bit busy southbound at Welshpool Road East. Anything else, call 9489 1777. 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Dropping down to 15 overnight, partly cloudy with showers easing tomorrow and a top of 22. Right now, it's 19 degrees on Nova 937.
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2: It's Dylan taking one final look at the roads this evening. Still a few delays through North Fremantle on Stirling Highway southbound around Tideman Road, easing up in Rivervale as well. Orang Road eastbound at Francisco Street. The earlier congestion has cleared up on the freeways. Looking good now on Mitchell, Quinana and Graham Farmer freeways top to tail. Just remember, back to school this week, so reduce your speed to 40Ks in school zones at 7:30 till 9 o'clock in the mornings and 2:30 and 4pm in the afternoons. 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Dropping down to 15 overnight, partly cloudy with showers easing tomorrow, reaching a top of 22. Right now it's 19 degrees on Nova 937.
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0: hanging out on the show tonight. The great man behind hits like Some Days, All This Time, Think About Us, and Let Me Be In Your Arms. The Adelaide DJ returns to Australia for the Beat Tour, which kicks off tomorrow night, plus brand new music from the Bag Raiders. And Zara Larson's here in Australia. She's performed an iconic Australian song, More After Nine, on the show. Catch you then.
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24: That was incredible.
13: It's so good to be here. Wednesday, the 14th of October. I don't even want to work out how many days until Christmas, but we are almost at the end of 2026. Isn't that crazy? October seems to be the biggest gig month in Australia. We had Olivia Dean play her final Australian show in Brisbane last night. I was there. The woman exudes pure joy. Now we have Zara Larsson playing her first ever Aussie shows ever. She started releasing music 10 years ago. So for her to be back in Australia, well, not even back, in Australia for the very first time is wild. Zara Larsson is really embracing Australian culture as well. She has sung a cover of an iconic Australian song and she also had an iconic Australian song as her walkout song. More on that in a second. I want to get you across the big tours. Zara's here. Lily Allen's going to be here later this month. We've got 5 Seconds of Summer touring. We also have the great Adelaide DJ Sunny Federa. This guy, Sunny Federa, kicks off his Aussie tour tomorrow night. We are joined by the great Sunny Federa on the show tonight to celebrate the tour, to talk about his huge electronic music record. He broke a record over in the UK. We'll get you across everything you need to know with Sunny Federa before 10 o'clock tonight. Plus, tours out the wazoo. The Rogue Traders are touring. Hear their new collaboration with Danny Minogue after Tame Impala, who plays night one in Melbourne at Rod Laver Arena tonight with Nina Jirachi on support. Let's celebrate tonight all the big tours and all the biggest Aussie hits. Loser, Tame Impala plays now at Nova.

I love that song so much, genuinely. Dirty Dirty Disco from the Rogue Traders, and Danny Minogue is a fresh hit here on Nova. A few weeks ago, I played this song and I also had Nat Bass on the show to talk about it. And then Nat Bass and Danny Minogue both followed me on Instagram, and it has made my entire 2026, I have to be honest. My name is Maddie Rowe. I get to celebrate the very best in Australian music every weeknight from 9. Sunny Federa is on the show a little bit later on. We've got free stuff to give away if you head to our Instagram page. You can register your details and we could be hooking you up tonight. Plus, the biggest Aussie music news next, including Zara Larsson's first ever Australian gig, which happened in Brisbane last night. She's playing night two tonight at River Stage. Sending well wishes to Brisbane, by the way, because I know it's storming. I think there's a lot of ponchos out tonight. Zara Larsson loves Australia, living and breathing it. She had a walkout song to an iconic Australian song. More on that coming up as we do the very first single from Peking Duck, who are also touring the country. They've got shows in Byron, Brizzy and the Gold Coast this weekend. They put on such a show. It's sweaty, it's hot, and it's a lot of fun. Peking Duck plays now. This is High.

0: One of the tallest women in Australian music. I got a photo with Keita Alexander and she always towers over me. I look like a troll. She looks like a supermodel and that's fine. This is the Matty Rowe Oz Music Show. Let's do the big headlines now.
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0: Hot off the press. I have never said that during Matty's Music Minute, but this is hot off the press. Olivia Dean might have left Australia, but another pop star arrives.
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0: Zara Larsson kicked off her first Australian show ever. We'll get to that in a second. Ever in Brizzy last night. This is 10 years in the making. I have been a Zara Larsson fan for, yes, a decade. She has never toured Australia. And she seems to really be embracing Australia in such a big way already, commencing her night one sound check at Brisbane's River Stage in a koala trucker cap with a cover of a Sia classic. She also posted a video backstage announcing she was going to have the best night ever in her best Australian accent.
5: So excited for my first ever Australian show tonight.
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5: My first ever Australian, my first ever. 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
0: Following this, Zara Larsson walked out to Untouched by the Veronicas. Cue the air violins because the crowd went nuts. Aussie duo Kat and Carmel are on support for Zara Larsson. Her Aussie tour continues with the second night in Brizzy tonight, followed by Sydney's Horton Pavilion on Thursday. Sienna Spiro is set to perform at this year's 40th ARIA Awards, announcing the news on socials today. The 20-year-old English singer-songwriter shared the big news.
7: Hi Australia, it's Sienna Spiro and I'm so excited to announce that I'll be performing at the 40th anniversary of the ARIA Awards in Sydney on November the 18th. You can tune in on 10 or Paramount Plus and I am so excited to see that.
0: I've seen Sienna live before, she's incredible. Can't wait to have her here. And up next in the Music Minute, Aussie punk rock band Amyl and the Sniffers are touring Australia next year off the back of their huge AC/DC support slot. They are my favourite Aussie band that I've never actually been able to play on the Oz Music Show because their music goes too hard for Nova. They have announced a tour and I will definitely be there. Amyl and the Sniffers hit Sydney, Melbourne, Brizzy and Perth through Feb and March next year. And I love this. $5 from every ticket sold will be split equally to charity organisations, Food Bank Australia, Palestine Children's Relief Fund and the Women and Girls Emergency Centre, just to name a few. What legends. Pre-sale was today, followed by general sale tomorrow. And finally, Dom Dolla is now a record label boss, launching his brand new record label, Good Fortune Records, today. Dom Dolla hopes the platform will create a home for music that is made for the dance floor. In a press statement, Dom has said, after 20 years of DJing, I still find nothing more exciting than discovering new records. Good Fortune Records, a place where both new and upcoming artists and established legends can come together and do what they do best. The first release comes out this week and is by the incredible Torrin Foote and Reese from the Styx. Here's a bit of it.
8: Why don't no one dance?
0: Dom says this song has been a staple in his sets for the last 12 months. Dance, the official first release from Dom's record label, Good Fortune Records, out this Friday. And that is the Music Minute. And if you want to keep up to date on everything music news, we have a podcast available on the Nova Player. All right, the song, as covered by Zara Larsson, night one of her first ever Australian tour. Great song.

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That is Guy Sebastian with a Guy Sebastian. I'll seat myself out. Hello, this is the Matty Rowe Oz Music Show at Nova. We have so many people touring this month. Lily Allen, 5 Seconds of Summer, Zara Larsson, Sonny Federa, originally from Adelaide, actually. He moved to the UK to pursue music. He is back in Australia. The tour starts tomorrow. And we have Sonny Federa on the show next to talk all about music, touring, breaking a world record. We'll do that next. But first, Rach Fahim does Deep End on the Oz Music Show.

0: Yes.
1: That song has been stuck in my head for a decade. Paper Cuts from Illy and Vera Blue, the ethereal as ever Vera Blue. I saw her on her recent tour. The long orange red hair. My God, amazing. Hey, my name is Maddie Rowe. This is the Maddie Rowe Oz Music Show. Sunny Federa, originally from Adelaide, back in the country. The tour starts tomorrow night in Brisbane. He is touring all the big hits, Some Days, the new album as well, Can We Do It All Again, which is officially out now. 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
3: Hey, how you doing?
1: How you doing? You are arguably maybe the most famous person, famous DJ from Adelaide at least. Is that true? Is that true?
3: No, that's actually, mate, no, I don't know about that.
1: I think it could be true. Hey, we've never talked about your world record. You broke a record recently. You played the UK's biggest indoor arena show for an electronic act. Did you know going into it that you were breaking a record?
3: People were telling me, and I was like, okay. And then I think on the night, they were like, yeah, there's 21,000 people in here. And we're like, wow, that is that. Because I think there's been bands in there that have done it. But obviously, just as a DJ, I was the first. So, yeah, it's I think it's Europe's, you know, UK and Europe's biggest indoor arena.
1: Wow.
3: Co-op Live in Manchester. And yeah, it was, I just actually dropped the stream on my YouTube channel.
1: Yeah, I did see that.
3: Go check it out. Yeah,
1: so cool.
3: And it was incredible. Yeah, it was what a feeling. What a buzz.
1: Having 21,000 people sing your songs back to you, there must be no better feeling than that.
3: Yeah, I was just like, oh, like sometimes I was just kind of like, you know, hands on my head, like, this is actually insane. I can't describe it. It was just unbelievable. Like, even after, it took me like, I'm still feeling the buzz from her.
1: Yeah, not only are you doing the big shows and the pop-ups, you also have a brand new album, Can We Do It All Again? 5 years in the making, 18 songs. Tell me about it.
3: I love that. I know that 18 tracks, this is crazy. I was just about to say that. But yeah, it's insane, isn't it? Yeah,
1: the man's been cooking.
3: Yeah, I've been cooking. It's a body of work that I've been working on over the last 5 years. Some of the tracks are quite new, some of them are quite old. So, yeah, it's you know, the hardest thing I think was putting the actual playlist together and like, so it all kind of fits, because I wanted it to be like something you put on, you know, at home having a barbecue or whatever. And it feels like a DJ mix, but it's not. Do you know what I mean?
1: Right.
3: Like, there's a couple of like breakbeat kind of records on there. There's like a progressive house tune. There's a bit of Afro house on there as well.
1: Okay.
3: So yeah, it's,
1: you have been cooking.
3: Yeah. I have been cooking.
1: Hell yeah.
3: I'm printing vinyl. I'm keeping it old school.
1: Love.
3: I think it's just nice having something, you know, as you said, the USB stick, it's physical, you know, it's not just a, you know, on Spotify, on, you know, Apple Music or, you know, Amazon, wherever you get your music from, or listen, stream it. It's a physical copy. I'm doing CDs as well. Whoever's got, I should do a cassette, really.
1: You should do a cassette. You need to get all the things.
3: Who has a cassette player though these days?
1: I don't, but I definitely have a vinyl player. So I will be getting my brand new Sunny Federa album, which is
3: out.
1: I'll
3: send you one.
1: Can We Do It All Again? The new album from Sunny Federa is out. Thank you for joining us, Sunny Federa.
3: Thank you for having me. Good to see you. Take care.
1: Legend. If you want to see Sunny Federa live on tour, it all starts tomorrow night in Brisbane, Melbourne Friday, Perth Saturday, and Sydney next week. All details and ticket info at untitledgroup.com.au. 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

0: the official but unofficial theme song for the Netflix doco from Kylie Minogue. If you haven't seen it yet, my God, what are you doing? It's amazing. That is Light Up from Kylie on the Matty Rollers Music Show. Hey, coming up, we have free stuff to give away. But what? Head to our Instagram page to find out. And I'll play the Aussie hits tonight. Aussie DJs Pinyao, known for Chameleon and Go Bang. They put out a huge number one ARIA charting dance record earlier in the year. It's called Arcade. And every time we have Peter from Pinyao on, he is always so insightful. He spoke about working with Elton John and Chris Martin from Coldplay and being asked to remix a Elvis Presley song. But yeah, from the new album, this new single, Change, features a kids choir. Now, I love when Pinyao utilize a kids choir because
1: it's nostalgic, and it's also like it changes the lyrics. Even though the words are the same, it just changes the way you perceive everything. When you've got a bunch of kids, it's just a different emotion. You know what I mean? It's not like an adult telling you about something. It's just like kids having fun and screaming into the mic, you know. Yeah.
0: 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Just search the Matty Rowe Oz Music Show. The boys embrace their inner child on this. It's called Change. It is a fresh hit from Pinyao on the Matty Rowe Oz Music Show.

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1: 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My name is Matty Rowe. I received a very exciting email today. It said, highly confidential, and it might have alluded to G Flip. I can't say anything more, but wait, hold on. Wait a second. This is Bet on Fire at Nova.

0: Iggy Azalea's Trouble with Jennifer Hudson. This is the Matty Rowe Oz Music Show on Nova. Oz Music to the front. We do it every weeknight from 9 p.m. 2 hours of the greatest Australian music. You're so welcome. We also have free stuff to give away next. If you would like to win and find out what we're giving away, head to the Instagram page at The Matty Rowe Show. You can register your details there and we could be hooking you up next. Let's celebrate Troye Sivan's brand new album, She's the Best, by playing the second single from it. He performed it at the London show for Apple Music last night. And there's a part of the show where Troye Sivan gets a fan on stage and does a sexy dance. And that fan, for the very first time that Troye Sivan's ever done it, was really loving it. That man had the greatest night of his life. Party, Troye, plays now at Nova.
1: Party in the park, party in the bush, party under the bridge, party at the restaurant, party at the club, party in the day, party in my house, party on the way to the party at the park.

God, sing it, sing it. I've always said this, if any Aussie artist could do a James Bond theme song, sign Tones and I up. She's amazing. Hey, that is Mercy. It is a fresh hit from Tones and I on Nova. This is the Matty Rowe Oz Music Show. Still to come, the biggest Australian music news headlines from today. Dom Dolla has become a CEO. But of which company? Find out in Maddie's Music Minute in the next 15. And we have free stuff to give away right now. Hitster, a brand new board game celebrating Australian music. If you want to win, head to our Instagram page right now. Thank you, Caitlin from Perth. You are a winner tonight. Hitster, Aussie Hits and Global Mix. We have another giveaway of one of the world's greatest board games tomorrow night on the show. And big Aussie tours went on sale today. We had Nickelback, if you're a fan, Nickelback went on sale. Amel and the Sniffers went on sale today. And the big Aussie tour, Powderfinger, pre-sale started today. They've added extra shows because the demand is so high. Get me a ticket. If anyone can hear me, Powderfinger, I want to be there. Baby, I got you on my mind.

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0: been on the bench.
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you can't beat the summer heat, then what you need is a Wardell's. Wardell Refrigerators, the cooler choice. The dieting revolution taking the world.

0: 1955, the year in which it is currently in Adelaide. That's the whole premise of the song, The Hilltop Hoods, here on the Oz Music Show. Let's do this.
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0: Hot off the press. I have never said that during Maddie's Music Minute, but this is hot off the press. Olivia Dean might have left Australia, but another pop star arrives.
4: Hi, this is Zara Larsson.
0: Zara Larsson kicked off her first Australian show ever. We'll get to that in a second. Ever in Brizzy last night. This is 10 years in the making. I have been a Zara Larsson fan for, yes, a decade. She has never toured Australia, and she seems to really be embracing Australia in such a big way already, commencing her night one sound check at Brisbane's River Stage in a koala trucker cap with a cover of a Sia classic. She also posted a video backstage announcing she was going to have the best night ever in her best Australian accent.
4: I'm so excited for my first ever Australian show tonight.
5: Lower.
4: My first ever Australian, my first ever Australian show tonight.
0: Following this, Zara Larsson walked out to Untouched by the Veronicas. Cue the air violins because the crowd went nuts. Aussie duo Kat and Carmel are on support for Zara Larsson. Her Aussie tour continues with the second night in Brizzy tonight, followed by Sydney's Horton Pavilion on Thursday. Sienna Spiro is set to perform at this year's 40th ARIA Awards, announcing the news on socials today. The 20-year-old English singer-songwriter shared the big news.
6: Hi Australia, it's Sienna Spiro, and I'm so excited to announce that I'll be performing at the 40th anniversary of the ARIA Awards in Sydney on November the 18th. You can tune in on 10 or Paramount Plus, and I am so excited to see you there.
0: I've seen Sienna live before. She's incredible. Can't wait to have her here. And up next in the Music Minute, Aussie punk rock band Amyl and the Sniffers are touring Australia next year. Off the back of their huge AC/DC support slot, they are my favourite Aussie band that I've never actually been able to play on the Oz Music Show because their music goes too hard for Nova. They have announced a tour and I will definitely be there. Amyl and the Sniffers hit Sydney, Melbourne, Brizzy and Perth through Feb and March next year. And I love this. $5 from every ticket sold will be split equally to charity organisations, Food Bank Australia, Palestine Children's Relief Fund and the Women and Girls Emergency Centre, just to name a few. What legends. Pre-sale was today, followed by general sale tomorrow. And finally, Dom Dolla is now a record label boss. Launching his brand new record label, Good Fortune Records, today, Dom Dolla hopes the platform will create a home for music that is made for the dance floor. In a press statement, Dom has said, after 20 years of DJing, I still find nothing more exciting than discovering new records. Good Fortune Records, a place where both new and upcoming artists and established legends can come together and do what they do best. The first release comes out this week and is by the incredible Torren Foote and Reese from the Styx. Here's a bit of it.
7: Why don't no one dance?
0: Dom says this song has been a staple in his sets for the last 12 months. Dance, the official first release from Dom's record label Good Fortune Records, out this Friday, and that is the Music Minute. An Aussie DJ producer and now a CEO, Dom Dolla's fresh hit with Solomon and Skepta plays now. This is Danger, Danger. It's a tune on the Oz Music Show.
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0: Untouched, the Veronicas, as performed by Zara Larsson, night one in Brisbane last night. It was her walkout song, iconic. This is the Maddie Rollers Music Show.
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0: Yes, my name is Maddie, Maddie Rowe. This is the Maddie Rowe Oz Music Show, and this is the part of the show where I play you a brand new Australian song. This one comes from Bag Raiders. The boys have been making hits for almost two decades. I mean, throwback shooting stars. Huge 09 hit. The boys are back. This is their fifth release for 2026. It's called Your Type. And it's been a crowd favourite in their sets all year. They've also announced a huge tour, including 4 weeks through the States, then England and France, and then they're back in Oz in Jan for Forever After Festival with the presets. So if you love this song, get around the boys. Bag Raiders, Your Type is a fresh find on the Oz Music Show tonight. You can dance with me.

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24: It really feels like everybody who is anyone is here in Australia right now touring. Olivia Dean just left. Zara Larson's here officially. She wore a koala trucker cap last night in Brizzy. Lush Life

0: huge R&B throwback. 1-2 Step from Sierra, Fresh Hits and Throwbacks. They live here on Nova. Coming up, a brand new song from The Kid Laroi. The song title, Something That You Absolutely Shouldn't Be Doing Right Now. I'll leave it at that. Plus, brand new stuff from Sienna Spiro. She just announced that she's coming back to Australia November 18 to play at the 40th edition of the ARIA Awards this year. You might be hearing this live on the telly. The ARIA Awards streamed live on 10 and Paramount Plus this year. Great expectations. Sienna Spiro plays next.
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0: TikTok hit Moving to the Sun from Hugel on Nova. Fresh hits and throwbacks live here. So did the biggest giveaways. We had Stella Lefty live in Nova's Red Room tonight. And of course she played this huge hit, Boston. So if you happen to be driving home from the Nova Red Room or you missed out, let's get this on next. Boston, Stella Lefty on the air.
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0: right around the country. This is Ricky Lee and Tim from Sydney Uni and the Film Versus Film podcast. Though Bruce Isaacs is here. What you watching? Tell me what we just told you off air about our little quickie with Ricky incident yesterday, where one of the questions was, who was Luke Skywalker's father?
1: Was Darth Vader. But I love that you knew, Luke, I'm your father, but you don't know that that's Darth Vader.
2: Who's the father? I don't know. The story of my life.
0: But is it strange to you that both Ricky and I have not seen Star Wars?
1: I mean, pretty strange, but I will say that because I teach a lot of people from the age of about 18 to 20, I'm constantly shocked at what they haven't seen.
2: Yeah.
1: But for you guys, like, you know, I would have thought Star Wars is like when you would have grown up.
0: I've never seen...
1: No,
2: thanks,
1: no.
0: I've never seen Grease.
1: See, oh, you got to check that out. That's great.
0: No, but I've seen enough of it.
1: Okay.
0: No, like, it was on every Saturday night when I was a kid. Yeah. On Channel 9.
2: I know what you're like. I know how you watch things. You watch things while going into 75 different rooms at one time. Sitting and watching it.
0: No.
2: You have to watch Grease.
0: I've seen enough of it to get that I don't need to sit and watch it.
2: But I'll suffer through Star Wars if you watch Grease.
1: It's got beautiful music. Beautiful dropout of Grease is amazing.
0: I know the bit where they go up into the sky in the car.
2: We go together like... All right,
0: let's talk about new things to watch. What are we kicking off with?
1: Carrie. They've just done this new version on Amazon, and it is, I would have thought this almost impossible, but talk about an amazing update. This is a wonderful show. So even if you're not usually into horror, it's also got that thing of kind of high school drama. You know, Carrie is a young woman who's got telekinetic powers, so she can blow things up and cause trouble. Mm. But this is all about coming of age and being bullied and what happens when things go wrong. And it's just absolutely wonderful. You know, I mean, and I would also say if you haven't seen the original, I'm assuming, Ricky, you haven't seen the original.
2: Definitely not.
1: Okay. Brian De Palma, Carrie, check it out.
0: Who was Carrie? Who played Carrie?
1: Sissy Spacek.
0: That's right.
1: And man, I had a huge crush on her because of that movie.
0: Yeah.
1: She's so wonderful in it.
2: Okay, yeah.
0: And maybe good Halloween tip for you for in a couple of weeks, you can go as Carrie. Not Carrie from the project, but Carrie.
2: I feel like I've seen is she the one
1: image.
2: That has all the image of the hair and the blood?
1: And the blood, right. So it's at the prom.
2: Yeah. Beautiful.
1: One of my famous scenes in all of cinema.
2: I feel like what that photo depicts often. I often feel exactly like that photo.
0: That's Carrie on Amazon Prime. What have you got at the movies?
1: I think it's still at the movies. This was there a few weeks. Coyote versus Acme. Now, are you guys Roadrunner fans?
2: Yeah.
1: Like Looney Tunes? Okay, that's my all-time favorite cartoon, right?
2: Really?
0: So, you know how they came up with the Meep Meep?
1: No.
0: Because the animator, the guy who actually drew the Roadrunner, used to say that near the photocopier and stuff as he was going past. He'd go, Meep Meep.
2: He was
0: trying to shuffle his papers through the Warner Brothers offices, so they incorporated that.
2: Oh, that's amazing.
1: I'm trying to work out, what was wrong with this guy? Why is he walking past 30 copies going, meep, meep, meep?
0: Trying to get past. Obviously, Warner Brothers was a very small workplace.
2: Saying, excuse me.
0: Yes, you go, meep, meep.
1: I actually love that too.
2: But also the random stuff he knows is just always blows my mind.
1: That is pretty random.
0: Yeah, because I spent all my life not watching Grease and Star Wars, I can accumulate all this useless information. But yeah, Coyote versus Acme.
1: Really fast, the premise. Wile E. Coyote gets his butt kicked all his life by Acme products. You know those like crazy magnets and dynamite and stuff. In this movie, which is
2: John
1: live action and animated, he sues the Acme Corporation.
2: Okay.
1: So it's kind of this gag playing with this. So that's Wile E. Coyote. Yeah. And so he sues Acme and takes him to court for all the stuff they've given him over the years. So this movie is, believe it or not, at 96 on Rotten Tomatoes.
0: Wow.
1: So it's one of the highest rated films of the year. It's really heartwarming. If you're like me, when Byron was like 5, I would just sit and watch The Roadrunner with him for hours.
0: Yeah.
1: Right? Because it's one of the cleverest cartoons ever made, and this is a worthy update to a big movie.
2: But how cool. I really like the way they've done it. It's like real life.
1: Yes.
2: But then just the actual old school cartoon in the real
0: life
2: world.
0: Like Who Framed Roger Rabbit.
2: Yeah, but not trying to do this like live action, this live.
1: Exactly.
2: You know?
1: And I think it works because there's a nostalgia with the cartoon, and they blend, like, it's, as you said, they're not trying to polish it up.
2: No, it's little Tweety
1: old cartoon.
2: How cool.
1: So, and for people there's a lot of like nods to Who Framed Roger Rabbit, which again is one of my favorites.
0: I love that.
1: Right?
0: Yes.
1: Yeah, it's amazing.
2: Right. Oh, that's awesome.
0: Wow, from Carrie to Coyote versus Acme.
1: Yeah.
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0: You're listening to Ricky Lee and Tim right here on Nova. We just have Bruce Isaacs in to talk about what to watch, but we've written in, you basically write in your ChatGPT, based on everything you know about me, which TV or movie character am I most like? So I've written that in mine.
1: You already have an opinion of who you think I am.
0: You're Charlotte from Sex and the City. And no, being in your private space proves that to me. When I go to your house, I'm like, you think you present as other characters potentially, but deep in your soul.
1: I'm not Charlotte.
0: You're Charlotte.
1: Just because my bed is perfectly made.
0: Okay, so have you written it in your ChatGPT?
1: I'm scared.
0: I'll hit enter first.
1: Okay.
0: Okay.
1: I'm not going to look at it.
0: Okay. I'm hitting enter. Based on everything you know about me, which movie or TV character am I most like? It's got the little blue dot.
1: Okay.
0: It's personalizing. Oh,
1: okay.
0: This is good. What? I don't want it. Based on what I know about you so far, I'd pick Jim Halpert from The Office.
1: Which one's Jim? Can I see the picture?
0: That's the American Office.
1: Jim, that's funny.
0: Jim from The Office.
1: Because you know who I've said this to you before and you were so offended. Do you know who I think you're like?
0: Who? Hey.
1: Johnny Drama from Entourage.
0: That's not... Okay, quick, do yours.
1: Look, I'm not like... Victory!
0: That's not me. I'm not Jim or Johnny Drama. Quick, do yours, do yours.
1: Okay, mine says... This is even funnier. It says, you remind me, I actually have a very clear answer for this. You remind me the most of Donna Paulson from Suits, the redhead.
0: Oh, yeah.
1: Or okay. Samantha Jones.
0: From Sex and the City. No, you're Charlotte. You are Charlotte.
2: Ricky Lee and Tim.
3: You know what it's about damn time for?
4: Ricky Lee and

0: You are on Nova. This is Ricky Lee and Tim.
1: At 45, I'm happy to admit I am scared of huntsmen.
2: Why specifically those?
1: Because they're huge and scary. Huge
2: and they're really quick.
1: And they jump.
2: And they're shitsters.
1: There's not enough mortine in the world.
0: There might be something about 45-year-old men, because this guy in Bali is 45.
2: Oh, my God.
0: He spotted a spider in his villa in the bathroom, and he attempted to scare it away by setting a piece of paper on fire next to it.
2: I mean, odd choice.
0: He burned his villa to the ground. 7 fire trucks were called, taking hours and hours and hours, 60,000 litres of water to extinguish the blaze. $160,000 worth of damage. He set the villa on fire. Now, I don't think on that level.
2: Oh, he must have had a few too many bin tanks, because that's a bad idea.
0: Yeah,
2: lighting a bit of paper on fire. There's a lot of thatched paraphernalia around, and a lot of timber, and a lot of you know flammable items.
0: Yeah, but I get it. You panic. I do get that bit, but thank God for mortine. I know that's probably not so nice. Good. I'm sure huntsmen are probably good for something, but what?
2: I'd love to know what it is they're good for.
0: Well, please, if you know, 13 24 10. Let's get our favourite vet, Dr. Katrina Warren, on the phone. Diane, let's talk about the spider. How did you deal with it? What happened?
3: Well, we were down the coast with 5 young girls and 2 women, and a huntsman come out at us. And my girlfriend said, I've heard that spraying hairspray on them stops their legs so you can then pick them up. So we proceeded to do that and got a dustpan, but as we picked it up, the hairspray doesn't stop it. It then ran up my friend's arm and she threw the dustpan in the air. And if you'd heard the screaming, you'd think someone was going to be murdered.
0: Okay, so no hairspray, good to know.
2: No, it doesn't work.
0: Peter, what happened?
4: Hey, yeah, early one morning, just becoming daylight, my wife woke me up and we had 100 huntsmans on the ceiling of our bedroom.
2: What?
0: 100?
4: It was babies. So there was a nest somewhere and they had hatched overnight and the entire ceiling was covered in them.
2: Peter,
0: I would move house
2: immediately?
4: Yes. So anyway, my wife is no help because she was already in the next suburb by the time I got out of bed.
0: Yeah.
4: And then I had to get a vacuum and suck the whole lot up.
0: Okay, good. Vacuums are good.
2: Okay, hairspray doesn't work. Vacuums are good.
0: Thank you, Peter. G'day, Abby. What happened?
5: We were down the coast and noticed while we were driving a massive huntsman inside the car. So we all pulled over safely, jumped out, but forgot that my 3-year-old sister was stuck in the car seat.
0: You left her in there to deal with it.
2: It's so good. That's what happened. Was she freaking out as well?
5: She's now 20 and has not forgiven us.
0: No.
5: It'll always get brought up. Remember that time that you guys...
2: So funny.
0: And that's why I'm training my boys up to be... Because my daughter's too far gone. She's 13. She's scared of daddy long legs. Like, she's gone.
2: Gotcha.
0: So, that's why I really need to focus in on the 11 and the 7-year-old.
2: But how do you do that if you're so
0: just by
2: such
0: pretending
2: a
0: I'm not scared
2: cat.
0: At all. Like, oh, yeah, why don't you go deal with that? Try it.
2: Just do it. Shez,
0: what happened to you?
6: I'm driving in the car one day, window down. Huntsman comes in, comes over my hand. I go up into the... I'm at a roundabout, so I go up into the middle of the roundabout. I get out of the car and I run. And I'm like, yeah, not dealing with that. So cop comes around the corner, pulls over. He's like, are you right, honey? Is everything okay? And I'm like, yeah.
0: Try it.
2: Just do it. Why don't you just do it?
0: Shez, what happened to you?
6: I'm driving in the car one day, window down. Huntsman comes in, comes over my hand. I go up into the... I'm at a roundabout, so I go up into the middle of the roundabout. I get out of the car and I run. And I'm like, yeah, not dealing with that. So

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0: Hey, this is Ricky Lee and Tim on Nova. We want to know what people are doing in public that really infuriate you. The phones are actually melting
1: They're
0: down.
1: They're really melting down. It's very exciting. I love this. I love frustrated people.
0: Yeah.
1: Because I get frustrated all the time at people because I feel like sometimes it's like it's people's first day on earth and like don't know how to do this thing called life.
0: I think that sometimes I haven't flown a lot lately, but when I fly, yeah. I notice that there are really two kinds of people. People who really don't know what they're doing.
1: Yeah, or people that are like, really efficient.
0: Yeah, but I'm like, how can you not know what you're doing? Like planes weren't just invented.
1: 100%. But even the most basic thing of just a footpath. We all know how to use a footpath.
0: Is this your four-wide thing again?
1: But just anything. It's like if you're just like when it just happens every single day, and I'm constantly blown away by people's lack of awareness of this, that we're all sharing this space, you know, like if you're walking on a footpath and you're just taking up the whole footpath and people that are coming towards you, yeah. you can't even see them. You don't move out of their way, or even people coming from behind trying to pass. I just think it's so rude.
0: Headphones now are a big part of that too.
1: I see people every day, not even on headphones, nothing. And they're having a conversation, but they're just so unaware of the world that's going on around them, and it's just so frustrating.
0: What about what I told you in the city? This happens always in the city, but people, I talked about this on air this week, but like people who are really standing over the road waiting to cross it.
1: Yeah.
0: Like, why do you have to have half your foot hanging over the curb?
1: Yeah.
0: Is it going to get you over there 0.2 of a second quicker?
1: Yeah. No,
0: and you're going to get hit by a bus.
1: You probably are going to. And like, you know, you don't want to say I told you so when bad things happen,
0: not
1: but sometimes
0: say that.
1: You're a bit like,
0: but you're
1: going
0: to get hit by a bus.
1: My friend Katie posted this video on Instagram the other day talking about people that use a loudspeaker in public.
0: Oh, yeah.
1: And it just is one of the most annoying things. I've seen this on a plane. I've seen this in restaurants. People that take loud phone calls in a gym. Like, it's just, I just don't know why people do it. So she's gone, you know, a very rare occasion. She's a mum of two. She's got two gorgeous little kids. And she had the luxury of time one day to go and have a little solo lunch, and she was loving it. And she was just sitting there by herself quietly, wasn't even watching anything, was just embracing sitting in some quiet and having some peace and eating at a lovely restaurant. And this guy walked in and just started talking on loudspeaker, and she's just blown away.
2: This tradie guy walks in. He's talking to his wife or girlfriend or whatever on loudspeaker. It's so loud. Finished his whole conversation on loudspeaker. He ends the conversation and I'm like, oh, thank God. No, he's watching Instagram or TikTok or whatever, full volume. What is wrong with people?
1: What is wrong with people?
0: You know that really beautiful, fancy restaurant in the city? It's near the Stock Exchange. This was such a problem for them that they have that cool rule where you put your phone in the box at the front and they give you a key and you put the key on the table.
1: Yes.
0: And then so if you want your phone, you go out of the restaurant, open your little box, get your phone out, deal with it outside, but then you put your phone back.
1: I don't do that.
0: But you don't speak on it loudly.
1: No, I don't talk on my phone. I don't use my phone. I might take a little photo of the delicious steak or the burger.
0: They
1: do a fantastic burger. But yeah, talking, again, it's just people's awareness of everyone around them.
0: All right. We've got lots of people.
1: Or lack of awareness.
0: Lots of people who are infuriated very easily by other people. Lauren, let's go. What is it?
3: Can people just be realistic about their reverse parking skills? If you can't do it, do not spend 3 hours trying to get into the spot. Get out of the way. Let us in.
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21: Jodie and Hazy.
1: I should not have to admin a sex education to a 45-year-old man. It's not my job. Well, the question is, he has, what, 3 kids? Mm-hmm. How has he come this far? 3 kids and a stepkid, and they're all girls. Okay. So what happened this week blows my mind. There are 2 shop incidents that I need to talk about with my husband, Greggy. So the first one, and this is amazing because it is just such a sign of what's happening at the moment with the fact that credit card surcharges are being passed on to businesses. They have to cover them. So he went to the newsagent to buy graph paper for school for the 13-year-old. Do you know what graph paper is? Me either. I know what graph paper is.
22: Oh.
1: Graph paper.
22: What did I say?
1: It's graph paper.
22: You were correct, but old mate here's from posh Sydney where they say graph.
1: Sorry. No, what do you mean? It's like a role reverse because the posh way to say it is graph.
22: Anyway, it's paper for school,
1: yeah.
22: Right? It doesn't cost a lot of money. He went to the local newsagent and handed over the, you say it because I don't want to be shamed anymore about the way I say it.
1: Graph paper.
22: Right. So he asked for some of that. They presented said paper and the total came to $1.50.
1: Mm-hmm.
22: And the lady said to him, is that all you're going to buy? And he said, yeah. And this is as he went to tap his card to pay. And she was like, well, you need to buy something else. And he was like, I'm sorry, are you telling me I can't pay with my card because it's only $1.50? And she's like, yes, don't you need something else today? And he's like, no, I don't. I just need this. So that is the point that small businesses are at. They're so worried about their margins. You can't even purchase something on card for $1.50.
1: There absolutely used to be. Do you remember the rule when it used to be minimum spend?
22: Yeah, there was.
1: It's like a lot of places would be either $5, sometimes $10 minimum spend before you use your card.
22: Mm.
1: So if I'm a small business, I'm probably bringing that back.
22: Well, she said to him, do you have cash? And he goes, no, I do not. No one carries cash anymore. Yeah. She said, well, there's an ATM just around the corner. And he said, okay, so if I go to the ATM, that's going to cost me $3 because that's what the local one costs because it's not aligned to our bank. Mm. So that would cost me $3 to get out my $1.50 to hand over to you. None of it makes sense. Mm. So I'm not having a go at this woman. What I'm simply saying is the fact that the government has passed this surcharge onto businesses is having this kind of impact. Like, people are going to have to start carrying cash again.
0: 100%. So let's put it out there. 13-24-10, are you a small business that's been attacked by Greg Oddy? Are you a victim as well? Are you on his hit list?
22: Now, let's get back to the sex education part of the shopping story, right? So his other assignment the other night was, I said to him, okay, it's that time of the month. I need you to go and get some tampons, please. And the look of horror, the sheer look of horror on his face, and it shouldn't be this way. It should not. And he said, well, you're going to have to send me a photo. And I was like, okay, sure. So I take a photo of the Libra regular, send it to him. He comes back from the shops, and the outcome was not too dissimilar from this little Instagram clip that I found, Hazy.
2: Pads with wings.
21: What did you get? I said I needed pads with wings.
2: That's what I got you.
21: Pads. No. Listen.
2: Wings.
21: Honey, I said I need pads with wings, not pads with wings.
2: Yeah, I know. I thought it was weird too. I don't understand. This is why I don't go grocery shopping.
0: Got a little packet of chicken wings.
22: Yes. Oh, sorry, he took it too literally. That's all right.
0: I think it's a very innocent mistake.
22: So he puts it on the bench and proudly chucks on the kitchen bench pads.
0: Oh. I'll always try and go into bat for your husband, but that's even I can identify that. If it was purely like, just send me a photo of the exact ones you want, the exact ones, I understand that because you don't want to get it wrong. If you can't tell the difference between tampons and pads, come on, mate. You're not 12 anymore.
23: No. Also with four daughters in the house.
22: Four daughters. Oh, thank you. Four daughters in the house. And so he's put them down and I went, what is that? And he was like, he was genuinely disappointed. He's like, what have I done wrong? I'm like, man, I'm not a 15-year-old girl. They're pads. Like, I'm not wearing them. No one, no woman ever.
23: And see on that picture that I sent you, Greg, where it clearly says tampons.
0: Yeah.
22: So the upshot of that is I, with my fresh spray tan, had to drive to the food park because it was late by this point, and I've rocked up to the counter, and yes, I encountered another boy. He was in his 20s. Spray tan me, passes over some tampons, and I had to, like, call out the elephant in the room. And I'm like, I'm so sorry, I just had a spray tan. I didn't plan on coming out of the house. And he just I've never seen a man look more uncomfortable in his life. He's this brown woman with tampons at my counter, and he's like, why do I work in a food park? For the love of God, get me out of here.
0: You should have asked him for some condoms as well.
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1: Jody and Hazy's Venting Wednesday.
2: Two words for you. Misery porn. Okay, do you know what misery porn is?
3: No. Am I in trouble? What's happened here?
2: No. So it's shows that you watch that make you so sad.
3: Oh, yes. Okay.
2: Like so miserable and depressed, but you can't stop watching it. It's almost like a good feeling to sob your heart out.
3: Yeah.
2: Watching something to make you feel like you're empty inside, but you can't stop. So my misery porn this week has been East of Eden. Now, I understand that a lot of people haven't watched it, but it's like number two series on Netflix at the moment. And I'm going to play you the trailer, and the trailer gives you a really good sense of how intense it is and what it's about.
3: Okay.
4: Can you tell me your name?
5: You may call me Kathy.
4: You've hardly left this room, and still you brighten the whole house.
5: You're so kind to me.
2: Yes, he is kind to you, Kathy. He's so kind to you, but you are evil to the core.
3: Sort of feels like a lot of big pauses and intense piano music with some pretty monotone, real flat sort of scripting there. But I don't know, Joe. It's just first glimpse at it.
2: Exactly right. And it hooks you in and you find yourself on the couch for hours and hours thinking, can something please go right? Because I'm just crying. I'm just crying the whole time at how this family who don't deserve to be miserable at the hands of Kathy are miserable.
3: Why do you put yourself through it then?
2: I don't know. People
3: get addicted to this so-called misery porn.
2: I got addicted so bad this week. Guess when I watched the final 15 minutes of the last episode? 3 o'clock this morning I got up and watched it because I needed to know what happened. And how did it leave me? Heading into my day and into my morning just sad.
3: So how can you still...
2: Apparently angry.
3: Yeah.
2: And angry.
3: Okay.
2: And upset and all the things. And now what I've been doing unbeknownst to you two all morning is Googling the final episode and what it all meant.
3: Oh, what?
2: There is a word.
3: You're not locked into the show. What? That's crazy. What? You're not fully invested. Unbelievable.
2: Thank God you said it. Ah. It's like, do you know what it's like? It's like for anyone who's watched The Handmaid's Tale, who, again, another show, great, entertaining, brilliant cinema, dramatic, all the things, but God, it leaves you feeling depressed.
3: Yeah, my wife watches The Handmaid's Tale. She really, really sort of lived to it to the point where like, oh, tomorrow at blah, blah, blah, the next episode drops.
2: Yeah.
3: That's how aggressive she was into it.
2: Yeah, right. And also, was she walking around the house in some sort of maroon outfit and a white headpiece?
3: Well, I saw some of the scenes in there. They look very traumatic.
2: It's a lot.
3: Yeah.
2: It's a lot.
3: Really anyway, sort of gross stuff.
2: Hello, Lauren. What's bothering you?
6: How's it going?
2: Good, thank you.
6: Hello. Yeah, so I work in a corporate building and it absolutely grinds my gears that every morning people are stupid enough to not notice that they need to wait for people to get out of the elevator before they try and get in.
3: Yes, good call, Lauren. That is a big thing. You've got to wait.
2: Yeah.
3: You can't fill the elevator up to its brim.
6: I do not understand for the life of me why people can't just wait the extra 35 seconds for people to get out and then we're all not 15 minutes late because 10 people are trying to squeeze in while 20 people are trying to get out. Like it just...
3: It
6: drives me nuts.
3: It's pretty basic,
6: morning,
3: isn't it?
6: Every morning.
3: You can probably throw in as well, which I reckon it's an East thing versus South Australian thing. It's the first thing I noticed when I moved down here. Maybe because it's more congested in the East. When you're on escalator, particularly when you're going up, you got to go to the left, man. You got to keep to the left. So there's a space. You get that right, Lauren. So there's a space you can pass if you're in a rush. Mm. Why don't we do that much in SA?
2: Yeah.
6: I don't know. For every morning, like it's without fail, I could literally count on a couple of fingers the amount of times people have actually left enough space and been like, oh, good on you. But it just doesn't happen every morning.
2: Lauren, same thing happens at the gym when there's like a Pilates class or something and everyone's piling out of the Pilates class and other people who want to get their spot that they're heavily invested in will try and pile in before everyone's come out.
3: Oh.
2: You know what I mean? It's just courtesy, isn't it, Lauren?
3: There you go. Hey, good call there, Lauren. Good vent.
2: Yeah.
3: Have you got a specific spot for Pilates that people like to get?
2: Some people like to do the same spot or have the same reformer each and every time.
3: What's a reformer? The mat?
2: No,
0: no, the
2: reformers,
3: the machine, right, that goes zzz.
2: That would kill you, that class, by the way.
3: Yeah, I know it would.
2: You would not cope.
3: I'm already aware.
2: The man can run 20 kilometres, but I want to whack you on a reformer one day just yes. to see the pain.
3: Testing muscles that I didn't know even existed.
2: No, true.
3: Good stuff. Jodie and Hazy. In
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3: $250 up for grabs. We start again. Can we just say respectfully, yesterday, Fitzy, you were defeated. How would you describe this? I mean, you lost a boxing match and you were fighting someone with no arms.
4: It was... I love Julian Woodcroft. We joked about how I went to Wirreanda. She went to Ocean View out the other side of town. And let's just say our high schools really shone out yesterday.
5: Yeah.
4: Because it was an absolute dog's breakfast. It was like just throwing a turd against a wall and sitting back and going, what happened there?
6: Can I just say, in terms of gone in 50 seconds, it was, I reckon, the smallest amount of questions ever asked, because all of them were so frightfully wrong and you took up so much
4: I got a few right. I got a few right. I don't think Julie got one right.
3: No.
4: And she won.
3: So that's the thing, isn't it? There has to be a winner, and sometimes you can just be delightfully not wrong at the right time.
6: I'm very underwhelmed. Okay, let's go to Jackie at Westlake Shore. Jackie, things can only look up from yesterday. I promise you that, my love. How are you?
7: Let's hope. I'm good. How are you?
6: Good, good. Say good morning to Fitzy, who's in awful form. So you.
7: Morning, Fitzy.
4: Jackie, great song. Do the girls do that when you go out? No.
7: Yes, it goes crazy. I don't like it, but it goes crazy.
4: Good luck, Jack.
6: What a curse having a very famous song named after you, I would imagine.
4: Who sang that song?
7: No idea.
4: Is it in the system, Hazy?
3: Yeah, I'm.
4: We should have it. Oh no! Now he's gone to his phone. This is a disaster.
3: No, because it's not. It's not Jackie. Is it
8: BZ featuring Joanne?
3: That's it.
4: Joanne. That was Joanne. Oh, where is she now, Joanne? No one knows.
6: Have you ever had a song named after you, Hazy? A song about Andrews?
3: No, there's not a lot of famous Andrews getting around.
6: No.
3: Combination.
6: Prince
3: Andrew, Hazy. Yeah, we're very proud of him.
4: What about the Hazy Shade of Winter?
6: Yes,
4: that's not bad. Was that the Mamas and the Papas?
6: I don't know. The closest thing I've come is my middle name's Colette, and Colette sang Ring My Bell.
4: Oh,
6: remember that?
4: Yes. This is an amazing chat, but let's get to the game.
8: Hazy Shade of Winter was the Bangles, everyone.
4: I think there was an original before that. They did a cover. Yeah.
6: Look around, leaves are brown, and the sky is a hazy shade of
4: Okay, over to Fitzy.
3: You will not get a ticket to Hollywood.
6: All right, sorry, Jackie, let's rip in. Okay, 60 seconds on the clock. You just need to have the power at the end of it, okay?
7: Okay.
6: We'll start with you.
3: Here we go.
6: A common saying for getting married is walking down the what?
7: Aisle.
6: Yes. Edam, Gouda and cheddar are all types of what food?
7: Cheeses.
6: Yes. Not the Jesus. Okay, who won this year's AFL Grand Final?
7: Brisbane.
6: Yes. What type of dangerous marine animal is the Irukandji?
7: Pass.
6: It's a jellyfish. Fitzy, according to Fleetwood Mac's song Dreams, what only happens when it's raining?
4: Thunder.
6: Yes. Taste the Rainbow is a slogan for what lollies? Skittles or M&Ms?
4: It's Skittles.
6: Complete the face. Jesus. Okay, who won this year's AFL Grand Final?
7: Brisbane.
6: Yes. What type of dangerous marine animal is the Irukandji?
7: Pass.
6: It's a jellyfish. Fitzy, according to Fleetwood Mac's song Dreams, what only happens when it's raining?

0: is 54.
1: Oh, it doesn't matter.
2: No, she lost, mate.
1: She lost.
2: You can't play it.
1: We're back. Thanks for playing, Jackie.
3: Thank you.
4: Jackie, did I say the jellyfish? That was the Irukunda.
2: Yeah, never heard of it.
5: No, the Irukunda. He plays for the Socceroos. Yes.
1: Expensive transfer fee for the jellyfish.
2: I mean, I'd love a jellyfish paying for the Socceroos.
4: Oh, man.
1: Good stuff. All right. $500 up for grabs at Win Gorn and Fitzy Seconds returns, if you don't mind. Jackie is so sick of it.

0: Jodie and Hazy on Nova.
1: Shout out to all the useless partners out there.
2: Yeah.
1: I feel you, mainly brothers.
2: Well done, guys. Mm. Useless partners in the wild, let's talk about it. So we heard a little earlier this morning, I sent my husband in an emergency type situation down to the shops to get a certain feminine product. Oh, my God, he couldn't have messed it up more. Very similar to this guy on Instagram who went to the shops to get said product with wings and came back with product and also a packet of wings.
1: Bear in mind, this is so American,
2: oh,
1: isn't it?
2: Oh, yeah.
1: Chicken wings.
3: With wings.
4: What did you get? I said I needed pads with wings.
3: That's what I got you.
4: Pads.
3: Pads?
4: No. Listen.
3: Wings.
4: Honey, I said I need pads with wings, not pads with wings.
3: Yeah, I know. I thought it was weird too. I don't understand. This is why I don't go grocery shopping.
1: So he's like, yeah, okay, it's that time of the month. You need some chicken wings.
2: Yeah.
1: Okay, cool. All right, I'm going 2 for 1.
2: But also the beautiful innocence of men, right, where they're like, oh, yeah, no, I thought that was strange, but didn't think to ask the question.
1: Yeah.
2: Just came back with like air fry snacks. What?
1: Yeah, because we feel like we know what you're talking about. Also,

0: also, we don't want to get the whole, okay, here's what I'm talking about.
1: Okay,
0: so we try and just get it done with at least fuss as possible.
1: Yeah. Are you that guy in the supermarket that will do a FaceTime or send pictures of the said product?
0: I need the pictures. I need the pictures, the exact product, the weight of it as well. Do you know last time I tried to cook, one of the first times I tried to cook pancakes for the kids, I learned that I didn't know that there was a difference in the flours, okay, in terms of the flour that you use to make pancakes. You've got plain flour, which I've since learned, and self-raising flour.
1: Mm-hmm.
0: For all the rookies out there, don't try and make pancakes with just normal flour because it ain't going to do much.
1: No, well, I won't.
0: Very flat pancakes.
1: They won't be fluffy.
0: I was like, what's the difference? And then Cara was like, oh, my very goodness. That's a nick.
1: The difference is in the title, self-raising. Do you want flat pancakes or do you want fluffy ones?
0: No, I want fluffy ones.
1: Well, then
0: but unfortunately, I had to learn the hard way.
1: Yeah.
0: Didn't go to pancake school, Jodes.
1: No.
0: I'm not I am friends with the king of pancakes, the Pancake Kitchen, Mitch Sarovsky, but he never told me that.
1: Well, he would never use plain flour in his pancakes, which are magnificent and tall and fluffy.
0: Because he's the king.
1: Exactly.
0: Danny, good morning. It's your partner, Dobby Min.
2: He just can't cook.
0: Yeah.
2: Like, he will eat ice creams out of the...
0: Can I be honest with you?
2: You can't cook either?
0: No, I can't cook either. So just be patient with him.
1: No.
0: Just know that he really, really means well.
2: My daughter had to teach him how to cook a sunny side egg the other day. Like he would go hungry.
0: Yeah.
1: So, Danny, what happens if you have to go away or something?
2: Well, normally I just go to Aldi and buy like lasagna.
0: Yeah.
1: Oh dear.
0: So that's what you do, and you put that sort of stuff in the freezer.
1: Yeah.
0: So I'll have a few. There's probably two or three, maybe just sort of little things in there that are ready to go.
1: Okay.
0: Just in case Cara can't cook or she's really, really busy.
1: Yeah.
0: But that's what we do. Otherwise, for most blokes, I would say the go-to is we can cook steak.
1: But do you think after 41 years on the planet you could learn to cook? Just be self-sufficient?
0: Oh my God, you sound like Cara.
1: Vanessa, hello.
3: Hi, how you going?
1: Hi, good, good. Oh, this is your mum and dad. What happened?
3: It was my dad. It was about 30-odd years ago, and I'll never forget it. We were kids.
1: Yeah.
3: And mum sent dad to the shop to get a sponge.
1: Yep.
3: And he came home with a sponge cake. I won't tell you what my mum said, but we thought it was pretty good because we got some cake. But
0: that's a great result for the kids.
1: Yeah. Sponge. Was he being ironic? Was he being funny or he just genuinely?
3: No, he was just blatantly stupid. But anyway.
0: But this is what
3: poor
0: we do.
3: Dad.
0: This is what we do, unfortunately.
1: Oh, dear. All right.
0: Much like the pads and the wings.
1: Yes.
0: You know, you've got to be so specific. Hey, don't underestimate, Vanessa, just how specific you need to be with the male race.
1: Mm-hmm.
0: Because
3: we're
0: pretty stupid.
1: Hello, Hayley.
4: Hello, how are you?
1: Hi, good, thank you. All right, this is your partner?
4: Yeah.
1: Okay.
4: And I do have to give the disclaimer, he's not useless, but on this occasion he was. It was one of the very first times we were sort of seeing each other initially and we were going to make an iced coffee at home, you know, an iced coffee. And I've come out to the kitchen and he's filled up two glasses basically just with hot water almost all the way to the top. And I looked at him like, what are you doing with that? And he's like, I was wondering like how it was going to be an iced coffee. I was like, well, not 3/4 hot water to start with because it's no longer an iced coffee. And he's like, oh, yeah, I guess that's, yeah. So, he was confused and I was also wondering how that was going to be an iced coffee.
0: He was confused and you were also very disappointed.
4: Yes, but since, 8 years later, he now knows what to do in a lot of other ways as well.
1: Okay.
0: All right. Nice.
1: Sure.
0: That's good. Because we learn.
1: Some skills.
0: We learn. That is the thing. Jody and Hazy. Matt
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2: 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Is it, it's moving.
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9: 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This is Nova.
4: Good morning, everybody. Happy Thursday.
5: Ooh, the week is flying by.
4: Ready, Sean. Pretty exciting. On the show today, he plays for the Perth Wildcats. We catch up with him regularly, but you're going to hear a story from Angus Brandt about the famous connection he made while he was playing college basketball. It's absolutely amazing.
5: Think the top of the pops.
4: Yeah. As high as he can go.
5: The big kahuna.
4: It's incredible.
5: All right. Also, we're going to have a chat about when you make a formal complaint, then you go, oh, I was wrong.
4: Yeah. Your mate. He was wrong. Plus, when you pass off someone else's work as your own, don't do it. You'll get

0: Nat and Sean.
1: First day back from holidays was yesterday for us coming to work, and it's also the first day back in my household, and it's time to stay out of the way of my wife because she's on a tear.
2: Really?
1: She's busy, Australia's
3: busiest
1: woman. She's got
3: stuff to do, Sean.
1: Yep. And one of the main things is, after attending to the pot plants, is the washing.
3: Oh, yeah, a lot of laundry.
1: And a mountain of
3: washing. Yeah, because the whole family went away too, didn't you? All of you. Yeah.
1: But then most of the boys came back earlier and there was a big pile and they weren't going out of their way to do what they were told to do, which is wash their own clothes when mother was away.
2: The point is, when you wash it, you then have to do it again.
1: And then the other part to that is you've got to hang it up yourself.
3: Yeah,
1: which
3: that's
1: is like,
2: yeah, that's the worst bit. Yeah. It's fine shoving it all in. That takes 2 seconds, but hanging it up.
3: Yeah. I know. I hear you.
1: That's a big one. So, Megan, any person who walked through the door, she would tell them how many loads of washing they would. She would. I'm up to my fourth load already.
2: Well, what's the point if there's no audience? You've got to, show off a little bit.
1: Oh God, I hope she's not listening. And then
3: she'll be hanging the washing out. Don't worry about it. It's a good drying day today. Tell her that.
1: I don't know if this is get this from your mum or dad or even Jack. When I was at the gym, I was getting many text messages about the progress she was making throughout the day, and then I was not to get in the way and also be positive.
3: Yes.
2: Yeah, that's more my style. I would send that to Jack.
1: Okay. Oh, would you? Mm. Yeah.
2: Yeah, with photo documentation. So I get the praise.
3: Yes.
1: Yeah, okay, I get it. So she did a million loads of washing, and I happened to talk to my mate Pete, who was telling me he was ringing to ask how our last few days of Bali, because he was over there with us for the first week, which was great. So we're having a conversation. I said, I've got to stay out of Megan's way. 5 loads she's up to of washing. And he's very excited because the main talking point, apart from saying about the washing, is that we've got a 10-kilo washing machine, which is a show-off thing.
2: Freshie
1: washing machine.
3: Oh, look at you go. Yeah. Money, old money bags McManus over there, eh?
2: Exactly. 10, that's big.
3: 10 kilos. Yeah. What are you, a laundromat?
1: Yeah,
2: I know.
1: Pretty much. And then he was telling
3: me. Can I bring my doona around?
1: Do you chuck them in the washing?
3: You can, yeah.
1: Oh. He was telling me that he recently got a new washing machine.
3: Pete's in the money too.
1: What's the go here?
2: Life is so rock and roll, Sean.
1: Just a couple of blokes talking about washing machines. What's all about that?
3: You can't talk about the football, can you?
2: Yeah, true.
3: It's the same space to talk about your washing machines.
1: That was great. So they got Pete and his partner, they got a new washing machine. And when they got it delivered home, they went, well, we've got to give this sucker a run. Yeah. So they start loading it up. This is great. Put it on. And it was making a really big knocking noise, really hardcore. Pete came in and he thought, oh, have a look at this. We take out what we've got in there. No, there's no rustling coins in there or things that have fallen out of people's pockets.
3: Yes, or underwires out of bras.
1: Yep.
3: They always get a good run in the old,
1: So he rang.
2: I said, as if I know it. Yeah,
3: you know
2: always trips me up. What?
1: So he rang the place they bought it from and started running over, this is no good, we've just got it lobbed off, we've been very excited to get this thing in the house, blah, blah, blah. And so the guy started running in the possibility of things that have gone wrong. Mm. And he tells Pete, have you checked the barrel? Of course I did, because you've got to put the barrel inside that thing. Have you... then fasten the bolts that are inside.
3: So you know why? Because there would have been a manual that told you to do this. There would have been an instruction sheet that said do this before you use it.
1: Also, the bolts inside, they've got so a bit of plastic that they take the bolts onto the inside. So they just come loose and start swinging around and hitting the side of them.
3: And there's things that you have to put on. Maybe that's a dry where you, if it's travelling, it stabilises it. And then for delivery, you've got to take those things out.
1: So poor old Pete was making a formal complaint about the situation. And he was completely wrong.
2: The setup. Oh, no.
3: And he should have just read the instructions.
2: Yeah. Well, I mean, I didn't know you had to set up a washing machine. I didn't know it was like a flat pack IKEA situation.
3: It's really just connecting the hoses, but yes.
2: Oh,
1: but
2: I
1: still,
2: see.
1: Connecting the hoses.
3: And tightening that one bolt.
2: That sounds tricky. That sounds like a job for Airtasker.
1: Yeah, that clamp thing, that. It's not always
3: perfect. I know the one. You know why? Because I've done it.
2: So the store politely told him a bit of a tip.
3: Because obviously they've gotten this call before.
1: Clearly.
3: Do you know what I mean? Oh, it's making a terrible noise. Oh, what about the bolt?
1: Oh, they were looking for their money back. Oh, this is no good. Oh, it's first day. Come on, you guys. You got to be better than this.
2: Yeah. I've had it when it's not on an even surface before and then one leg, it's got like a loose leg and it's been rattling all over the floor. It's fun. A
1: couple of bar posters underneath that. That'll get it.

0: Right now, we're talking about important things, washing machines mostly. when people make a formal complaint about something, ring up and go, look, no, I'm not happy with the product you've provided.
1: Yep. I'm
0: incensed. And it turns out you're in the wrong. You just didn't follow the instructions that were provided with the washing machine.
2: That's right. And I was telling that story about one of my friends who just emailed
0: His name's Pete.
2: Who just said, I did email them as well.
0: Scott's in Eglinton. Good morning, Scott.
1: Hey, Scott.
3: Good morning, guys. How are you?
2: Hey, good,
0: now,
2: Scott,
0: are you the person who makes a complaint or have you been on the receiving end of this?
3: Oh, luckily, I'm not the one who made the complaint. Mm-hmm. I was on the receiving end
0: of
3: it.
0: Okay. Great. Let's hear it.
3: Okay, so I work for a large furniture retail company. had a lady ring my customer service team one day and was very abusive about the holes being incorrectly placed on the hole on the leg of her coffee table.
2: Yeah. Oh, okay.
3: Yeah, so I went to her house. The husband met me at the front to say that he has nothing to do with it. She won't let him even near it. Lucky man.
2: Disclaimer.
3: Got a mouthful of abuse on the way in.
2: Yep.
3: Looked at the coffee table, picked the leg up, turned around the other way, put it back down, and went, "Yep, that's how it goes."
1: Oh, how embarrassing!
0: In the background, the husband fist pumping.
2: Oh, yeah. I bet he was.
0: Yeah, high fiving you on the way out. That's too funny.
3: I think he laughed that hard that he's probably in a lot of trouble over it.
0: Yeah.
2: Oh, yeah. You know that.
0: Yeah.
1: Yeah.
2: That's terrible.
1: My side.
2: That would easily be me.
0: Oh, 100%. That would be you.
2: Okay, thanks.
0: Oh, good on you, Scott. Thanks, Scotty. Robin Simkin-Ross, hello. Now, did you make the complaint, Robin?
4: Yeah, we did make the complaint.
0: Amazing. Okay, run us through it.
4: Well, we went up to Kalbarri for school holidays, went down the pub to watch the footy.
2: Yeah.
4: And it was super busy. So my husband was at the bar for ages and there was all these locals sitting at the bar and the barman's taking his card, and he was gone for ages, and we just bought two pints. And then my husband's like, I think I just bought around for all the locals because he took my card and he was gone for ages.
2: Yeah.
4: And so it was so busy, we only had the two pints, went back to the caravan park. And then when we got back from our trip, I'm like, I'm going to check because we only had the two pints, so that's what we should be paying for. And it was extra money on the card. I'm like, nah, we only had two pints. So then I rang the pub, but they weren't open. And so I run the credit card and I said, look, they've overcharged us. We only bought two pints.
1: Yeah.
4: And so they've, like, cancelled the payment.
2: Yeah, yeah.
4: And then later on I've called the pub and said, look, you've charged us more than two pints. And, yeah, so we've put a cancellation in with the credit card.
1: And then
4: they've looked it up and they're like, looked at what the price was that we got charged. And they're like, are you sure you didn't buy, like, a carton of beer? Because
1: what?
4: That's extra purchase.
0: Yeah,
4: and I'm
0: yeah.
4: like, oh, you're right. When it was too busy at the pub, we poured it.
2: You went to the bottle shop, Robin.
1: Robin.
4: Yeah. But I'm like, why'd it go all through on the one charge? And like, yeah, sometimes it does that. But we'd already put a cancellation in with the credit card.
0: Oh, no.
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0: Nathan, Nat and Sean.
1: Always great to have Perth Wildcats star Angus Brand in the house. We've been on holidays, of course, but we are back to celebrate Angus's 100th game this weekend for the Mighty Cats. How are you, Angus?
2: I'm good, thank you.
3: Yeah, it was 100 that took a while to get to, really, wasn't it?
2: Yeah, I had a little sabbatical there for a while.
3: Yeah. I played in Japan for, 70 years or something?
2: Yeah.
3: He's back.
1: Hey, we want to talk about, we were just having a discussion on air, because I asked you about where you went to in college. Can you tell everyone where you went to when you started and you were a fledgling guy trying to make it? College basketball these days and all athletic sports are so bloody huge in the US. So where were you?
2: I went to Oregon State University.
3: So is that in Portland? Is that?
2: That is just south of Portland in a beautiful college town called Corvallis.
3: Oh, okay.
2: And I was lucky enough to meet my beautiful wife there. She was on the soccer team. And my coach at the time was Craig Robinson, who, fun fact about Craig Robinson, his sister is Michelle Obama.
3: That is such
1: Michelle
3: a fun
1: Obama.
3: Fact.
2: Yes.
1: And Oregon State, what are they? Oregon State what?
2: Oregon State Beavers.
3: The
2: Beavers?
3: Fighting Beavers. The Mighty Beavers. Yep. Yes, they are.
1: So did you have the big man at the time, the president, follow the Beavers?
2: Yes. So at the time, Barack Obama was the president of the United States. And so because
3: and
2: of the relationship.
3: And his brother-in-law is your coach.
2: Correct. So because of the
3: That's
2: relationship
3: amazing.
2: And because Barack Obama is a big basketball fan.
1: Yeah, huge.
2: He was at a lot of games. I met the first family probably a dozen times. Went to the White House 3 times. So it was a bit.
3: Did he shoot hoops on? He's got a he put a half court in at the White House.
2: Yeah, we did go down to his basketball court at one point. Yeah. But the team actually had Thanksgiving at the White House. I didn't have Thanksgiving there because I just tore my ACL at a game in New York, and then we'd flown all the way back, and the team was flying back, and so I didn't go. But the following year, when I was back and we were playing in Hawaii, the first family was there. Barack Obama was at the game. I set a screen, and a guard ran through my recently repaired ACL leg. Big hyperextension, you know, thought I'd re-torn it.
1: Yep.
2: You know, go down, get helped off, the whole works, straight to an MRI machine. Thankfully, hadn't re-torn it, just a big bone bruise. So as you do as an athlete, first thing you do is call your coach before your mum or dad.
1: Yeah. I'm good to play next week, kind of stuff, or a couple of weeks.
2: Yeah. Coach, good news, not re-torn, just out for a few weeks with a bone bruise. And he goes, oh, that's fantastic news, Angus. Hey, there's someone here who wants to say hello. I was like, okay. Someone picks up the phone. Angus. Barack Obama, man. Hey, man, I'm so glad that...
3: It's the actual sitting president.
2: Yeah, the sitting president of the United States saying, hey, man, I'm so glad you didn't tear your ACL. We're at the game. I was so worried about you. Fantastic news, it's not torn. You know, I'm sitting there, you know, barely 20 years old, like, oh, my gosh, thanks, Mr. President. Have a good night.
3: Invested in my knee.
2: Yeah.
1: That's the thing. So do you say thanks, Mr. President, or you say thanks,
3: Barry?
1: Barry? Hey, Baz, you know, I'm an old
2: Buzzer. Yeah. I made sure I said thank you, Mr. President.
1: Before when you got a chance to meet him, were there a lot of protocols? We know about the Queen. We've got to see royalty at times, and you've got to say these particular. Were you told to behave in a certain way?
2: I would believe it was probably just say, "Look, like Mr. President is what you say."
3: Respectfully, yes.
2: Yeah. And then I think just being in America, there's such a respect for the office.
1: Yeah.
2: That it was almost something that's just unsaid. It's like, look, like. You know, this guy's the real deal.
3: Yeah.
2: You know, treat him with respect. Say, Mr. President, shake hands.
1: Going to the White House. Okay, we only see it on TV. Mm. We see the news cameras in there. Give us an security, getting in there. I don't know. What do you? You don't get an Uber, obviously.
2: No. But the thing that I thought was really crazy was like you've seen movies with the White House in it, and what I found fascinating was like it's a pretty accurate.
3: Yeah, right.
2: Representation. I was like, wow, I feel like I've seen this in a movie a dozen times, you know?
3: Yeah.
2: Obviously, the security's crazy. There's Secret Service everywhere. There's probably Secret Service. You don't know what Secret Service. The gardener doing the hedges, you know?
3: Putting
1: the earpiece in.
2: But it was, you know, the building itself is it's a museum, a government building and a residence, which is unique. So it's obviously beautiful. There's like priceless artwork in there. And then obviously inside the Oval Office is just, you know, it's kind of like, wow, this is a pretty amazing room if you... You know, with the history that's happened in there, it's incredible. And then obviously just meeting the sitting president of the United States

0: was amazing in and of itself.
1: And you're towering over him as well.
0: Yeah.
2: Ever post him up?
0: No. There was a.
1: Yeah. He was looking up to you.
0: National security issues with that one. So.
2: Yeah, I bet. Do you feel the? Is there an intensity when you're in a place like that? Does it have a feeling inside of a building?
1: Does it ooze power?
2: Yeah.
0: Yeah, I think it was just because of all, you know, you've got the priceless artworks, you've got the bust of Lincoln sitting there looking at you, you know, you're walking past portraits of all these famous people from history, and then obviously you know who Obama is, and you know what the White House is. And so, yeah, you're kind of like, wow, like this is a pretty significant place in the world.
1: It'd be pretty awestruck. That's amazing.
2: That
1: I mean, we've been to the lodge in Canberra, but I don't think it competes. Sorry.
2: No, we did get an Uber there, Bob.
1: Yeah.
2: The taxi, the guy's like, put up here, mate.
1: Yeah,
2: like,
1: that was an awkward Uber.
2: It's going on
1: at
2: here.
1: The back gate, though, so, you know.
2: Yeah, we kept that receipt because we could claim it, so that was good news.
1: Good luck this week against the Sydney Kings.
2: Definitely, Angus.
1: The Wildcats are top two at the moment and only on percentage. So you guys are going, it's a cracking start to the season.
0: Thank you so much.
1: Continue on and good luck for that 100th game.
0: Thank you so much for having me.
1: Nice. Nathan, Nat and Sean on Nova.

0: Nat and Sean.
1: Nova.
2: A breaking story, big news.
3: Big news.
2: A lady was hired to make some cakes.
3: Yeah.
2: It's big news. So she's hired to make some cakes, birthday cake. And she charged about $180.
3: Yeah, it was birthday a decent cake, price.
2: That is about what it costs to get a custom decorated cake.
1: Well, I'd want to be impressive. Birthday. That's lot, hey? Is that what? $180.
2: Yeah, no, okay. That's about right. Because of the time and the stuff you need for it, all that icing's not cheap, Sean.
1: Yeah.
2: But you know how much butter goes into buttercream. And so she decorated the cake and delivered it, and then the people who were had ordered
3: and
2: the
3: they
2: cake.
3: Paid.
2: They paid. Yeah, they're all happy. It looked great, and then when they cut into it, they realised that the cake on the inside was actually the old classic supermarket mud cake.
1: It was a cold special.
3: And it was the icing
2: that gave it away. So because it is like, it's got that thick
1: white zigzag.
2: And then the white zigzag in it, right? And that she didn't even take the icing off it, which if you watch the YouTube tutorials on how to do this, you take the icing off. And then the resident's like, hang on a second, but we paid you to make a custom cake. And she's like, so the lady... The cake maker has said that it was an emergency. Her oven broke. She didn't have any. She thought, what's more important, that these people get their cake or that I tell them that I can't do it? So she made an executive decision. But instead of saying to them, hey, just so you know, my oven broke. I've cobbled it together. It still looks the part. It'll still taste great. But on the inside,
3: it'll taste fantastic.
2: Mud cakes that I bought at the supermarket. And therefore, I'll knock a bit off the price. She didn't do that. She got found out.
1: How much would you knock off the price if you're rolling out with the $5 Coles mud cake?
2: I know, right? You would have to, like, out of the
1: 180,
2: you'd have to knock off 50, surely.
1: Oh, yeah.
2: At least.
3: What do they put in those mud cakes? They are they're top tier. They're so good.
2: I know.
1: They're so muddy.
2: I would take
3: them
2: what it is?
3: Professional.
1: Would
2: they're
1: you?
2: Moist.
3: Stay tuned for that podcast coming up, by the way. Yeah. I mean, she should have fessed up. She should have removed the icing. No one would have ever known. That said,
2: 100%.
3: I could spot a Coles mud cake in a lineup.
2: Yeah.
3: I've had enough.
2: Have you, Joel, are you the sort of person who would pass something off as your own? Like, have you ever invited people around but actually got catering in and then pretended you made it?
3: Oh, I don't think I've ever done it with food because people would know, like, that he does not have those skills. But I've maybe done it when I've, like, sort of I've definitely pre-bought cocktails before and then pretended like I was shaking them up.
2: Like your Tom Cruise in cocktail.
1: That's right.
3: And I'm like, no, that's just come from basically a goon sack of espresso martini.
2: Margarita mix, my friends.
1: I think 100%. As long as you put heaps of ice in a glass and then you're adding that stuff.
2: And the theatre of the shaking of the shaker, right?
3: Yeah. Or loads of fresh lime in that. No, I've actually only got half a lime and I'm just making it very present on the kitchen counter.
2: Yeah.
3: That's all just
2: Have you seen the price of limes, please?
3: I know. Have you done this?
2: No, I would never.
1: I don't have the skills to do anything to pass it off, so no one believed me too.
2: Completely unbelievable.
1: It's completely unbelievable.
2: Whereas it's completely believable that I can make anything, so therefore I don't need to pass it off because I can.
1: Yeah, but also, does that mean that you can throw in a bit of a how you going and we wouldn't know?
2: Oh, yeah, but I don't.
3: Yeah.
1: Okay, your tongue, as my mum would say.
3: Yes, I made this sweet and sour pork, this fried rice, this Mongolian beef.
2: These prawn crackers.
3: I was going to say, I made the prawn crackers from scratch.
1: I started believing you when you started that for a second.
3: But back when I cooked, I once did.
2: We want to know, have you gotten away with passing something off as your own, but somebody else made it? And it doesn't have to be food related. Maybe you hired somebody from Airtasker to build a brick letterbox and then you went, yeah, no, that was me. I did that.
3: I have done this Jack was overseas for 3 months.
2: Yes.
3: We had so many indoor plants at this stage and I was so nervous about killing them. And he'd made such a scene before he left about you're going to kill all the plants. I paid for professional botanists, whatever they're called, to come round once a week, and they were thriving when he got home.
2: See,
1: that's well played. And I understand people with a love for plants. I have one of those people too.
3: I just wanted to prove a point.
0: Nathan. Nat. And Sean.
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0: Sean. Nova.
1: So here's the deal. A lady was hired to make a cake for a birthday, a lovely decorated birthday cake.
2: Yep.
1: It's amazing. She charged $180 for it. And then her oven broke. And so she couldn't bake the cakes then, could she? Even though that's what the people are paid for. So she went down the supermarket and she bought the old classic mud cake, bought a couple of them, stacked them up and decorated the outside and went, ta-da. And then she was found out because she seemed to forget that people that had ordered a cake might cut into it.
2: Yeah, I know.
3: Yeah. I didn't realise A Current Affair even covered this.
2: I know.
3: And she claimed my intention was to get them a cake for their birthday.
1: Yes. Which she did, you know.
3: It was a third birthday. Very cute cake. The decoration, I think, is very impressive.
1: Yeah, that's right. Yeah. Oh, the outside looked amazing. Mm. But it wasn't what they'd paid for, and she's passed off someone else's work as her own. And so that's what we're talking about, whether it's food or not. Emily's in Winthrop. Hello. Did you pass off someone else's work as your own, Emily?
4: I did. So we had book week, as you know, a couple of weeks ago.
3: Yes.
1: Yes.
4: And I found on Marketplace this most fabulous book week costume for my 9-year-old daughter.
2: Yeah.
4: And it was Bowerbird Blues, so an Australian author. And it was a fabulous costume. And she wore it. So I picked it up and then she wore it to book week and everyone loved it. And I couldn't, lots of people, I didn't have the heart to say that I didn't do it. and then we unsold it. So what I paid for it, I sold it.
2: Yeah.
4: And they messaged me last week and said that her daughter won the best costume of the school.
3: Oh, great.
2: That's all my hard work.
1: So you claimed that as your victory.
4: She said she's going to save me as a seller and look out for my next year's costume.
3: Oh, that's hilarious.
2: Well done, Em.
3: Start searching now.
2: Yeah. You got to get on the front foot here.
1: Oh, Em, that's so funny. Well done. And when you sold it, did you sell it to them for what you paid for it as well?
2: Yeah, I did.
1: Yeah. Oh, so
4: we got an awesome book week costume for free.
1: Cost
2: and
1: you nothing.
2: And a five-star rating.
3: Yeah. That's you're recycling. You're eco.
1: That's right. Well done. Michelle's in Nollamara. Hello. Now,
3: good.
1: Michelle, have you been on the other end, on the receiving end of this?
5: Yes. We went to our friend's house for dinner and he was a very passionate Brazilian guy who loves to cook. Mm-hmm. And I'm a very good cook as well. So he makes all the beautiful food, but he's very critical about everybody else's food.
2: Yep.
5: So anyway, he made these beautiful curries and months later, him and his partner are no longer together. And she told us that he had actually gone down to the local Indian restaurant and built all the curry sauces and just added his own meat into it and passed off his own.
2: And he's the one critical of others.
1: I know. The sauce is everything, right?
2: The sauce is
1: everything. Yeah. He might as well have just bought the whole curry. Yeah. Amazing.
5: Yeah, how beautiful it was and everything, and meanwhile it wasn't even his own food.
2: Cheeky devil.
1: He lapped up the praise.
2: Yeah.
3: Yeah, and so critical of others.
1: Yeah, and that's why I always ask for the recipe.
2: Yeah.
3: Oh, smart.
1: Oh, good on you. Thanks, Michelle. Matt's in Dayton. Hello. What have you got for us?
6: I'm on the other end of this. I'm actually the one that has made a number of things and had other people palm it off as their own.
2: Okay. Oh, what do you mean?
1: Talk us through it.
6: So I'm a bit crafty. I do a lot of woodwork and cardboard work and things like that for props for like cosplays and costumes and things.
3: Yeah.
2: For real.
6: And I made a bunch for myself and friends and friends of friends would see them. Like, oh, that's awesome. Can you make me one too? I'm like, yeah, sure. Just give me this amount of money for it and I'll get it to you by this time. Anyway, I'll produce it for them and they'd be like, oh, like, because it's got a very much a handmade aesthetic about it. It's quite good, but it still looks handmade. And so they turn around like, oh, I'm trying to impress family with this. Do you reckon I can say it's mine? Would you have a problem with that? I'm like, yeah, no, that's fine, mate. Like, you paid me for it. It's yours now. You can say what you want about it.
1: Yeah.
2: And they've just happened a number of times, Matt.
6: Yeah, it's happened consistently for a number of years. I've actually gone to a supernova at the convention centre.
2: Yeah.
6: Recognised one of my things on someone that I didn't sell it to.
1: Yes.
6: And then I've sort of gone up and asked about it and they said, oh, yeah, I got it from this person. They made it themselves. So I've sort of sitting there quietly chuckling on the inside going, no, they didn't.
1: Rochelle's in Eglinton. Hello. Do you pass something off as your own?
7: No, other way round.
1: Mm-hmm.
7: So similar to Matt, starts a long feuding rivalry with my cousin. We were toddlers. We drew on the walls in Sharpie. And
3: classic.
7: I'm the artistic one. I did the most amazing drawing on the wall. My mum comes in and goes, who drew on the wall? And my cousin goes, oh, no, no, no. I didn't do it. That was all Shelley, babe. And then she goes, who did that really good one? She goes, I did that one. It was me. I did the good one.
2: The good one.
7: I got palmed off as the crap one. We both got in trouble. But I would have liked the credit for the good story.
0: Nathan, Nat and Sean. Fitzy, Whipper and Kate. Do you believe in magic?
8: 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Three, two, one. Daisy. Yeah! 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
2: Hey, this is, of course, what we put two couples to the test. $250 cash.
3: What would you call it? One couple?
2: Sorry, one couple.
4: Oh, righto.
2: That's a very fair point.
4: The old bloody, what do you call it? The bunker up there, just chiming into the on-field referee. Just
2: going up, no try.
4: Yeah, I'm going up, no try there. No try.
3: Yeah. Well, two couples is a different kind of game.
2: Yeah.
3: Is all I'm saying.
2: We'll talk about that after 8:20.
4: Well, don't worry about
3: that. Okay, I stand corrected. Just do whatever you want.
2: One couple. Putting them to the test. $250 cash up for grabs. Also a beautiful weekend away at Spices Hidden Vale. We'll give that away in the next couple of weeks.
4: My best Spices. So Travis will be leading the way here along with Jody from Newbeath. So presumably you two. So Trav, you're at work at the moment, are you, mate?
5: Yes, mate. Yeah, that's correct.
4: How's the warehouse looking this morning?
5: Yeah, not too bad. I just got around, did a quick inspection. Everything's going to plan.
4: As the warehouse manager, that would be very definitively your job, mate.
5: Back in the office having a coffee now, mate.
4: Good on you.
2: Middle management. Bro. What a great life.
4: Good on you, brother. And Jody, I don't know where you are, but I know that you guys have been married for 18 years on Sunday. Make that. Well done, Jody. That's not bad. You only get 10 years for tax fraud, so 18 years is quite an effort.
3: You're probably in the thick of it, are you, Jody, getting the kids ready?
6: No, they're already being dropped off and I'm on my way to work.
2: Wow.
3: Jeez Louise, you're all genized.
4: And you've got two kids.
6: No way.
4: How cool are the names of your kids, Neville and Mervyn. Presumably Neville was named after the Norse Devils Rothman's medalist from the mid-80s.
6: No, unfortunately, it's a family name.
4: Right, okay.
6: Yeah.
4: Stand corrected.
2: Right. Yes, that's cool. Twice.
4: Well, it doesn't matter how well I know you. It matters how well Travis knows you and vice versa. Trav, are you ready to go here, mate? I'm going to ask you these questions first. And keep in mind, it's $50 for the ones that you do link up. So let's get on it here.
5: So Neville one and Mervyn the second one. Is that two questions right?
4: No, they hadn't started yet.
2: Respect.
4: But
2: respect.
4: Travis is hustling early. Good to see. Okay, Travis, here's your first one. Now, have we got Jody online?
2: Yeah, Jody's
4: gone. Okay, great. Travis, who's better at keeping the house tidy, you or Jode?
5: I am.
4: Okay, Travis has locked in Trav there for question one. Question two, when you first met Jody, what type of car did she drive?
5: A bus.
4: That's cool. She took the bus, no car. So
2: childhood sweetheart.
3: A bus to school.
4: No car, a bus to school.
3: That's pretty funny.
5: First
4: right.
5: car was a Ford Falcon, I think.
4: Okay, I've got enough information there. With two, yeah, whatever. What did you buy Jody as a gift last Christmas? Last Christmas.
5: Potentially an iron.
4: I hope that's right.
2: Susie, hold back.
4: If you bought her an iron, that's the greatest I think I've ever heard in my life.
3: I went shopping with an iron once with Cliff, and Cliff was talking to the sales lady about me and kind of standing next to him and the iron.
4: What's the problem?
3: I nearly divorced him. He was saying to the lady, my life irons, blah, blah, blah. And what's it? Anyway, don't even get me started.
4: Okay, so iron, we're locking in. The fourth one, which band or musician do you most like listening to together?
5: I'm going to say Nickelback.
4: Daddy. They're two.
5: She does a bit of boots scooting.
4: Okay, a bit of Nickelback, okay. And last one, what would you more likely... who would be more likely to burn dinner?
5: Jody
4: for that one. Okay, there's your answer. Let's get Jody back on the line if we can to see how much money we can get you. And, of course, as Buzz mentioned, we do have the Spices Hidden Vale. We want you to put a couple in the drawer for that magnificent package there as well. Okay, Jody, you there?
6: Yes, I'm here.
4: Righto. Question one. Who is better at keeping the house tidy, you or Trav?
6: Travis.
4: Okay, it's $50.
2: Woo!
4: Boom! Connection. Okay, question two. When you first met, what type of car did you drive when you first met with Trav?
6: Oh, I didn't drive. I didn't have a car.
4: So how'd you get around?
6: I used my parents' car.
4: Okay, you know what? That's close enough. You didn't have a car, right? What was your first car? Yeah.
6: Toyota.
4: Don't worry about it. $50, I'm giving it to you, so it's $100 in the kitty already. Question three, what did what did you buy, or what did he buy you as a gift last Christmas? So what did he get you for Christmas last year?
6: Oh, my God.
4: Think about it. Need a straight answer?
6: It's probably nothing.
4: Nothing?
2: No.
4: No? No. 3, 2, 1.
6: Oh, I don't know.
4: Don't know. He said he got you an iron.
6: Oh, yeah, that's probably true.
3: Okay. That was very romantic.
6: He always buys me something useful.
4: Yeah, damn straight. Which, okay, so that's still 100. Which band or musician do you most like listening to together?
6: I'm going country at the moment.
4: Yeah, so what do you like listening to together? They might be touring here. Come on, need a quick answer. Quick game, not a long game.
6: I don't know, Powderfinger? I don't know.
4: No, he said Nickelback.
6: Nickelback, yeah, that is true. I like your pants
3: around your feet. That's what it says.
4: I like your pants around your feet.
3: That's a bit naughty.
4: It's a bit naughty, isn't it?
6: Is that what he said?
4: Oh, yeah, he said Nickelback. He said he likes his pants around your feet, something like that. Stuart, come on, need another $50 here. Who would be more likely to burn dinner, you or Trav?
6: He's going to say me.
4: Yep, that's what he said. $150 coming your way. Congratulations, well done, Travis and Jody. And as we mentioned, we want to put you in the draw as well to win 2 nights accommodation, the luxury suite or cabinet, Spicer's Hidden Vale.
2: Yeah, natural landscapes and outdoor adventures await at Spicer's Hidden Vale, a luxury countryside escape just around Brisbane.
0: Nick Luxie and Susie O'Neill on Nova.

0: Lucy and Susie O'Neill.
1: I don't know when we were talking about it. Might have been the pod, might have been on the show about ChatGPT and, you know, just AI in general.
2: Yeah.
1: And how we're using it. And remember last week, I think it was on the show, we put in who we thought who would play us in a TV or movie. And It showed the results were all different, but it showed how we're using AI. Mine was sort of came back sort of very much, you know, you could tell that I was using it on holidays to see what places to go to, that sort of thing. It was more of a fun orientated.
2: Yeah.
1: I think Nick was very much more of a sort of businessy kind of vibe, wasn't it? What was yours?
2: Yeah, mine was a bit of a cross between exercise holidays, you know, those walks I've been doing?
1: Yes.
2: Plus a little bit of speeches stuff.
1: Yeah, yeah. But it's interesting how it's collating information about us and then uses it. And it's quite clever the way it does it. But this is next level. There's a dude over in Essex in England that he was using ChatGPT, I think. He had a situation with a parking fine where he wanted to dispute it and just basically took a photo of the letter that the council sent him, put it into ChatGPT and said, how can I fight this one? It just pumped back a whole sort of, legal defence, essentially.
2: Really?
1: To the council, he fed letters he'd received from debt collectors. He told him what to say. Basically, AI said what to say, where to go. He was going to go to court, and the fine was dropped just weeks before his scheduled court appearance. So he got out of the thing purely through ChatGPT.
2: That's pretty cool.
1: And I have heard of other people using it when there are disputes, particularly business people.
2: Okay.
1: I'm not suggesting either way whether this is a good thing to do. By the way, I'm just giving facts here.
2: Okay.
1: But that's actually save them what they would suggest would be, you know, 2 or 3 weeks of lawyers.
3: How much was the fine? Was it a big one?
1: £100 or whatever that is.
3: £100.
2: Yeah. What's that, $300?
3: Not
2: Australian?
3: Even. 200, maybe?
2: Or not even. Yeah. I've got out of parking fines before. That's funny. But,
3: how'd you do it?
2: Well, I'd actually put my wrong, I just did it myself. I put my wrong registration in. So I just said I put registration in.
3: So you paid for it but put the wrong car rego in?
2: Yep.
3: Yeah.
2: So that's how I got out of it. But that's interesting disputes because there's a neighbour, there might be a small neighbour one with me at the moment, which I reckon.
1: Already?
2: Which I reckon this would help.
1: This isn't Treegate, is it?
2: No, it's not.
1: Do you want to talk about it because it's in the courts?
2: I can't talk about it.
1: It's in the AI courts, guys.
3: Name redacted.
1: Yeah, yes.
2: Yeah, it just popped into my head. I thought, as soon as you were saying it, I'm like, I could really use that for something we were talking about last night, our neighbours.
1: But it at least tells you, it gives you an idea. Because, you know, when you're in that situation, not saying you're in some heavy legal battle, but if you're just in some sort of, you know, area of conjecture. For instance, for me, renewing a passport. Right, and a visa, whatever, blah, blah, blah, blah, blah. Like, you go to websites, it's almost impossible to navigate that. And it specifically tells you what you got to do, where you got to do it. Do I need to fly to Sydney for an interview? Like, it gives you information straight away that would otherwise, you know, it's vague.
3: But this
1: online.
3: Dude from the UK, how long was he fighting it for?
1: These are all very good questions. He was fined back in August 2023.
3: So 3 years.
1: So 3 years, essentially, he was fighting it and eventually got it. Yes, £100.
3: I love this. That is so petty.
1: But, I mean, the point is...
2: Oh, do you reckon?
3: It's 3 years.
1: But it's
2: 3 years, oh, yeah.
1: But AI would go, you know, look, give me a week to, you know, it does that sort of thing too. Like, I'm getting updates now because of it, you know, like where every Monday it drops me the latest information. So we can kind of, it's not as if he's working for 3 years. Mm. Someone's ferreting around behind the scenes doing it.
3: It becomes a game, doesn't it? I think when you look at the admin costs, like the council or whatever, who were probably fighting back, it's cost them more than £100.
2: How do they do it so quickly, those AI things? Because I said off air, I think we were doing a card that Cliff was writing yesterday, like a thank you card to one of his people he works with.
1: Yeah.
2: And I'd read it out to it. Literally, I just finished the last sentence.
1: And it's already doing it.
2: It did it in about 3 seconds. It changed it and made it 100 million times better in such a short period of time.
1: My understanding is that there's a bunch of the smartest people in the world in a big factory and they're all in the shower because it takes a lot of water to do
2: it. Oh, it does take a lot of water.
1: So they have a nice shower, they think of the answer and immediately text it back to you. That's essentially, from what I can understand, that's how AI works.
3: And if you want to watch that video, www.
0: Nick Lutzey and Susie O'Neill on Nova. 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
10: Hey, Eric, I found the perfect job on Seek.
11: Oh, yeah?
10: It says, looking for a strong leader, fluent in gorilla.
11: Oh.
10: Job title, King of the Jungle.
11: Tarzan, sounds like the perfect job for you.
12: For the best job matches. See? And you shall find. No!

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1: Love music.

0: Cozzy and Susie O'Neill. It's time to play the Cozzy Lives Quiz.
1: Cost of living hitting everybody.
2: Yeah.
1: Pocket at the moment. So we've got a $250 Coles gift voucher to spend on some groceries. The catch is Susie and Lutzi will be playing on behalf of a listener. So their Coles voucher is in your hands.
2: Mm-hmm. Am I playing for Shazza from Barona Heights?
1: Yeah, so Sharon, you got Suze?
3: Come on, Suze, you can do this. Come on.
2: Thanks, Shazza.
1: And Laura.
4: Laura from Mango Hill. Are you in a bit of strife?
3: Okay, let's see.
4: Yeah, okay, I'll do my best.
1: Here we go.
3: Come on.
1: All right, so how this will work is I'll name some pretty common products that you would see at the supermarket.
4: Yeah.
1: You both have a guess. Closest to the pin wins.
4: Okay.
1: And they win on behalf of their caller.
4: Okay.
2: Can you go over?
1: Yeah, go over. Closest. I think just closest, just to, closest to the number.
2: Okay.
1: Yeah, right. All right. Gotcha. Item number one. If I was to purchase a 2-litre bottle of Coles full cream milk, how much will it cost me? 2 litres Coles full cream milk. Susie and Lutzi.
4: I'm saying $4.50.
1: $4.50.
2: I'm saying, because it used to be $1 a litre, but I think that's gone,
4: that
2: promo.
1: Is that when you got it delivered to your house? And
2: by the milkman? No, not that long ago, actually. I'm going to say $3.50.
1: $3.50. I'll tell you what, Suze, you're pretty close. It was $3.40.
4: Oh.
3: Yeah, Suze, come on.
1: There we go. So that's 1 point to you, Sharon.
4: Well done.
2: I think they subsidised their own brand to get you in their shops. This is a positive thing for Coles, isn't it?
1: Well, it's a fun game. Let's not overthink it.
4: Cheaper than I thought it was.
1: All right, question number two. If I was to purchase a white block loaf from Baker's Delight... Oh, Baker's Delight bread. How much would it cost me? Baker's Delight, they're good bread.
4: Nice and crusty, aren't they, remember?
1: They really are. They're always fresh.
2: Yeah.
1: Always
2: fresh. I'm going to say $6.
1: $6. Susie's locking that in early.
4: I'll say less. I'm going to say $4.80.
1: $4.80. Lutzi's got one on the board for you, Laura.
4: What was it?
1: Yes, it was $5.
4: There you go.
2: Oh.
4: Damn.
2: Damn it.
3: I'll give him one.
2: Right. Yeah, give him one. How many is there altogether?
1: There's five. Okay. We'll get to it. All right, question number three. If I was to purchase a Colgate Total Active Prevention Original Toothpaste, it's 115 grams from Woolworths, how much would it cost me?
2: Which is the 150 gram size? Is that the smaller one? That's a travel size, isn't it, Nelly?
4: I'm saying $9.10.
1: $9.10.
2: I'm saying $7.
1: $7? The cost of that item is $5. Susie.
2: It's
3: really?
2: The smaller one. It's the smaller one because I always think you can take it travelling. You've just got to squeeze out a couple of...
4: Yeah, gotcha. And then you get down under 100 when you're international.
2: It probably doesn't work like that.
1: Lutzi, you need to get this one to keep the game going, all right?
4: Just quickly.
1: Yep.
4: Like, that happened to me in New Zealand. I had over 100 grams and the lady took it off me and I looked at her teeth and she had wonderful teeth. And I said, how often are you doing this?
2: What does she say?
4: She pointed a finger and said, get out.
1: That's a dangerous game, depending what country you're going in.
4: I know.
1: Oh.
4: Yeah.
2: Remember, it's the smaller one because I always think you can take it travelling. You've just got to squeeze out a couple of...
4: Yeah, gotcha. And then you get down under 100 when you're international.
2: It probably doesn't work like that.
1: Lutzi, you need to get this one to keep the game going, all right?
4: Just quickly.
1: Yep.
4: Like, that happened to me in New Zealand. I had over 100 grams and the lady took it off me and I looked at her teeth and she had wonderful teeth. And I said, how often are you doing this?

0: This is just a standard beef mince. How 500 much? Grams.
1: 500 grams. Whew, that's gonna set you back $12, Buzz.
0: $12 for 500 grams.
1: I don't know.
2: I'm gonna say $9.
0: The answer is $7.70. Congratulations, Sharon.
1: Oh, sorry, Laura.
0: $250 Coles voucher going your way.
3: Thank you so much,
0: Lucy.
3: Thank you.
0: Shazza. You know what? Lutzi's going to give you a $100 Coles voucher as well, Laura. Yeah. So there you go.
1: I'm going to give you that.
3: Oh, thanks,
1: Lutzi. That's all right.
0: There we go.
2: That was a bit of fun, wasn't it?
0: Yeah.
2: Can we play that every week?
0: We should, shouldn't we?
1: Yeah.
0: I mean, I'd ask Lutzi. You'll have to start going to shops.
1: Yeah, I know. But even I just don't look at the prices. I'm going to start doing that more.
0: Must be nice.
4: Nick, Lutzi, and Susie O'Neill. Nova.

0: Lutzy and Susie O'Neill.
1: Oh, yeah, actually, this will interest you, Lutzy.
2: Oh, thank you.
1: Would you go on holiday with your mum?
2: Oh, we kind of just did that, didn't we?
3: Yeah, we were Caitlin before.
2: Yeah, I totally would. I'm actually looking potentially. I sent mum to do the flatboat. Sorry, do you want me to answer this?
1: Yes.
2: The flatboat.
1: Longboat thing?
2: The longboat through Europe cruises. And I want to do one of those, but the ads are all for like really old people. But I'm like, I want to do it. It looks fun. So I sent mum on one last year. She loved it, said I'd love it. So I'd definitely do that with mum.
1: Yeah, exactly. Well, you wouldn't be alone because holidaying with your mum is being tipped as a travel trend. And adult kids are choosing to go away with their parents. So Hilton's latest travel trends report has flagged mothers know best. Finding 1 in 5 people who aren't parents themselves say their mum is the most trusted source of travel advice. And that's, I mean, I wouldn't say your mum's travel advice, but because you don't have kids, like your closest family is your original family.
2: Correct.
1: Isn't it?
2: Which is
1: kind of, so.
2: Kind of what?
3: Are you saying Lutzy has no one else to go on holidays with?
2: Literally. I go to holidays by myself.
3: Oh, Lutzy.
2: Yeah.
1: A little. I mean, you know, if it's not a lover, if I can say that, because he's very popular with the ladies' buzz.
2: Obviously.
1: Then he would.
2: But I do holiday. I holiday by myself.
1: I went
2: to Queenstown by myself 2 weeks ago.
1: So yeah, I'm not saying that as a negative. I'm just saying that's what you do if you want to go away with a family member. It has to be your mum.
2: Yeah, or my brother.
1: Or your brother, which you've done as well, which you also enjoy.
2: Yeah, I also enjoy
3: Vegas.
2: Went to Vegas with Bradley.
1: Yeah, went to Vegas.
2: Yeah.
1: If I look at myself, I mean.

0: I've got a mum. She's probably not up to travelling much anymore, but I go away. I would go away with my daughter, and I have. But it's funny when we go away. I don't know if anyone else thinks this, but my daughter turns into the mum of the relationship.
1: I can see Alex doing that.
0: Yeah, because of the travelling and the times and the luggage and where to go.
1: Guys, 8 o'clock, you're going to be on the bus. On. What are you doing? I can see Alex doing that for sure.
2: I like how it says here, mother knows best. Do you think it's a financial thing? Do you think it's like if I bring mum, she'll pay for things? I know my mum does, and that's not, I don't do it deliberately for that, but if I go see my mum, go anywhere with her,
1: my mum carries away. Yeah. She would certainly be doing that on a holiday. She really? Insists paying at Norths on a Wednesday night usually.
0: I thought it'd be the opposite with you two. I thought you would pay for your mum for some reason, Lutzi.
1: Do some things, but she certainly carries away. Yeah. She's very generous.
0: I think my kids still love me, but I know that a big part of...
2: this got deep, didn't it?
0: A big part of me travelling with them is the fact that I am...
1: Yeah, they're using you.
0: Yeah.
1: I mean, definitely your kids use you.
0: Than myself.
1: But they're young.
0: I'm more generous, though, with paying for their stuff than Cliff is, I will say that. Like, I'm like...
2: Well, mother knows best.
0: Mother knows best.
2: Speaking of, we've got a special caller. Good morning, Mrs. Luttrell.
1: Oh, I did not know she was on the phone then.
3: Good morning. I am here and I'm listening. And, holidays. David, we've had some great holidays already and I'm looking forward to more.
1: Yeah.
3: We had a great one in Ireland.
1: Ireland. That was fun, wasn't it?
3: Oh, my God. It was fantastic.
1: Remember the time we went bike riding and you went, oh, look, there's the Galway Hotel and ran into a pole. Wow. Broke two ribs, didn't tell us.
2: Mrs. Luttrell, does Lutzi pull his weight when he's on holidays? Do you pick up
3: amazing.
2: Everything?
3: He's amazing. Yeah.
1: Yeah.
2: I haven't seen you, Lutzi, smile that big this entire show.
0: That was really cute.
3: Oh, do you remember Queenstown, David, and we were having...
1: That was fun when Teslas were the new thing. When electric cars at the very start, this is before BYDs.
3: He said, let's go to Arrow Town. And tomorrow morning, he said, I'll meet you at the front of your hotel. He was up the way a little bit.
1: I was in a way better hotel, obviously. My parents were in the cheap one.
3: No, we were in a very nice one. And we go to Arrow Town. He said, just be out the front. And we arrive, and he brings us out the front. And there's this Tesla with the doors that go up. Mm. And I said, look at that. I thought we were going in a bus.
1: Yeah.
3: No.
1: We got the bus back, in fairness.
3: we went... David doesn't travel on buses, so we...
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14: 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It's quiet in here. No one bothers me. 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
1: It's Nick, Lutzy and Susie O'Neill's
2: producers press conference.
3: All right. Hey, settle down. We only have time for one question each, please.
4: I'm a bit nervous about this one because this is our producer's chance to ask us questions.
5: Yeah.
4: And they could honestly go any way with me.
5: Oh, do you get a question?
4: I get a question today.
5: And so that's why you're not part of the production anymore.
4: No.
5: Okay.
4: I'm above them.
5: Feels like it's gone a bit flat. Oh, really?
4: Let's, who we got?
6: Hey, Suze, Ash here from Getaway Magazine. If you could go on holiday with just one of your kids, who would you choose and where would you take them?
5: Definitely Alex. She's my daughter and she's very organised.
7: Yeah, she'd be like travelling with a...
5: You know
7: your own flight Santa person, wouldn't it, really?
5: You know what, she's in South America at the moment for 3 months, backpacking around.
7: Did you get back to her after she called the show?
5: She called the show a couple of days ago. No, I haven't spoken to her since. I rang her back, but I don't know, she hasn't called, hasn't answered. But I would do that because she knows it now. She could take me around and do this, do that, stay here, stay there.
7: Be very helpful.
5: Yeah.
7: I was hoping that question is, you know, of all the people you work with, who would you go on holidays with?
4: That's a great question as well.
7: That's a
5: Susie.
7: Great
5: That's
7: question.
5: That's easy.
4: Back up.
5: That'd be Lutzy. Because we...
4: Winning.
7: We've done
5: No, we've done a lot of holidays together.
7: It's effortless.
5: For trips.
7: Effortless flow.
5: It's so, honestly, and I'm not even saying this, it's really good.
7: It's really
5: fun. You know why? Yeah. Because we don't need each other.
7: We don't.
5: We're not needy people.
7: We don't.
5: I hate needy people.
7: Needy
5: do you,
7: people
5: Lutzy?
7: Suck. No,
5: I hate needy
7: them.
5: People.
7: Yeah, exactly.
5: So we can just do our own thing. We come together maybe for whatever. We go to each other's functions.
7: Yeah.
5: Lutzy's excellent to bring to my functions because he's the entertainer.
4: God, you're a real hype woman for Lutzy, aren't
7: no,
4: you?
7: I know, but I'm the same.
4: Yeah,
7: she's brilliant.
5: What do I bring for your holidays, Lutzy? You tell me.
7: It's effortless.
5: Effortless.
7: Yeah, as you said, it's like, you know, let's do some dinner with someone tonight. Yep. Otherwise, I'm busy. Cool.
5: Yeah, I'm going to bed. I'm
7: having
5: a sleep.
7: Bye.
5: Yeah.
4: I mean, slightly less complimentary of Susie to, from Lutzy to Susie, but that's all right.
3: Yeah, Lutzy, Nick Davis, the Wing Woman's Weekly. Hypothetical, you and your mum are out on holidays and a romantic interest catches your eye. Would Mrs. Loverall be a help or a hindrance to the situation?
4: Good question.
7: These days should be pretty good. I remember having to lie to her back in the day, though, in Ireland, actually, which she mentioned earlier. There was one occasion at the Temple Bar Hotel in Temple Bar, a famous pub where I picked up a girl and, you know, that was...
4: Where... I don't know.
7: Well, back in the day, Buzz, you must have at some point remember picking up a girl before you met your beautiful wife.
4: Whose name is?
7: You know, who your wife's name is, of course.
5: You don't know? You're joking.
7: I'm pretending, of course I do.
4: I'll tell you in the pod.
5: What is it?
7: Shut up, I'm telling a story.
5: You don't know.
7: It's anyway, so I go and, you know, there's hours and hours where I'm off doing God knows what with, you know, just hanging out, whatever. And
5: okay.
7: But when I came back at like 5 a.m. in the morning, I said, oh, I ran into Maddie Dolan, my old mate from Nudgee College, who I actually had for about 1 minute at the Temple Bar that night.
4: Wasn't a lie?
7: And we just hung out all night and spoke about the old times and blah, blah, blah, and never admitted it. These days, I'd just tell her. Yeah. You know, she'd be fine now.
5: She'd
7: actually facilitate it.
5: I reckon depends if she likes the person.
7: Oh, she'll like anyone now. But, you know, me.
5: She's lowered her standards.
7: As long as I'm not lonely.
5: Okay.
4: Oh.
7: That's all she...
4: you over there, you.
3: I'm here, Buzz! Buzz, Lachlan Sands here from Rise Leadership Review. You're back in the studio after months of sitting in a temporary office where your job is to criticise the on-air product. Has being behind the panel once again and rubbing shoulders with our on-air creators given you a fresh perspective and empathy for the hard work that this team does?
4: I have seen no hard work whilst being in here. I see we do three,
7: it's
4: 4 minutes.
7: Much.
4: No, it's you know what? There is a great respect for the craft, I guess. Yeah, and to Lockie's point, I sit there in an office and I judge and I listen. And after the show, I come and I go, oh, we could do this better. But when you're in the thick of it in here, it's bloody tough, okay?
5: Oh,
4: it's bloody
5: you.
4: Tough.
7: It is.
4: Yeah,
7: it's the old person in the stadium poem.
5: Yes. Mm. I prefer to be in the stadium failing than on the grandstand criticising.
7: Yes. From the cheap seats. You're in the cheap seats.
5: And
7: but,
5: not that you criticise, really.
7: But, you know, the other guys that, you know, the Sydney Illuminati.
4: Sydney. Oh, no.
7: The Sydney Illuminati.
4: I'll have a meeting with them after the show today, no doubt.
7: From their cheap seats.
4: Part of the reason I said that is because I don't want a meeting with Sydney today. I'm tired. So let me go home after the show, please.
5: Yeah.
7: And just what is your wife's name again?
4: Bronte.
7: Bronte!
4: Yeah.
7: I knew it. I just had a...
5: Are you joking? You couldn't remember?
7: I just forgot for 2 seconds.
5: That is so bad, Lutzy.
7: My brain... When I'm on the show, the brain's in another area.
4: He's in showbiz mode.
7: I know. Bronte.
8: No, that concludes the press conference. We'll be taking no more questions.
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29: You are listening to Nova. It is Jace, Lauren and Clint. Hey, two girls that are just killing it out there, Laura Henshaw and Steph Claire Smith.
30: Oh, have done for a long time, haven't they?
29: The Kick Girls, yeah. They've gone independent with their podcast. They've teamed up with the Shameless Girls, who are amazing.
30: They've got a range of like protein bars, protein shakes.
29: They're bringing out hydration water.
30: Yeah.
29: You name it. The girls are killing it.
30: Very enterprising.
29: Yeah, and they're just lovely people. On their podcast this week, this popped up in my feed, and I was like, wonder where people will sit on this. They were talking about hygiene at home.
31: Do you share a towel with Josh?
32: No, but he often uses my towel.
31: Oh, so you have dedicated towels.
32: This is so stupid. We do, and I know of them. But he just uses whatever's there.
31: No, that's so annoying.
32: Why?
31: Except Atlas.
32: Because then it's wet. Like, you go to have your shower and you want to use your towel and it's kind of damp.
29: So Laura Henshaw is the one that's like, just, you know, use any towel.
30: What, just freestyling any towel?
29: What made me laugh, though, was 2 days later, I see Laura do a post going, oh, got a gastro outbreak in our house. maybe it's time to get our own towels.
30: Yeah, you know, because they're sharing. You can't that's your towel.
29: Honestly, I just use whatever's there.
30: No,
29: and dry.
30: You do what?
29: Mate, I got three kids in the house and my wife, like whatever, if there's a dry towel.
30: And they've been wiping their bums on it. If drying their bums.
29: If there was a
30: huh? Well, so that's on now on your face.
29: But you're comfortable putting your own on your face?
30: Well, it's a bit different to somebody else's, isn't it? Huh? Am I right?
29: I got three kids. If I can find, like, and it's honestly, it's like searching for gold. If I can find a dry towel
30: that's fair.
29: Next to the shower,
30: yeah,
29: I don't care whose it is. I'm using it.
30: Yeah. How often do you do the towel wash?
29: Oh, I'm pretty, like, if they get a bit manky, straighten the wash. I wash towels every couple of days.
30: Yeah, I'm a bit the same. Now, game changer for me has been getting a dryer. Because I used to, I was like a
29: 48 years old.
30: Now hear me out. Hear me. Not 48. Thank you. 43. I was. Don't judge. I was like, once a week, change a towel.
29: It's right. It's only you.
30: I know, but now I'm at once every couple of days because I don't have to, you know, dry them on the drying rack.
29: Use the dryer.
30: Use the actual dryer.
29: Screw the ozone. Bang. Hey? Screw the ozone.
30: Stop it.
29: Forget the planet. I got a clean towel. Whatever helps you sleep.
30: Clean, tonight. Warm, fluffy.
29: 13, 24, 10.
30: I don't, do you know what? Don't talk about sharing toothbrushes.
29: You know what Laura admitted after that?
30: No, she didn't.
29: She did?
30: No, she did not.
29: There are no partners.
30: And they're wondering why they have gastro. Serious?
29: Dalton, her partner's a clean man.
30: Dalton is a very, very, he's a beautiful man. Now, have you shared a toothbrush with Lou ever?
29: Yeah.
30: Like emergency.
29: Like if we've gone away and we're at a wedding or something, I've only packed one toothbrush.
30: No.
29: Really?
30: No.
29: Well, okay, here's one for you.
30: I do the finger toothbrush.
29: Here's one for you.
30: Yeah.
29: Have you ever been eating something and then given it to Pep, your dog, and shared?
30: Well, no, I've given, him food that I've been eating, but I haven't taken it back another bite.
29: Right, but you haven't held a muffin. You've had a bite. He's had a bite.
30: No,
29: you've had a bite.
30: Give him the entirety of the muffin that's
29: because
30: left.
29: There are pet owners out there that would share a meal with their dog.
30: And pet owners who, they'll pash their dogs as well. Like they'll let them lick their face and stuff. No, that's a no-go.
29: God, you don't want anything from the
30: someone else's region.
29: A North area. No. Yeah. Well, 13, 24, 10 is our number.
30: What do you mean?
29: No, like dogs are licking other dogs' butts and then
30: can't have that anywhere near your face.
29: 13, 24, 10 is our number. I would like to know. And no names. No names. Remember, we are a non-judgment show, Clint.
30: Well, yeah, you could be anonymous if you want. You can tell us your name.
29: What are you ashamed? What are you ashamed to admit that you share? Whether it's food with a dog, toothbrush with a partner, undies with a housemate.
30: 13, undies with a housemate? No.
29: 13, 24, 10
30: although,
29: is
30: our although, I did stay at Mum and Dad's, when was it? It was earlier this year. And I didn't have any undies. So I borrowed some of the old man. I was like, these are Dad's jocks. I don't know about how I feel about
29: this. Did you just buy new jocks for Father's Day?
30: Yeah, I did. They were good ones. Yeah. Well.
29: Did you wear those ones?
30: Nah. Wore the old Rios. You know, the old Rio Y fronts.
29: Were they the short legs or like
30: they had some holes in them as well.
29: Oh my God, you really are becoming a dad, aren't you?
30: Yeah.
29: Was it from the variety pack? 13, 24, 10 is our number. You can remain completely anonymous. What are you ashamed to say you share?
30: 0459 888 100 as well as our text number if you want to text us.
29: Yeah, I have a feeling people are going to be more inclined to text on this one than call. I know.

0: talking. This is Nova. You got Jace, Lauren and Clint. At the moment, we're talking sharing. Mm. As I say to my four-year-old, sharing is caring.
1: Well, it is, unless you're sharing a toothbrush, a towel. What else?
0: You know when, like, say if you've got a drink.
1: Jocks.
0: Say if you've got a drink, right, when you're out. A little cocktail or something. You're like, oh, my
1: That's
0: God, this
1: fine.
0: Is amazing.
1: It's fine.
0: Well, you say to someone, here, have a sip of this. Mm. Do you expect them to use the straw or go to the rim?
1: I go to the rim.
0: So do I.
1: So last night it happened to me. A friend of mine.
0: Cocktails
1: introduced
0: on a Tuesday
1: me,
0: must be nice.
1: Well, I was on the Coke Zeros. His birthday, by the way. So he introduced me to a vodka half-half.
0: What's a vodka half-half?
1: It's vodka, half lemonade, half soda.
0: What?
1: It was delicious.
0: Oh, put your big boy pants on and just back one.
1: Delicious. No, it's
0: the poor
1: something
0: bartender.
1: Happens. Something happens to the carbonation in it, and just it's beautiful. Anyway, I went to the rim, not to the straw. And also, I think it's rude if you don't taste. If I say, have a taste of my cocktail.
0: Now, if you said that and I went to the straw.
1: But if I screwed my nose up, and I say no.
0: Yeah.
1: You're like, no, you have a
0: exactly.
1: Have a taste of my cocktail.
0: But like if I hit your straw, would you be a bit like, oh.
1: Sometimes the straw goes in your eye, though, when you're trying to get the rim.
0: You know? Well, it depends how many you tried before that one. 13 24 10 is our number. What are you ashamed to say that you share? By all means, you can text us as well.
1: 04. I forgot the number just then. I've got it. 0459 888 100.
0: Amanda, good morning. Welcome to the show.
2: Good morning. How are you guys going?
0: We're good. Now, it's your whole family. You're a family of sharers.
2: Yeah, so we're a family of five. We all share the same bathroom, and in the bathroom we've got a heated towel rail that fits two towels, and we all shared the same towel and the same loofah.
1: Oh, no, the loofah has to... No, that's got dead skin on it.
0: I know, but it's in the shower. It's getting cleaned.
1: No, it's not.
2: Exactly.
0: It's got soap on it. It's in the water. If anything, it's the cleanest loofah in Melbourne.
1: Oh, do you ever find any remnants of anyone else on the loofah?
2: I was scared to look, Clint.
1: Oh.
0: And then it's just a rotation of towels because the heated towel rail always heats too.
1: So where are the other towels? Or they're
2: so
1: just...
2: It's always a dry towel.
1: No.
0: They only use two.
1: No. I do love a towel rail, heated towel rail though.
0: Yeah, that must be nice. That's a bit bougie.
1: Oh, that is bougie. All right. Okay, each their own.
0: We don't judge.
1: Sana, good morning.
3: Good morning, guys.
1: You share something with your partner. What is it?
3: Oh, my goodness. Okay, so you know the Derelict chocolate bullet?
1: I know?
3: Having,
1: yes.
3: Delicious. I like the chocolate, but I don't like licorice. Hubby likes the licorice, but doesn't eat chocolate. So I suck all the chocolate off and then I give my husband the licorice.
1: You bite around
0: I
1: the licorice and then give it to your husband.
0: No waste.
3: I try to bite the licorice. Sometimes I have to give it a bit more of a suck because, you know, chocolate.
0: And then he just gets the little... The licorice.
3: Yeah.
1: So you can put it in his mouth with a bit of slobber on it as well.
3: He loves me. I don't understand you, Clint. You how close do you get to people?
0: I know. He's a sterile, lonely little man.
1: Oh! No, I'm very clean. I'm very hygienic.
0: Well, you're not sharing anything.
1: No,
0: that's
1: I very
0: why.
1: Seldom get. No, I shouldn't say that because I'll end up with gastro tomorrow, won't I? Oh no, no.
3: Nah.
1: What about a toothbrush, Sana?
3: We have done, yeah, we've got away. Yeah, that's not a problem. I mean, think about it. Think about all the other body parts.
0: Oh, no. Oh, Sana. There's an insight.
3: I mean, I'm with you, though. 25 years.
0: Yeah, I'm with you. If you're sitting here freaking out over a toothbrush, then there's a lot of other things you shouldn't have been putting in there.
3: Exactly. In a healthy relationship,
0: yeah,
3: maybe.
0: Yeah. Chocolate healthy. Bullets are the least of healthy. Your problems, let me tell you.
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2: Guest is one of the most followed fitness influencers in the world. Having risen to fame with his Lean in 15 recipes, now he's teamed up with Boopa for a new show, Health or Hype.
3: They're putting me through a series of experiments all to answer one simple question. What can actually make a difference when it comes to our health and happiness? And what's just hype?
2: Please welcome to the show, Joe Wicks.
1: Woo! Joe Wicks, good morning.
0: Good morning.
4: Good morning, guys. How's it going?
0: We're good. Where are you at the moment?
4: So the time is, it's about 9 p.m. I'm in the UK, just outside of London, and I've just put all my kids to bed, which takes me like 2 hours. So I'm trying to find a bit of peace and quiet in the kitchen now.
1: And now you've got to deal with us.
5: So is that when you get your fitness done?
4: Well, no, I try and do it in the morning. I try to get to bed early so I can just get up, you know, 6 a.m. before the kids are awake, because otherwise I'll make an excuse and things happen and I don't end up getting it done.
0: Well, is there a perfect time to exercise? Because we work in the mornings and I struggle some afternoons to get to the gym. But if I go straight after the show and I'm on a roll, it's okay. But is there a better time to be exercising if we had the option? Is it morning? Is it evening? Is it after lunch?
4: Yeah, you guys must get up so early. I mean, that is hardcore, isn't it? Trying to set an alarm for like 4 a.m., you've got to be seriously committed. But I always say, like, you know, the best time to exercise when you have the most energy. So if it's in the morning, if it's in the evening, or if it's straight after your shift, after work, just get it done. Because it's that thing, isn't it? The more kind of eating you do, the more tired you get. So it's almost like get it done whenever you can. And then, you know, that's going to fit into your lifestyle.
1: The only thing I'd say is you hit on the point before, you've just got your kids to bed. And we've got 3 kids at home under 12. And it gets to that 9 p.m. and you've got the house to yourself. It's like,
5: well, you're going to do some crunches.
1: No. But like Joe's saying, I want to go to bed now so I can get up early. That 9 o'clock hour is almost the only hour you've got as a parent where it's hard to say, okay, well, I need to go to bed now so I can get up tomorrow and work out. Am I just making excuses, Joe?
5: Yes.
4: Look, I always say, you know, we find time for the things we prioritize and the things we value. So obviously it is hard. I know. And when you've got kids, it's almost like they come first and their dinner time and their bedtime. And you know, that's why it's easy to get out of shape as a parent, you know, as a young mum and a parent. So it's like you've got to just keep finding those little moments, little wins. And that's what, you know, this kind of podcast I'm doing is all about. It's about little small changes that make a big difference over time.
5: So you are known as the body coach, and I have followed you for many years, probably since COVID, to be honest. I love your stuff online, Joe. What are people doing, in your opinion, what are people doing wrong when it comes to fitness?
4: I think even myself, like, you know, I've been in the fitness industry probably 15 years now, and I'm at a point now where I'm more confused than ever. You know, you get so much conflicting information, so many people with such powerful sort of beliefs and almost convincing stories from one end of the spectrum around whether it's plant-based or being carnivore, you know, sleep maxing and ice baths. It's like you almost sort of think,
5: I love an ice bath. Is
4: health and what is kind of good for us and what's really working? So that's where this whole podcast idea came from. I wanted to really explore, like, what's actually making a difference to our health and what is just hype? And so that's the kind of title, it's Health or Hype. And it's been an interesting journey. I've learned a lot, that's for sure.
5: When it comes to fitness, am I right in saying there is no quick fix? And if there is a quick fix, it's temporary.
0: Oh, but come on, no one wants to hear slow and steady.
5: I know.
1: Can I just get the ping? Everyone's getting the ping.
4: Yeah, no, you're right. That's exactly the truth. You know, everyone is willing to spend their last dollar on, you know, a shake or a potion or a pill or something that's going to kind of cut corners. But ultimately, the only thing that really works is long-term lifestyle changes. Yeah. Can you get to sleep a bit earlier? Can you fit in regular exercise? Can you find time to cook rather than rely on takeaways and ultra-processed foods? And, you know, are you getting outside in nature? Are you connecting with people? Are you reducing that stress level in the body? So there's lots of things we can do which feel quite overwhelming at once. But I always think about these small daily wins, like, is it just going to bed an hour earlier? Is it cooking one meal tomorrow for your lunch? You know, these things mean quite, not a lot on their own, but over time they start to add up and it compounds, you know?
1: Did I ever hear before you and Joe have met before?
0: We have met before. You were in Byron with your kids were there as well. I think it was just after COVID. You came over to my house.
1: Did you guys do a workout?
0: No, we didn't do a workout, but what I would say is I was living with Luke Zocchi at the time and he said, Joe is the nicest man in the industry.
1: Oh,
4: you were living there? Yeah, so I was over there. I did a little PE with Joe Down Under tour. I did some workouts at like Taronga Zoo and Melbourne Federation Square. And so we were in Byron for a couple of weeks. I was with Rosie and my 3 kids at the time. Yeah, and Zocco, just if he's listening, he's one of my favourite human beings on planet Earth. And if we live closer, I'll be with him every day. I love him so much.
0: He's the best, isn't he? He was the best roommate, especially during that COVID period when things were a bit there was doom and gloom everywhere. He was just a little ray of light for me.
1: This is the little pocket rocket that trains Chris Hemsworth.
0: Yeah, he's Chris's trainer. Mm.
5: Now, when you're next in Australia, maybe we can do a collab, Joe, because I do a segment on this show and it's Australia's favourite segment. It's called Fab or Fad, right?
0: Yeah, Australia's favourite.
5: And I do list the fads of today and we decide, are they fabulous or are they just that, just a fad? Now, something that I'm obsessed with at the moment, and I know Lauren is as well, is the old sauna cold plunge. We go every second day, don't we, Lauren?
0: Yeah. Sometimes and I don't do the cold plunge.
5: Everybody's cold's doing it. Is it good for you? Is it a fab or is it fad?
4: Well, my hair is wet right now and it's 9 o'clock at night. So I've literally just been out with a friend of mine. He came over for the night. And yeah, we did a couple of rounds. I've got the ice bath and the heat. I don't know what it's really physically doing to me, but it makes me feel good. I feel like a bit less stressed. You know, I leave my phone down here. I might read a book or something. And it's just like a bit of peace and quiet from the chaos of like my life on social media and filming. So yeah, I think it's like whatever makes you feel good. That's what this whole, look, this series is about doing things that make you feel good. And if for you, it's like, you know, getting out in nature and going for a surf or a walk, that's it, you're winning. If it's about cooking one healthy breakfast and batch cooking a lunch, boom, you're doing something positive. You're just stepping in the right direction, you know?
1: Last night I got the kids down and grabbed an ice cream out of the freezer and watched Below Deck. At your place, you go for an ice plunge and do a workout. Okay, I see where I'm going wrong.
4: I still eat an ice cream. I love an ice cream. Below Deck, that's fantastic, yeah.
1: Hey, Joe, we really appreciate your time this morning, mate. Good luck on the podcast and you're welcome anytime.
4: Cheers, guys. Take care. Have a good one.
1: Thanks, Joe.
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0: Thanks for joining us. You're listening to Nova. It is Jace, Lauren and Clint with you.
1: Now, Jace, this caught my eye while we were away on holidays. Clint, actually, it's probably more about you because you're the fitness freak in the group. Wouldn't you?

0: You could run 10K, Jase.
1: Not now.
0: 10K is pretty far.
1: Like I used to. Yeah. I'm about to.
2: What? What are you doing?
1: My 10-year-old Huddy's gotten into boxing. And I took him through the holidays, and the owner of the gym came out the other day, and he's like, "Oh, let's go, Jason." He had gloves and stuff for me, and I was like, "Oh, brother, this is the last couple of days of my holidays. I'm just here to bring my son." And he said,
0: "Wait, what, so hang on, because it was the last few days of your holidays, you couldn't do it, but if you're at work, it's fine."
1: Well, my
0: so
1: this body, week's my fine, body last... was in a comatose state, like just relaxation, and he said, "If you don't, if you don't come next week, I'm going to come round to your house."
2: Oh, that's a threat.
1: Yeah.
0: And do what?
1: Like, and
0: boxy.
1: Drag me out and make me do the
2: box. I would pay excellent money to see Jase in one of those celebrity boxing matches.
0: Oh, you know what? I hate those things. I hate them. When you see them, I'm like, why are you doing that? Why are you fighting? You're not a boxer. Leave it to the boxers.
1: The only weird thing was everyone would be like, why are they chanting for the other guy?
0: Well, Jase, you are never too old to get started and to do amazing things. Now, this woman I want to talk about, she's 61 years old, a grandmother, and she broke her own world record for planking. You know, like a plank where you're on your toes and your forearms.
1: Oh, yeah.
0: So she's broken the world record. How long do you think she planked for? Keep in mind, when I go to the gym and to my trainer, I do, I'm going to say a minute, and it burns.
2: It burns.
0: How long can you plank for, Clint?
2: I could probably do... We used to do, back in the F45 days, to finish a class, we'd do 3 minutes.
1: 3 minutes?
2: A three-minute plank.
0: That's a lot.
2: And that was hard. That was hard.
0: That's a lot. You got to build your way up to that.
2: Yeah.
1: No.
2: Well, how long do you reckon she did?
1: The old bird? Mm. I reckon minute 20.
0: Now, there... Minute 20. As a world record...
1: Hip's going to go
0: I do a minute.
1: That.
0: A minute 20...
1: Okay, let's say 5 minutes.
2: Laura?
0: As a world... Okay, all right. So keep in mind, there's a stadium of people there cheering her on and counting down her plank, which went for 5 hours.
1: 5 hours?
2: 5 hours.
1: Does someone feed her in that time?
2: Yeah, her previous
0: she
2: record.
0: She just is there. There was a stadium of people watching for 5 hours.
2: Previous record was 4 hours, 30 minutes, 11 seconds. So she shattered that record.
1: Guys, I've got ADHD. I wouldn't sit in the crowd and watch her for 5 hours. I'd get bored out of my brain.
0: The fact that you said 1 minute and 20 was the world record really sums up where you're at. So Jase, we're going to see how long you can do it for.
1: All right.
0: They're bringing in. You're going to get on the floor?
2: What do you think you could do?
1: I think a minute seems pretty easy.
0: No, it's hard. A minute's hard. Without any practice.
1: Like to me, that looks easier than a push-up.
2: All right, producer Jase is going to come in and panel.
0: I agree. I think planking is easier than push-up.
1: Yeah, I would find this easier than a push-up.
2: Now, I'm going to hold the mic.
0: I agree.
2: While Jase does a plank.
1: Slippy the video guy is telling me to get on the floor. Where do you want my head?
3: On the floor?
1: Like this end?
0: Don't worry. Well, he won't be there for
2: I'll
0: long.
2: I'll hold the mic. Jase is getting down.
0: Okay, here
2: Forearms
0: we go.
2: Forearms and toes.
0: Go, Clint, you commentate.
2: Here we go. Okay, so he's up.
0: Have we started the timer?
2: He's looking decent. Good form. Might just need to just bring the hips up a little bit, please. Yeah, there you go. Thank you so much.
0: Okay, there we go. Who's got the timer going?
1: I'll be honest, it burns quicker than I thought it would.
2: 15 seconds at the moment. We're almost 20. We're now 20 seconds,
0: Jase. He reckons.
2: You think a minute is achievable?
1: I think I might even go for the record of 4 hours.
0: It's 5 hours.
1: Okay, well, she can have it.
0: So what are you on, 30 seconds? How's he looking, Clint? How's the form?
2: The back is starting to sag a little bit. Oh, he's raised the hips.
0: Hold now, the abs in.
2: Can I
0: how's
2: tell
0: he
2: you,
0: going?
2: A plank is just terrific for the core, like right there.
0: Yeah. Yeah. Try and push it.
1: Hey, no tickle in the body. I'm planking. I'm planking.
0: Yes. I'm actually impressed. You're at 50 seconds.
1: 10 to
0: Here
1: go.
0: Here we go.
1: What's your record, Loz?
0: I reckon my record is probably 2 minutes.
1: So you'll find this surprising. Fitness is not my strength.
0: He's ticked over the minute, guys.
1: But stubbornness is.
0: Yeah, no, we know that.
2: Stubbornness,
0: how long
2: arrogance.
0: Is he going to go for?
2: He's got the shakes, but he's done it. He's done a minute.
0: No, keep going. See how long he can go.
1: Let's see
0: how
1: if I'm here at the end of the ad break.
0: All right. Well, he's done. He's at a minute 20. This is I've never been more proud of you.
1: Thank you,
0: you
1: Lauren.
0: Stubborn little rat.
1: Stubbornness got me there.
2: Imagine if you ditched the hash browns and got a gym membership.
0: Who knew? Oh, he's down.
1: Oh,
0: he's down.
1: Said,
3: I thought you said this. He's down.

0: A minute 30, well done.
1: Jace, Lauren and Clint.
2: Jace, Lauren and Clint.
1: On Nova.
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1: It's good to be back. Of course, we've been back a couple of days now.
2: We're 3 days back post-school
1: holidays.
2: 3 days
1: back, which is sensational. For me, I went to the Maldives, which was a beautiful spot to be. Now, while we were away, the producers got in touch with me and they said, now, Clint, we know that you're a big Benson Boone fan, right? I'm quite obsessed. I think bordering on, you know, stalker.
2: It being a bit weird.
1: It is getting a bit weird.
2: But we all know that.
1: But that's okay.
2: You send me clips of Benson Boone all the time.
1: Yeah, we all have our favourites and he's my favourite.
0: True or false?
1: Go for it.
0: Because you are weeks out from having a baby. Does it coincide around the time of the concerts?
1: Yeah, around the time.
0: Was there talk of you going to the Benson Boone concert?
1: Well, there was talk of Benson Boone coming to the birthing suite.
2: Which one are you more excited about, Clint?
0: It's a little Benson Boone.
1: We call the baby Benson. No.
2: God, this is our baby Boone.
1: And the producers came on with some great news. They said, look, Jace is in a spot. He can't do it. Lauren's away. She can't do it. So we want to know if you can do a Zoom interview with Benson Boone. And I'm like,
2: the excitement. Like, I could hear
0: you. Oh, mate.
1: Absolutely. I can absolutely do it. I will do it. I think it was like 9 o'clock in the morning.
0: I was off in the camper van. I'm like, I could do it. But then there was part of me just goes, you know what? I just want to hear what Clint would like, what be like on his own.
2: Well, I absolutely did not want him to have the glory on his own, so I tried to get in on it. But it was the middle of the night where I was. Right. I had influenza. I was sick in bed, and I said to Clint, oh, do you think you'll be okay to do this on your own? And he couldn't have been happier. He had a one-on-one with his favourite.
1: Okay, so I thought, I've got to improve the technology. The Wi-Fi signal isn't great.
0: Oh, yeah.
1: So I speak to the sort of concierge and I say, hey, is there any way I can be moved into a room or somewhere where the Wi-Fi... They said, no, how about we get a dongle to you, which is one of those... It's sort of like...
2: A dongle?
1: It's something you plug into your computer and it improves the sort of...
0: Yeah.
1: The internet.
2: Boosts it.
1: Do you call it bandwidth? I don't know.
0: Yeah, I don't know. A question?
1: Yeah, question.
0: Did you tell the concierge why you needed to improve your bandwidth?
1: Absolutely, I did.
2: A date with Benson Boone.
1: I am
2: not sure
1: zooming
2: you're familiar with his work.
1: Benson Boone.
0: Let me get up Spotify, play you a couple of the songs.
1: Now, this is the night before the morning of the interview.
0: Right.
1: And I was very excited.
2: You'd been lying in the sun tanning. You looked great.
1: Now, fast
2: what
1: forward.
2: What outfit had you planned, can I ask? Shirt on.
1: I was thinking, shirt off, just match the Benson Boone rig. No,
2: stunning.
1: Of course I had clothes on. Now, I woke up the next morning to some really sad news. Benson unfortunately had to cancel the interview, which I was in floods. I was in floods of tears. I could not believe it.
0: See, that's weird.
2: He was so mad.
0: I've seen him all over my socials on every other show.
2: Yeah, no, he only cancelled us. What a dog.
0: I heard him with Joel Creasy. It was a great show.
1: Joel did a great job. Now, do you know what I forgot to cancel? The delivery of the dongle. I was in
2: this beautiful
1: overwater beret, and I thought that morning was the perfect morning.
0: No, no, no.
1: For a skinny
2: nude
1: dip.
2: Swim.
0: No!
2: I knew you were going to say that.
0: No! No! Two dongles in the beret.
1: For a skinny dip. It's very private. You are basically looking out into deep blue ocean.
0: Oh.
2: Wait, skinny dipping in the pool or the
1: in
2: ocean?
1: In the pool. In the
2: pool.
1: Yeah,
2: no, that's fine.
0: And the pool's attached to the room. Mm. It's a private pool.
1: It is.
0: Pool.
1: Now,
2: yeah,
1: I'm
2: you
1: in
2: can
1: the pool,
2: skinny dip there, 100%.
1: Of course, and I don't hear the door knock. So I get out and sometimes the towels are just in a hard-to-reach spot. It wasn't by my sun lounge. So in getting out of the pool and walking to the towel with that, you wet and dripping and with the little dainty feet.
2: Oh.
1: The IT department.
0: Department?
1: From Mayafushi Resort in the Maldives are staring at me in the middle of my, I guess you could call it lounge room, and I am staring back at them with my dongle out and they're holding their dongle.
0: That's incredible.
1: I felt sorry.
2: And now they think you're making a porno for Benson.
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15: Oh, happy Thursday, Sam. In this first week back, just flying by, and it is another big one today. Emma O'Driscoll, our docker, we're going to get an injury update from her. Their season coming towards the business end, and Liam Bartlett joining us for a bit of a ratings boost, plus $1,000 again to be won when we play Topping Tasters. I'll tell you shortly how you can get involved with that. But first, he is the man that is everywhere at the moment after his gold Logie win, Sam Pang, tonight, returning on Monday. It is the man himself.
16: Gold Logie winner, Sam Pang. And he started laughing about it already. His show, Sam Pang, tonight returns on Monday. We can't wait on Channel 10 at the sexy time of 8:40. Sam Pang, good morning.
17: Good morning, Nat. Sean.
18: Hey, Sam. How are you, buddy?
17: I'm well, mate. I haven't seen you since grand final day.
16: Yeah, where did you see him on grand final day, Pangy?
17: Well, you know, he was. I don't want to say overexposed, Nat, but there was function after function, envelope full of cash after envelope full of cash. Then he was on the field. Then I thought you might slip out there for about just coming off the bench as a sub or something. Just 5 or 10 minutes out there. You were busy.
18: I'm that type of guy who would try to do that.
16: Exactly.
18: Sure.
16: Yeah, he would have given it a shot. Pangy, he told us that he repeatedly saw you in the toilets.
17: Nat, it wasn't the Logies. It was just the...
18: It was synchronising bladders. That's what I was getting at there.
17: Yeah, Pangy. I know. That happens. I can't drink as much beer as I used to.
16: Yeah.
17: Has that happened? It's just too much liquid.
18: Yeah, you know what? For me, during the game, I felt it was the right time to go to the toilet when the play had started, because there was a lot of lines, obviously, men's and women's toilets during any breaks, and it happened to be that I saw Sam there. We're having a few discussions over a collective wee.
16: But I'd say collective we.
17: No, exactly. No, we didn't cross swords. Relax,
18: no,
17: everyone.
18: No, we didn't. Hey, Sam, it was nice to meet your sister. Sam took his sister as his partner to the event.
16: Was it his sister or his sister?
18: And she seemed very excited about the footy.
17: She was very excited. Oh, it's every now and then you have a reminder of, like, you know, this is a wonderful world we live in where you get invited to that function, which is a pretty fancy affair, and I was very lucky to be invited. Then I thought I'd take my sister. And I did tell her that in the lead, I said, if I get tickets, would you like to come? And she said, yeah. I said, listen, they're not going to be great seats, but, if I get them.
18: Yeah.
17: And then so she was very surprised when the first people we met were, like, Chris Judd and Max Gorn. And she was thrilled to meet Sean.
16: Although, well, you know, everyone is. Yeah. Everyone is.
17: Sean, I liked when Sean asked her, do you want a selfie? And she said, no, I'll be fine, thanks.
18: Okay. I did the same to Curtis Stone. He wouldn't buy either, mate. Yeah.
17: What about Curtis Stone? That's right. I forgot Curtis Stone was there. Ah, yes. We are really men of the people.
18: Hey, Sam, you've got a lot of shows that you are a part of during the year that we see you on TV. Do you have an off-season? Do you have a break, or is it just like a Christmas time situation?
17: Well, I don't know if you noticed. I did have 6 weeks off in the middle of the year. I had a break then. No, Front Bar and having paid attention, somehow Nat still seemed to go on without me. That was amazing. And then I have just have a normal break in the summer are you just asking me when do you have holidays?
18: Is this your question,
17: Sean? You've had all night to get ready for this.
18: Mate, hold on a second. I see you at the front bar, which you've never invited me on, even though I was a trophy bearer the other day. That was okay.
16: Yeah, what is it?
18: You got Aaron Sanderlands in.
16: Yeah.
17: Yes.
18: And, of course, have you been paying attention, amongst others, in tonight's show, Sam Pang tonight? That's a fair bit. I was just wondering, do you ever have a break? And you just told me.
17: I'm glad there was a question at the end of all those words, Sean.
16: Otherwise, there isn't always, so well done.
17: No, I know. No, it's good. You've got a break coming up, haven't you?
16: Oh, we just came off one.
17: Did you?
16: Hey, let's talk about your show, Sam Hang Tonight. Now that you are, three seasons in, which nobody saw coming. last season you got some pretty good guests. The guest, like, the standard notching up each year, or are you now down to, like, Dancing with the Stars style, scraping the barrel? What's going on?
17: That won't happen than that. You know me well enough. I'd rather just sit there and just look at the camera for 7 minutes and then go to a break before doing that. But last year was great. We had Russell Crowe and Rosie O'Donnell and Priscilla Presley and Unreal. 5 Seconds of Summer. But it's just kind of it evolves. And I know it's funny. We say three seasons, and it's like actually because the seasons are only eight eps each. So it's show 17. It's a pretty young show. Like, those other shows we mentioned have been going for 10 years and they're well-oiled machines. So, we're trying to get there, and, season two was better than season one, and I hope season three is just as much fun.
18: Oh, so who are we looking forward to seeing?
17: Well, I can tell you, me and Kitty Flanagan, I have a guest announcer every week. Yes. So me and Kitty are come along and, we'll navigate you through that hour on Monday, and then there's different people popping in. We're kind of trying
16: Names.
17: To
16: names. Yeah, no, it's just a mystery about you.
17: A little bit of mystery, because I just I don't want to, it's not the Graham Norton show, Nat. Do you know what I mean? It's not like four of the biggest names in the world every week. It's like me and my team's, comedic take on the week. So, hopefully that's enough.
16: Nobody said yes, eh?
17: Jeez, you're not even passive aggressive this morning. That is just aggressive.
18: Aggressive. Full people mode.
17: This is extraordinary.
18: I was watching Fox Sport the other day, and I saw Kitty Flanagan playing golf on one of the stations, and I was like, this is pretty cool. You're such a slashy. Now I'm watching you on a golfing show.
16: Yeah. That's a crossover you're looking for, isn't it?
18: Yeah, absolutely. Have you got some kind of crossover in that space? Am I looking to see you on Fox Sports at some stage?
17: No, that won't be happening. I think they're fine without me. But I play golf with Kitty. She's good. She's
18: unreal.
17: Great. It's a wonderful way to spend I was going to say 4 hours, but the amount of balls we lose together, it's about 6 hours. But she's just the best. I'm very, very, she's obviously funny, but, to call her a friend is even better.
18: That's cool.
16: Oh, you're mellowing in your old age, Sam.
17: No, I'm just running out of things to say, Nat. Do you know what I mean? I've decided sincerity is the way to go. Oh, I'm trying something new.
16: This is just shocking. I don't know what to think about it. All right, well.
18: Well, you're awesome. We love you.
16: Yep. Sam Pang tonight returns on Monday, 8:40 on Channel 10. The wonderful Sam Pang. New chair or anything to look forward to set-wise? What have we got? New desk? We've polished it up? What?
17: Yeah, I'm doing the show in a tennis chair. Like, I'm up high for this one. It's going to be... Good luck with the cameraman.
16: That's a twist we never saw coming. It's always a pleasure. Thank you, Sam.
18: Thanks a lot, Sam.
17: Good to see you. Thanks.

0: Robbie Williams on Nova, 5:15, and this morning, another $1,000. We're doing topping tasters once again. The guys are going to guess the pizza ingredients that are shoved in their mouth. Each correct one, $200 for one of you playing along at home. So you could win up to $1,000 this morning. Just for listening in, the guys will do all the work. Topping tasters back for Domino's after 6 o'clock. But now, some of our chat with Bron Lewis, who is also an acclaimed author, as well as being a very funny comedian. We talk a little bit about her book. For the full chat, head to the Nat, Sean and Joel Creasy podcast.
1: The wonderful Bron Lewis is with us. Class Clowns is on tonight on the ABC at 8:30, starring a bunch of terrific Australian comedians, being students, and with Julia Morris as the headmistress.
2: But Natalie, yesterday when you were telling everyone that we're going to have Bron on, yes, you mentioned her book. Now, there was a part that you loved. I haven't yet.
1: Well, all of it is amazing. Yeah. Traumatic and incredible, yep, and so much heart is in this book. It's amazing. But there's a bit in it where you talk about your mum losing the plot when you were kids, Bron. But you also got your mum to write her perspective of that.
3: Yeah.
1: Which is just a brilliant idea, and also one less chapter that you had to write.
3: Well, that's right. Yes. When the deadline was looming, I was like, this is genius. Maybe I'll get her to write every second chapter. But it was partly because I talk about her losing her mind during menopause. It was a pivotal moment for our entire family. And when I say moment, I mean years of watching mum just slowly unravel. And I thought, well, I know my side of this. Like, I know what it was like to be a kid around a stranger who I thought I knew. And that was scary. But now that I'm 40, I was like, God, I wonder what it was like for her to really lose her footing and to have five children to look at her and be like, and look at her like she was a stranger. Because she was. She was an absolute stranger. We had no idea. She was dealing with menopause in the worst way possible. It really, really
2: ravaged
3: knocked her over.
1: Yeah.
3: And there was no time and no patience and no grace. I don't know if it's got any better. I'm not sure. But certainly all those years ago it was not good. So I asked mum, can you write a chapter from when you lost your mind?
2: Did you say it that way?
3: Yeah, it was absolutely. She knows she lost her mind. And I got her to read this book before I published it because I just thought, my experience of mum losing her mind, but also it was something that I can do, but I thought I don't want her to feel embarrassed because there's a lot of shame that comes with mental health. There's a lot of shame that comes with, especially like gendered mental health, because like if it's been around forever, like women also, if they're lucky enough, they will experience menopause if they get old enough. But it is a really silenced thing. And so mum dealt with it in the most ungraceful way. She's threw a casserole dish through our glass dining table. It scared the absolute tits off us. But it would have been a really scary time for her. So I gave her a chapter. She wrote a chapter saying how horrific it was. And even me reading it, I was like, oh my God, I did not have enough. I don't think I was very forgiving of her in those times. Just because I was like, Mum, pull yourself together.
1: And how old were you? You were like 12 or something, right?
3: Yeah. I reckon 12-year-olds knows
1: what's going on. Like,
3: exactly.
1: No clue.
3: Exactly. It's very confusing. So Mum's thrilled with it, but she's a proud Riverina woman. So I thought she was going to say, take those bits out. Yeah. I don't want people to know that about me. However, the only caveat she had, she's like, you can have it. All that did happen, you know, that's your story and that's your perspective and that you didn't lie. However, I do want you to take out the bit where you mention I smoke. And I said, Mum, my mum has been a heavy smoker since she was in her teens. Like, she sounds like a lawnmower.
2: Yeah.
3: So I said, Mum, there's no one in the world who thinks, like, would assume you don't smoke. And she said, and I can say this because she's not listening, she looks like a scrunched up paperback. And I said, Mum, why do you want me to take it out? She goes, because some people think I'm going to quit. I said, there's no one on this planet. And as she's saying this to me, she is taking a very long drag of her Benson and Hedges Extra Mild.
2: Yeah, the smoking.
3: Take it, that's all she cared about. I'm like, what about the bit where you lost your absolute mind?
1: No, she's okay with that.
3: Yeah, now, she's like, oh, no, I did do that, but I don't smoke.
1: Now talk about the big news. What have you been notified of today?
3: So I just found this out just as I walked in. I found out that my book's been nominated for Best Nonfiction for this Booktopia Awards. There's 25 books. Mine was amongst the list.
1: Amazing.
3: I didn't even know. No one had contacted me, which is wild. I just was going, oh, I wonder who got nominated. And then my silly old book's there.
2: That's a great achievement.
1: Amazing. And so you texted your mum to tell her because she's contributed to it. And what's your mum said?
3: She said absolutely nothing because she doesn't like anytime I have any boost in self-esteem, she sees that as her time to bring me down. She is the most humbling woman you'll ever meet, which what I love about her because I've never, it's meant that I'm actually really bad at receiving compliments. That makes me feel, but she went to a funeral in the Riverina and I said, Mum, you mentioned the Riverina in the book. Were the people that you mentioned in the book, were they thrilled that they were in the book? And she said, oh, Bron, no one knows you wrote a book. I'm like, okay, incredible.
2: What's the Kingy Crown?
1: It's award nominated. Helen.
3: Exactly.
1: The book is
3: and
1: called...
3: there is one spelling mistake in it and she will never let me forget it.
2: Oh, really?
3: Oh, Helen, let it go.
1: I think I spotted it too. Sorry about that.
3: Devastating. Don't.
2: And you're an English teacher.
3: I know. It was mortifying.
1: The book's called I'm Not Mad in brackets anymore.
4: 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On Nova, it's Nat and Sean with Joel Creasy.

0: Taylor Swift on Nova and 22, the top today, weather-wise. Rain sticking around for this morning. Should be clear by about 9:30, 10 o'clock, they are saying. But we'll get a full update now for you. Roads, headlines, sport, and then on the other side, I'll run you through what we've got coming up for you this morning.
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3: 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Otherwise, Freeway South are looking good. Freeway North, they're building at Thomas Road. And the roads are a little bit wet this morning thanks to some overnight rain, so take it easy. Anything else, call 9489 1777. 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Morning showers today, heading for a top of 22. Right now it's 18 on Nova 937.
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5: I'm Marianne Harris. Good morning. The federal government says it plans to press ahead with legislation to wind back the private health rebate for over 65s. The opposition, Greens and Crossbench have joined forces to block the measure in the Senate. A military police investigation is now underway after a recording device was found in a female space aboard a Royal Australian Navy ship in Cairns. Aussies are being urged to roll up a sleeve and donate blood and plasma as a matter of urgency. This comes as the country's blood levels have reached a decade low after plummeting 60%, with donors dropping off after a long cold and flu season. Overseas, and Pope Leo is recovering after undergoing surgery to remove a cancerous tumour in his right lung. The world's 1.4 billion Catholics are awaiting the results of tests to determine if the cancer has spread. And the first trailer for the Baywatch reboot has been released. It'll feature an adult Hobie Buchanan as captain, whose long-lost daughter joins the lifeguard team. It'll hit the small screen in January next year. Nova Sport is next.
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5: To Sport, and Pat Cummins isn't ruling out moving Matt Renshaw up the order to open the batting in the second test in South Africa. Matildas coach John Montemurro says he's satisfied with the lessons learned from their October friendlies. The Tillies bouncing back from a loss to Germany to steamroll Haiti 7-1. And the Rugby League World Cup kicks off this evening in Sydney when Australia take on New Zealand. And you're up to date on Nova.
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0: Yeah, happy Thursday this morning. Liam Bartlett to join us. Always good for the ratings when he stops by. The dulcet tones. We've got our docker, M. O'Driscoll, and a bit of an injury cloud around the rest of M season. We are going to put her under the microscope and find out. Hopefully, she'll be back soon because Dockers are making a finals tilt this year. It is getting towards the business end. So, M. O'Driscoll to join us this morning. Plus, $1,000. We're playing Topping Tasters. You call through and Nat and Sean will be playing on your behalf. Tasting some pizza toppings could net you up to $1,000. So make sure to get involved with the show after 6 o'clock. Tomorrow it is One and Run, our Benson Burn in Japan competition. We'll be announcing our winner if you want to get in. Last day to do so. We'll do that in about 5 minutes.

0: 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So opening the phones, 13, 24, 10. 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

Tampa City on Nova. It is 20 to 6 just about. And Benson Boone in Japan is one tomorrow. Fitzy Whipper and Kate will make the call. I think this

Tucson Ball.

0: 50 on Nova. She was in Nova's Red Room last night. Nova937 Instagram. You can see up close the intimate experience just between you and I. We might have another one being announced very soon. So keep your eye on the socials and the Nova Win page for your invite to our next Nova's Red Room. But Nat, Sean with Joel Creasy kicks off for you next. Joel is back this morning. The guys have got money for you to win. And Liam Bartlett stopping by, as well as our docker, M.O. Driscoll. It all gets underway next.
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26: 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Reports of a crash, Kwinana Freeway North, but after Safety Bay Road, traffic busy there. We had a call also to say there's a crash, Kwinana Freeway Northbound, just before Berrigan Drive, blocking up the right lane, traffic heavy there as well. And in between, Kwinana Freeway Northbound, slow at Thomas Road. Anything else, call 94891777. 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Morning showers today, heading for a top of 22. Right now it's 18 degrees on Nova 937.
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29: Good morning, it's Mike Humphrey with you. The government's new digital duty of care laws will be unveiled today. Communications Minister Annika Wells addressing the National Press Club later. The bill is intended to give Aussies more control over what they see online. The illegal cigarettes on our streets are being manufactured on an industrial scale, according to Fresh Intelligence. Cambodia a hotspot, with gangs rolling out the cigs with fake Australian labelling by the ton. The federal government's new tobacco laws are hitting the floor of the Senate today. Australia's first Michelin stars have been awarded to 11 venues in South Australia, 10 restaurants receiving one star, while Penfold's McGill Estate took home two. Overseas, Russell Brand's rape trial has kicked off in the UK, with prosecutors labelling him as a ruthless, calculated sexual predator, the comedian facing down charges from 6 female complainants across a 10-year period. And Brad Pitt has been seen looking pretty colourful in Paris, the Hollywood star donning pink purple pants and a green jacket on a night out in the City of Love with partner Ines de Ramon. Nova Sport is up next.
30: All the thrills and spills of the weekend brought to you by Domino's. Drop everything. It's Domino's.
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32: The AFL trade period came to an end yesterday with a number of players finding new homes, including Jack Viney and Trent Rivers, who joined the Eagles from the Melbourne Demons. West Coast list manager Matthew Clark says they're extremely happy to get both men.
33: One's been a captain of a club, dual best and fairest winner. The other's a recent state of origin player. So, yeah, so continue to attract those types of football clubs has been really important.
32: In cricket news, the Aussie women have defeated Bangladesh in their third and final ODI played in Brisbane. They did that by 8 wickets. Australia swept that series. Meanwhile, Matt Renshaw has surged back into the ICC Test batting rankings top 50 after his starring performance against South Africa in Durban. And in the Champions League this morning, PSG had a 4-2 win away against Manchester City. Liverpool put 6 goals past Austrian side LASK, while Real Madrid beat Roma 4-3. That's the latest in sport. You're up to date on Nova.
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1: It's Nat and Sean with John Creasy, 6:04. Good morning, friends.
32: Morning. Thursday, we're flying by.
2: Hello. It's gone quick, this first one back. I don't want to jinx it. Sorry.
1: Yeah. Why would you say that?
2: Committed the cardinal sin, but it's been good so far.
32: It's been good. Thank you, Samuel.
1: It's had its moments.
32: Can we just talk about the rain this morning overnight?
1: The classic of, first of all, it started to rain while I was walking the dog. I said it was going to happen, and it did. Started spitting.
32: Just spitting.
1: And because my dog now, because he's so old, he walks so slow. And I'm like, come on, hurry up, hurry up, hurry up. And he's just like,
32: because he can't hear you or chooses not to hear you.
1: No, but a bit of both. And so, so it started to rain. And I'm like, there's still a couple of things on the washing line. We've got to get out of here. And then this morning, 4 a.m. alarm, I wake up and all I can hear is just the steady drumming of rain on the tin roof. And I'm like, the universe wants me to stay in bed.
32: Yeah, absolutely.
1: It's so hard to get up because it's so cozy in bed and just it just lulls me back to sleep. And then another alarm goes off, flaring and yelling at me, get up. Awful.
32: Now, I think the other thing is, whilst you've been telling us there was likely to be a shower yesterday afternoon, no one believes it because it was so bloody hot.
1: I went and got a pedicure. So I was at Garden City for an hour. The temperature dropped 10 degrees while I was there. It went from being like 32 down to 22 in the space of like an hour.
32: It's like you're in Melbourne.
1: Yeah. This is crazy. Anyway, a little bit wet today. we got some good friends joining us this morning. Em O'Driscoll from the Fremantle Dockers will be joining us.
32: It'll be good to see Em. We'll see where she's at in her football journey this season.
1: Yeah, she's a bit injury-riddled.
32: And we need a ratings boost.
1: And who do we look to in our times of need? Ahead of telethon, our very good friend Liam Bartlett will be joining us.
32: Good time.
1: And remember, keep your wits about you, because if you hear two songs in a row by the same artist, that could mean cash for you, $1,000 on the line with our 25K double play. So be listening very carefully.
32: Cool.
1: Like, for example, right now, this is Bruno Mars, On My Soul, 6 Past 6 on Nova.

0: That's Rita. Oh, got excited. They're still ahaing. Rita Mental and John Newman. Feeling the love there. It's 12 past six. Nat and Sean with Joel Creasy for Shell Ready Express.
1: $100 million on the line today. Now, Nat, no doubt that you and I will be talking about this throughout the morning. You won't ever go on a syndicate with me.
0: No.
1: You're
0: no,
1: playing solo.
0: I know, because I know what you're like. Because you say, oh, let's do a deal. Why don't we do a deal? And then the deal is that we equally share winnings if we whatever we win. And you then go, oh, yeah, I didn't buy a ticket. Do you understand my frustration at this?
1: Yeah, but sometimes I do buy a ticket. You just got to guess which time it is. And to be fair, if we won and I didn't buy a ticket, then what happened? We do it, well, we don't know the numbers, so that doesn't make any sense, Sean.
0: Yeah. So, yeah, what I will do is buy a ticket and then if I win, keep it to myself and share it with the people I care about.
1: Do you think you're that lucky?
0: Oh, I'm not. Are you not lucky?
1: Okay.
0: Do you know what I mean? Like, I once won a free holiday. That's pretty good. Yeah.
1: When was that?
0: Yeah, a few years ago. Yeah, see? I won a trip to Sri Lanka with Intrepid Travel. And I won that without even realizing. I'd forgotten I'd entered the competition. I was just looking at their website once and they went, off, answer this questionnaire about what the bucket list holiday things you've been to or whatever. And so I just went, and at the end said, oh, enter your details to enter this competition. Did that, forgot about it. And then literally like months later, I get and it was the day after Melbourne Cup Day, and I get a email saying, oh, congratulations, you've won. And I'm like,
1: scammed?
0: Scam. Yep. It's definitely a scam. And so I then pretty much ignored it. And then I thought about it and went, that's weird, because it's not, they're not something that you normally get scam emails about. And so I went onto the website and found the terms and conditions, and down the bottom it said that I was the winner. Oh, my God, it's real.
1: So that's fantastic. You know,
0: that's good luck.
1: What about winning Lotto a couple of times?
0: I know, right? Like, winning Lotto once, you go, this is amazing, that's my Lotto luck, I've done it. But then we heard not long ago the twins from Albany that had each won Lotto.
1: Yep.
0: And there's another double winner now.
1: Yeah, a lady who'd won Oz Lotto, $10 million. This is 2018, Midland.
0: Mm.
1: And then she's got a scratch and win and she won herself $200,000. Is it $10 million is enough? $10 million
0: Why are you still buying scratchies?
1: Should it be illegal?
0: Yes.
1: Should there be pictures of your face when you walk into a lotto kiosk or agency to buy stuff like that, Sam?
2: Once you've won, I'd be done. That's me done. Don't you play lotto so then you don't have to play lotto anymore? Isn't that the plan?
1: Yeah.
2: And you're done. Share the winning.
1: $10 million.
0: No, that's not why you win lotto. You win lotto so you don't have to work anymore.
2: And what? You just then get to stay home and play lotto every day.
0: Yeah, exactly. He's got nothing else to do.
1: Spend your $10 million on tickets.
0: If somebody you know has won $10 million, would you buy them a scratchy? That'd be pretty funny.
1: That's pretty funny. And then they won.
0: But and never forget the famous story of the guy that won a big win on a scratchy, and then the news got him to, or Today Tonight or somebody got him to reenact it, and he won again.
1: Yeah, $50,000 straight up.
0: I mean, that's, and then everyone's like, "You're joking, aren't you?" I was like, "No, look." It's like, what? Why? So that is, I'm not that lucky.
1: No,
0: I'm lucky,
1: not.
0: But I'm not that lucky.
1: That's incredible. Can I just say, so yesterday I was reading an article about Lotto, and they got on a mathematician, and he was talking about the numbers. So it doesn't matter if you have a look at the lucky numbers, because each number has an exact amount of percentage coming out as it did before, regardless if it's come up 10 times in a row.
0: And also, if it's come up 10 times in a row, then you would think, well, the odds of it coming up again start to diminish.
2: But no, well, gambler's fallacy, that is, as at the casino with the roulette.
1: Yep.
2: It's red, red, red, red, red. Doesn't matter.
0: Yeah. Next, it's still the same odds.
1: It's still the same odds every single time. But I do always go the opposite, Sam.
2: I have a look as well.
1: The other part he said, to increase your chances of winning, the only way to do that
0: is buy more tickets.
1: Yes.
0: I do think about that. I go, like, what would double my chances? Oh, yeah, playing one more game.
1: I go, okay, fair play.
0: Yep.
1: That's it.
0: All right, great.
1: Buy more tickets. $100 million.
0: Right.
1: Yep.
0: All right. May or may not see you tomorrow, Sean. It's 17 past 6 on Nova.
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0: Nova 937. All right, let's talk weather. I mean, a little bit wet. Don't have to be genius to figure that out. 22 is what we're headed for. They're saying morning showers. There's been a bit of rain around already this morning. Mostly sunny, 23 tomorrow for the weekend. 24 and a shower or two Saturday. 22 and a shower or two on Sunday. Not bad. Let's get a traffic update. Morning, Christy.
4: Good morning. A bit of wet weather about, and there's a bit happening on the roads. First of all, a crash in Baldivis, Kwinana Freeway North, and after Safety Bay Road. Traffic very heavy on the approach. Then Kwinana Freeway North, about a few cars, Thomas Road through to Anchortel Road. And a crash in South Lake, Kwinana Freeway North, about before Berwick and Drive. The right lane's closed by incident response. Traffic heavy back to at least Armidale Road there. Freeway South, Basel, Burns Beach Road, then Hepburn Avenue through to Warwick Road. And Tolkien Highway busy near Airport Drive. Anything else, call 9489-1777. 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
2: Yeah, what 40 season? That's so...
3: Last month.
2: It's officially done. Sean's ready for a whole new beginning. It is summer's around the corner. You might not know it today, but don't worry. It won't be far away.
3: And to celebrate that, we're giving you the chance to score an invite to my summer starter, which is at Rambler on Swan, which is going to be great.
2: An intimate dinner with Shawnee Mac at Rambler on Swan. Think good food, good company, that incredible view back across to the city. It's amazing. And everything that we love about a Perth summer.
3: Definitely. And we'll have the chance to try the drink of the season. It's called Caffe Energy Water.
2: Get on board, Sean. Helen from North Frio, good morning.
4: Good morning.
3: Hey, Hal. Been down to Gil Fraser for a walk this morning yet?
4: No, I go to the Mill Gym every morning, so...
3: Oh, you're crazy.
2: That's hardcore there, isn't it?
3: Yeah.
4: It is.
3: Hey, Hal, can you do...
4: Do they keep us in shape?
3: They certainly do. Can you do pull-ups and chins?
4: Yes, I can. Took me a long time, but I now can do them.
3: What's the secret? Because I'm shit ourselves.
2: Yeah, well, having functioning shoulders helps.
4: Okay. Well, Sean, just come and have a trial, and I'm sure Nicole and Lucy will get you organised.
3: But I can see.
2: He's too scared, Helen. He's too scared.
4: He should be.
2: Well, you'll be able to swap workout routines with Shawnee Mac because you are officially invited to Sean's Summer Starter at Rambler on Swan. So well done.
4: Perfect. Thank you.
2: It's going to be great.
3: Yeah, and Hal, we'll hang from the rafters there and you can show me your technique.
4: Okay, I'll be careful what I wear then.
3: Good point.
2: Wise words. Good on you, Helen. Another invite up for grabs tomorrow. It's 28 past 6 on Nova.
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6: 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A crash near Perth Airport, Tonkin Highway South at Dunreath Drive. The right lane's blocked, traffic heavy. So the crash in Baldivis, Kwinana Freeway Northbound after Safety Bay Road. A crash in South Lake, Kwinana Freeway Northbound before Berrigan Drive. The right lane is closed. Anything else, call 94891777. 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Morning showers today. Heading for a top of 22. Right now it's 18 on Nova 937.
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8: Good morning, it's Mike Humphrey with you. The first draft of the government's digital duty of care laws are being unveiled today. It'll see Aussies able to opt out of online algorithms, further protections for minors, and bigger fines for tech giants that don't comply. The government backtracking on plans to allow the communications minister to determine what classifies as harmful content. BHB is making a number of job cuts in Western Australia. About 300 jobs are understood to be affected across the company's sites in the Pilbara region, though BHB is yet to confirm that figure. The nation's first Michelin stars have been awarded to 11 restaurants in South Australia. The state government paying an undisclosed fee to have the inspectors travel to the state. Overseas, Donald Trump's on the campaign trail with early voting open in 20 states ahead of next month's midterms. The Republicans likely to lose control of Congress. Trump's approval rating now at 39%. He's made an overnight stop to Alaska before heading to Montana.
9: Nobody's done more for Alaska than Donald J. Trump, that I can tell you.
8: And talk about a handsome allowance. It's been revealed King Charles is coughing up around $2 million a year to keep his brother, Andrew Mountbatten, to the manner which he is accustomed. Nova Sport is up next.
7: All the thrills and spills of the weekend, brought to you by Domino's. Drop everything. It's Domino's.
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3: There were several AFL trade deals that came down to the wire late yesterday afternoon. Amongst them, West Coast secured Melbourne Premiership duo Trent Rivers and Jack Viney. The deal see five picks change hands, while Brisbane defender Kadeen Coleman will join Essendon on a four-year deal. Giant Lockie Whitfield became a Carlton Blue, and Luke Pedler leaves the Crows to join the Port Adelaide Football Club. Over to cricket now. Cameron Green is no guarantee to return for the second test against South Africa starting on Sunday. The WA all-rounder has been recovering from a side strain. Coach Andrew McDonald says he's got a bit of work to do.
1: Cam hasn't started batting yet, so he's done some physical. You may have seen that during the lunch break and that. So he started running. He's progressing well. And as I said before the first test match, we're confident that he can play a part in this series at some point.
3: And the Rugby League World Cup kicks off tonight with Australia playing New Zealand in Sydney. The 18-game 10-nation tournament sees games in New South Wales, Queensland, here in Perth, PNG and Christchurch. That's the latest in sport. You're up to date on Nova.
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13: It's 22 to 7. Coming up shortly, some sport from our friend Sean McManus.
14: Yeah, the AFL trade period wrapped up yesterday. West Coast with a couple of guys to join their team.
13: I love how it's just the flurry of activity at the end. It makes me just so happy. I love a deadline. I'm a deadline girl, you know, and they lived up to it.
14: You're not the only one then.
13: All right, here's Flo Rida and Kesha right now. This is Right Round on Nova.

0: 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T's and C's apply.
1: Let's kick things off with a giveaway. Thank you, Anthony Kiedis. $150 voucher to spend at the Rotto Channel Swim merch, Natalie. Oh. 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You can register now.
2: You can register now. Sorry, but if you win this, you can just buy the merch and say you did it, right?
1: Who's going to know?
2: Yes, I'm all for that. Let's
1: you can easily get a medal at the finish line.
2: Yeah, exactly.
1: For sure. And you can get a hat, for sure. That's it. I always nick a couple more. Give us a call.
2: Tails galore.
1: They are great.
2: 13-24-10, that's the phone number.
1: All right, let's talk about the AFL trade period overnight. And we got to see that it wrapped up yesterday, 4:30 our time. And within, I don't know, 4:29, that's when all the deals start getting done.
2: So funny.
1: There was a good start this year because Hawthorn were able to get a few deals done. Yes. Zach Merritt was one of them.
2: Yes.
1: King was another.
2: Zach Merritt was the one who missed out last year, yep. Right? Remember? Yep. And it came to the deadline and the agent is, so the manager slammed phone on the
1: he
2: thing because they couldn't get the deal done by the deadline. So, you know, we think, oh, this deadline, oh, they all know, everybody knows what's happening. No, sometimes it doesn't work out the way that they want it.
1: It certainly doesn't. Yeah. And then you've got to go back to your place of business.
2: Yes.
1: After you said you wanted to leave.
2: Yeah.
1: And continue throughout the year.
2: I guess we'll just stay being teammates then.
1: Yeah.
2: Awkward.
1: It is awkward. West Coast did a bit of work, which it was floated for the entire 10 days, but it took time because the main deals get done and everybody else is busy being a part of them.
2: Yeah.
1: And then to the end is when you get those opportunities to get I won't say A-graders, so the guys who are a bit down the list. So from a West Coast point of view, Jack Viney.
2: Yep.
1: Just a very professional player who's done everything in the AFL since he's been in the competition, and he'll provide an absolute professional environment. Not that the West Coast Eagles haven't got one, but then you bring in a guy like this and he's just a hard ass, right? And he will not take any prisoners.
2: Premiership player. Yep. Yes. Yeah. Yeah. It's good. And, you know, good experience to have. Like,
1: yeah. And hopefully he can have some kind of impact. He is there to benefit the likes of Willem Dersma
2: 100%.
1: And, of course, Harley Reid. Yep. That's why he's brought into the team. And Trent Rivers, who's a West Aussie boy already. He was an East Fremantle guy. In fact, he played for Bull Creek in the same opposite teams to Luke Jackson.
2: Yeah, right.
1: There was four guys from the Bull Creek Leeming teams. There was two teams in the competition. They played against my son, Lachlan, in those years, and four guys got drafted to the AFL. Yeah. Trent was one of them. He dominated. I think he was in the lesser Bull Creek team, but pretty much he'd go to the fullback and he'd kick it as far as he could out, then he'd get up to the wing and they'd kick it back to him, and then he'd pretty much transition.
2: He was just kicking to himself all the way.
1: Yeah, and he's a premiership player. He got a 5-year deal to move to the West Coast Eagles, and hopefully he makes them a better team.
2: Bring it on.
1: The problem with the competition at the moment is the best teams have still been able to pull off the deals, and always is Geelong front and square. Think about how good they are already. So Fremantle were able to knock them off in that prelim final to move through, the final before the prelim. They picked up Rowan Marshall. They've been desperate for a good ruckman.
2: Yep.
1: And they picked up Toby Green, who's a freak.
2: What's he ever done? I mean, this is the thing, right? And they seem to attract because of lifestyle. That's part of it. But also a winning culture.
1: Yes, a winning culture.
2: They're perennially in the finals.
1: They certainly are. And they're going to be really, really good. The market favourites this year for the premiership, who do you think it is?
2: Is it Geelong? Are you joking?
1: No, it's Hawthorn.
2: Hawthorn, yeah.
1: Which would have been your second guess, no doubt, Nat. They have been outstanding. Remember, they got beaten in the last seconds of the game against Brisbane due to a free kick.
2: They forgot how to win the last quarter.
1: I know. Two teams did this year. They picked up Ben King, who is always in the top two in the Coleman medal race every single year. He's always going to kick 60 goals. There you go, into the team. And he's playing in a better team. And Zach Merritt, who we mentioned earlier on, was trying to get there earlier last year. They've just got better themselves.
2: Yeah.
1: It was really interesting to see. And then there's another, a number of teams who decided, well, we're bottoming out here. Mm. Essendon are going to be terrible next year. So for all those supporters out there, good luck with that. But they've got a
2: Although Sean McManus has made the call now, so things are looking up.
1: I just can't see them being any good. And Richmond are going to be poor. Port Adelaide may be okay because they were able to hold up their end of the bargain during the season, and they were able to pick up a number of draft picks as well. So they've got 7, 12, 22, 24, 34, 46.
2: Yeah, so
1: 65, whatever.
2: They picked up a few in the Zach Butters train, obviously.
1: Yes, they did. and but more so that they finished down the ladder and traded some guys out. But that means that they can really play and get some quality players in for the future. A lot of teams were trying to position themselves ahead of Tasmania next year when they get all the draft picks.
2: Right.
1: Essendon's
2: so that's
1: one
2: why
1: of them.
2: In a lot of these deals that happened in the last 10 days, but especially yesterday, there are future draft picks that really have a lesser value, really, don't they? Because,
1: they
2: you know, if a first-round draft pick or second-round draft pick next year is not going to be as impressive because Tasmania have got first dibs on everything.
1: Yeah, most definitely, Nat. Yeah. And the other point to that is from a Fremantle point of view, they've decided to play in this year's draft. They don't have the greatest picks, but they just thought, you know what, we're just going to play this year because next year we'll probably have less opportunity to pick up those young players because they're going to go to Tasmania. So we'll have a bit of a throw at the dice. Of course, they've had Peel that have won the premiership. They've got a lot of AFL guys who could play.
2: And they've got a lot of young players.
1: Like and a lot of young players.
2: Not many players aging out.
1: Not at all. So we'll see how that plays out for all the teams. But it clearly seems that Geelong and Hawthorn have been the absolute winners yet again.
2: Once again, damn it, it's 13-7 on Nova.
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2: All right, let's talk weather. 22 today. It's already 18. Like, it's kind of balmy, but a little bit rainy. Morning showers, up to 8 mils of rain, and then it will clear up a bit. 23 and mostly sunny tomorrow. The weekend, 24 and 22 and a shower or two both days. Let's get a traffic update. Here's Christy.
4: 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Hester Avenue closed at Connolly Drive around about. Please find a different way around that. Still a crash near Perth Airport, Tonkin Highway South out at Dunreath Drive. The right lane's blocked, traffic is heavy. The crash remains in Baldivis, Kwinana Freeway northbound after Safety Bay Road, and traffic really busy there too. But the crash in South Lake, Kwinana Freeway northbound before Berrigan Drive, that has cleared. And Freeway southbound, so Burns Beach Road, Whitfords Avenue to Warwick Road, and Scarborough Beach Road through to Vincent Street as well. Anything else, call 9489 1777. 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
2: Thanks so much, Christy. Coming up soon, our very good friend Joel Christy will be joining us after 7 o'clock.
1: Looking forward to that. We're going to be playing Taste Toppers as well, thanks to Domino's. $1,000 up for
2: Topping
1: grabs.
2: Testers.
1: Same thing, isn't it? I really thought about that, Nat. And I was
2: really
1: completely wrong.
2: Didn't you? Close enough. And Joel, I'm sure, is going to give us an update on the hottest story in the world at the moment. Kelly Clarkson and that animatronic bird. so many nuances to the story, Sean.
0: Nat and Sean with Joel Creasy. 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
21: 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No.

0: That's Cameron Wickham, Kingdom of Fear. It is 4 to 7. It's Nat and Sean with Joel Creasy for Shell Ready Express. Speaking of Joel Creasy, he'll be joining us in just a few minutes' time.
1: Looking forward to speaking to Joel too, because he's got the latest updates on the Kelly Clarkson situation over in NYC.
0: Breaking news.
1: It's
0: the greatest thing that's ever happened to him, I think. And he's not alone. This whole story has gripped the world. Plus, Emma O'Driscoll's going to be joining us soon as well. Our favourite Fremantle Docker women's player.
1: Oh, definitely. She's amazing.
0: But will she be playing or not? She's under an injury cloud. We'll get to the bottom of that.
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23: 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A crash, Northbridge Tunnel westbound entry in the left emergency lane, but traffic is slow. An emergency water clock works in Ridgewood. Hester Avenue closed at Connolly Drive roundabout. 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Morning showers today, heading for a top of 22 and right now it's 17 on Nova. People out of their cars. A crash, Northbridge Tunnel westbound entry in the left emergency lane, but traffic is slow. An emergency water clock works in Ridgewood. Hester Avenue closed at Connolly Drive roundabout. 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Morning showers today, heading for a top of 22 and right now it's 17 on Nova 937.
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25: Good morning, it's Mike Humphrey with you. BHP has confirmed 300 jobs will go at the company's iron ore mines in the Pilbara. It comes amid an ongoing union dispute with staff at its Port Hedland operation. The Premier is demanding more certainty from Canberra over the state's gas supply. Roger Cook warning our state's existing reservation policy isn't guaranteed under new federal laws. Speaking of which, the federal government is scrapping ministerial discretion in its digital duty of care bill. Labor originally planning for the communications minister to determine what classifies as harmful content online. We're getting a first look at the bill today, which will see Aussies able to opt out of online algorithms. Overseas, the Pope is out of bed, walking and eating after undergoing surgery on his lung. The pontiff thanking well wishers and asking for prayers following yesterday's shock cancer diagnosis. And Bluey has a new video game out today. It follows Australia's favourite blue heeler and her sister Bingo as they adventure to discover the many sights and sounds of Australia. Nova Sport is up next.
24: All the thrills and spills of the weekend, brought to you by Domino's. Drop everything. It's Domino's.
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0: AFL trade period came to an end yesterday with a number of players finding new homes, including Jack Viney and Trent Rivers, who joined the Eagles from the Melbourne Demons. West Coast list manager Matthew Clark says they're extremely happy to get both men.
1: One's been a captain of a club, dual best and fairest winner. The other's a recent state of origin player. So continue to attract those types of our football clubs has been really important.
0: In cricket news, the Aussie women have defeated Bangladesh in their third and final ODI played in Brisbane. They did that by 8 wickets. Australia swept that series. Meanwhile, Matt Renshaw has surged back into the ICC Test batting rankings top 50 after his starring performance against South Africa in Durban. And in the Champions League this morning, PSG had a 4-2 win away against Manchester City. Liverpool put 6 goals past Austrian side LASK, while Real Madrid beat Roma 4-3. That's the latest in sport. You're up to date on Nova. The US

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5: It's 7:06. Nat and Sean and Joel Creasy with you. Or is it? Yes, Joel, we're on.
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7: I was saying hello to one. Tim Blackwell and Ricky Lee.
5: Ricky Lee and Tim in the house. 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
6: 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Radio. You're just starting.
5: Did you hear what he just said? Them's fighting words.
6: Oh, did you say wharfie time, Tim?
7: Yes. Yes, he did.
6: That was low.
5: It's too soon. Yeah, he's a Hawthorn supporter.
7: He certainly is. I'm in Sydney, and it's absolutely miserable here. The weather is awful.
5: It's a little glum here as well.
6: Yeah.
7: And
6: the good news is where you left, which was Melbourne, is beautiful blue skies this morning.
7: Oh, great. Well, it'll probably be snowing when I get home this afternoon.
5: And Sydney, things aren't looking up because Sean McManus arrives later today.
7: Wow. We're really spread far and wide at the moment.
6: Mm. Yeah.
5: Tomorrow we'll be from three states.
6: Yeah, we will.
7: Great.
5: How's that?
7: Coast-to-coast coverage.
5: I know, right? Speaking of coverage, Joel, later this hour, you are going to run us through the latest in the biggest news story in the world, Kelly Clarkson v. the animatronic bird.
7: I am right across. I have scrubbed through that CCTV footage. I've pinch zoomed left, right and centre. I'm across it. I've got you up to date.
6: Joel put it to our group chat as well, so we all got to
5: have a look too. Oh, yeah, that's right. Exactly.
6: Great.
5: We're on this story and we will not let it go.
7: It's just the greatest story going around.
5: And Emma O'Driscoll joins us before 8 o'clock as well. It is 7:08 right now. Here's Somba with Homewrecker on Nova.

0: we play is by Somba, that would be two songs by the same artist in a row, and you would need to call us. So be listening.
1: Certainly should be. Hey, yesterday there was a lot of celebrities at Garden City, Joel.
2: Really? Oh! At Garbo? What were they?
1: I was getting texts left, right and centre.
2: Wow.
1: Freddie was there, Michael Frederick from the Dogs.
0: Was he? Was he?
1: Well, that's what I... That wasn't the lead. The lead was that my wife, Megan, was sitting in a beauty salon next to one Natalie Locke.
2: Mm. Wow. What were you doing in at Garden City, Natalie Locke?
0: I was getting a pedicure.
2: Oh, crazy. Lovely. Treat yourself on a Wednesday pedi.
0: My toes were a bit feral, I've got to be honest.
2: Great.
0: Had to sort that situation out. And then, like, I was sat down and they moved me. So there was... They had the whole row of the pedicure, you know, the pedicure chairs where you can put your feet in the water kind of thing. So they got a whole row of them and they sat me in one quite close to the door. And then three girls turned up at once and wanted to sit together. And so they're like, I was sitting there with my feet wet.
2: Yeah.
0: And they're like, do you mind moving? And I'm like, no, I don't care. So they moved me like a slosh down to that far end of the thing. And I sit down and I'm getting myself organised and I've got a book because I like to read because I'm intellectual. Yeah. And then I hear this, Nat, and I look over and there's Megan, right? Literally, like, there's one person in between us. So she was getting a mani, and I was getting a pedi. And then, so we had a bit of a chat across this poor lady's head as we're just...
2: Did you get a bit of shellac?
0: I didn't. I just go for regular nail polish. Thank you for asking, Joel.
2: I don't know what shellac is, but I like saying it. Mm-hmm.
1: Mm-hmm. I always wonder about those places because you've got the big glass window and you're there getting those things done. So every person who walks past peruses.
0: This, I know what you're saying, but this particular one is not like that.
1: Okay.
0: It's kind of like you would have to like really peer in to see who's there.
1: It I like that.
2: Yeah, really obvious.
0: Yeah. So it's great for mine and Megan's privacy.
2: Great.
1: Well, my daughter Sunny was telling me
0: this
1: story.
0: She popped in too.
1: Yeah, she was the one who was telling me this story. And but the leads part of her story was the fact that she was up at Garden City and she decided to go to one of those kiosks in the middle of the centre.
0: Close to the nail place.
1: Oh, okay.
2: It's a hotbed of activity.
1: Where she was looking for, Joel, just a... case for her phone because she dropped it a fair few times.
0: Oh, she's like her father.
1: Yeah, 100%. So she said,
2: I do like having no case on the phone, I must say. It's nice and slim, fits in the pocket easy, but then you immediately drop it every time.
1: Yeah, I've got one of those ones that's like
0: shock
1: bulletproof.
0: Yeah.
1: Everything proof.
0: That's sort of the tradies use because they might drop it off the roof of a
1: 100%
0: house.
1: Yeah. 100%. I know my skill level.
0: Yeah.
1: So Sunny says to me, at this stage, she's showing me the cover on her phone. I said, oh, yeah, that's not too bad. She said, what happened is that she went up to the kiosk and she said to the lady, oh, that looks...
0: I'm interested
1: looks
0: in
1: okay.
0: that one,
1: That was $50. Mm. And the lady said, well, let's have a look at it. And instead of just taking it out and showing Sunny, she grabbed Sunny's phone, completely covered it, and took it out of the wrapping, the whole lot, put it on there and said, yep, looks
0: there
1: fine,
0: go,
1: it's
0: $50. Bucks,
1: and got the little...
2: Oh.
0: The Air Force machine.
1: The Air Force machine and just went, there we go.
2: Savvy little salesperson there.
1: Yes. And Sunny said, I felt like I was just bullied into buying it straight away.
0: She
1: didn't have a choice.
0: Yeah, because it's out of the packaging now.
1: But she just kind of walked away paying the $50 and was done within 30 seconds.
0: I was just browsing.
2: Yeah, that would get me. Because what do you say?
0: Yeah, no, you're committed at that point.
2: Mm.
0: Yeah, absolutely. You just hand over the money.
1: Getting strong arm like that, Nat.
0: It's an amazing skill to be able to do that. Mm. There's a lady who works in a dress shop in Fremantle that is legendary. A number of people have told me about this lady, that when you go in there, she is just an amazing salesperson, right?
2: Really?
0: And so she, like, you'll be looking at a dress and she'll say things like, oh, that would look amazing on you. Or you'll take something to the change room and then she'll pop in and go, oh, try this one on. This is perfect for you. And then when you put it on, she will then go, oh, give me a look.
2: Oh my gosh.
0: You'd be mad not to buy that.
2: 10 years younger.
0: You absolutely have to buy that. This is the dream dress. It's like it was made for you. Like, she's just so good at it that everybody then just buys it and walks out having spent $300 on a dress that they don't know when they're ever going to wear.
2: Yeah.
0: And then you get out of the shop and just go, I don't know what just happened.
2: I know, because it you feel so rude. That's why I don't like if you if I ever go into a store. Well, I won't ever go into a store anymore if there's no one in there, because then I feel rude. Yes. If they've gone to the effort to serve me, I feel like I have to give them some sort of sale.
0: Yeah, sure.
1: I can imagine you just grabbing something completely random that you had no need for, Joel, just to keep that situation going.
2: Oh, 100%. And anyone on the street stopping me for a charity sign up, I have to like zoom by, because if they even look at me, I mean, I had like 58 sponsor kids at once. Stage. I had a full roster.
1: Well, we want to talk about this, being strong-armed into a purchase.
0: Yes.
1: What was the tactic? What did you walk away with? And you thought exactly what Nat was talking about. Yeah. What happened there? But I just outlaid $300.
0: Exactly.
2: Wow. They bamboozled me.
1: Mm. We've got an out-of-bounds experience for six up for grabs. So golf, games, food and drinks come together at out-of-bounds. Eat, drink and golf.
0: All right, 13, 24, 10. Tell us about when you got strong-armed into a purchase that you weren't 100% sure that that's what you wanted to buy. But then lo and behold, next minute, often through no fault of your own, but you're just okay, here's my,
2: I own a beret now.
0: And why wouldn't you? If this is you, you're our kind of people, give us a call.
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0: All right, weather-wise, 22 morning showers. It's happening. There's been a fair bit of rain already this morning. It'll clear up, though. Tomorrow, mostly sunny and 23. The weekend, a shower or two both days, 24 and 22 on Sunday. Let's get the latest on the roads. Here's Christy.
6: Couple of breakdowns near the Perth CBD. The first Mitchell Freeway northbound at Mounts Bay Road on the Gore markings. The motorists is out of their car. And another blocking up the left lane. Traffic heavy back to around South Terrace. Still a breakdown in the Perth CBD. Mitchell Freeway south at Hay Street. Now the right lane's blocked by towing services. People out of their car there as well. It's heavy back to around Hutton Street. A crash Northbridge Tunnel westbound entry in the left emergency lane. Traffic is slow and works for a burst water main in Ridgewood. Hester Avenue closed at Connolly Drive roundabout. Find different way around that. 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
0: Thanks so much, Christy. All right, coming up next, we want to hear from you. If you've been strong-armed into making a purchase, what was the sales technique? What did you end up buying that you're like, oh, I didn't really know that I needed this or wanted it?
2: Yeah, whoopsies.
0: I just glanced at it and now I own it. What do you know? If this has happened to you, give us a call.

0: Sienna Spiro there, Great Expectation, awesome Dickens novel. Had to do it for Year 12 lit. memories linger. It's 21 past 7. It's Nat and Sean with Joel Creasy. We are talking about when you get strong-armed into making a purchase. Sean's daughter, Sunny, was just interested in a phone case, but before she knew it, she'd bought it.
1: Yeah, it was on her phone. She had no choice.
0: Yeah.
1: She's like, whoa.
0: Guess I'm committed at this point. It's amazing, isn't it? Cherise and Gosnells, hello.
2: Hello.
3: Hello, guys. How are you?
1: Good, Cherie.
0: Now, did your mum get suckered into buying something, Cherie?
3: Yes, she did. It was when I was very young.
2: Mm.
3: We weren't very well off and we had no carpet.
0: Mm.
3: And we had a young salesman come around and he was selling vacuum cleaners.
2: Yeah.
1: Okay, yep.
3: And Mum felt sorry for the young fella. He put on a sad story that he wasn't making very much commission.
0: Yes.
3: And she bought a vacuum cleaner off him.
1: And you didn't have carpet.
3: But we had no carpet.
0: Yeah, could have just swept the floor. You know what's cheaper than a vacuum cleaner? A broom.
1: Exactly.
3: Exactly.
1: That's good salesmanship.
0: Isn't it just? Yeah.
3: And Mum was paying off a top-notch, top-of-the-range Electrolux vacuum cleaner for years that we didn't have carpet for.
2: Well, at least you were prepared if you were to ever get carpet.
0: They couldn't afford to get carpet. They were paying off a vacuum cleaner. Thanks, Cherie. Let's go to Jay in Stratton. Hello.
4: Morning.
1: Hi, Jay.
0: Okay, did you get strong-armed into buying something?
4: Yes, the Queen Victoria Markets over in Melbourne.
0: Oh, it's a great spot. Amazing spot. Yes.
4: Yes, but they had this man that was doing like names in some sort of fancy calligraphy thing, you know, like the letters of fish and dragons.
2: Oh,
4: and
2: yes.
4: Things like that. And he's like, here, look, I'll do an example. So he did like two of the girls' names. And then after that, he was like, all right, that's $25 each.
2: Oh like, yeah, they're bandits for that.
4: He's already done the two girls' names. Like, all this fancy writing. Am I supposed to say no and be like, oh, thanks for showing me, bye?
1: Yeah, and you've got people around you as well.
4: That's it. They've already watched him do it and everything. So I was like, okay, here's the $50. I don't even know where those pieces of paper are anymore.
0: Yeah, what a con job. Yeah. Because he's like, I'll give you an example. And then he's like, and that example is going to cost you $50.
2: I know. It's like there's people that come in costume that come and jump in photos in like Times Square and in London and all those.
0: And you're going, this is fun. And then they put their hand out or their paw in some cases.
2: Yes, and they get in the photo and then they ask for money. And you're paying the, you know, some sort of like Mickey Mouse for a photo outside.
0: And it's always just slightly raggedy. Like their costumes have really been through it. You know what I mean?
2: Do
1: yourself a favour. Go to the South Melbourne markets ahead of Victoria markets. I told my mum this the other day.
0: Or por qué no los dos? Because the Queen Victoria Market, that, why not both, Sean? It's from the Taco. It's a taco ad, Sean.
1: Oh,
0: I'm not fluent. But Queen Vic Market, unbelievable. But also South Melbourne, yes, you're right. Joel, Melbourne market?
2: I'll swing by for you. Yeah, I do like the South Melbourne market.
0: Sort of go to Paran as well while you're at it, you know?
2: Oh, yeah. Absolutely. Stock up.
0: Mel's in Netherlands. Morning, Mel.
5: Good morning.
0: Okay, what did you get strong-armed into buying?
5: Oh, look, it's classic. You go on one of those tours in Bali and we're going, like, the driver's been driving us for 6 years. He's telling us all the stories, et cetera, et cetera. And then we go out to, like, a silver mintery up by Ubud and you see everything get made and they're all talking to you about the process and you know by the end of it you're going to be buying something that you do not need or want. And then they show you through the showroom and there's like a swarm of people like, oh, try these on, do this. And, you know, don't need a silver ring, wear gold, whatever. And walk away with a couple $100 ring and it just sits in the box taunting me.
2: Oh, absolutely. They saw you coming.
5: It means a lot to them.
0: I mean, that's the one.
5: The guilt was strong that day. I tell you what, I was like, no.
0: It's tough though. I know what you're saying.
1: $100.
0: When they, because you're right, that you do get sort of the full onslaught of absolutely amazing service. You're getting served cold drinks and the compliments. It's thick. Oh, you look so beautiful. Look at this.
2: I know, you feel like a queen.
0: Oh my God, have you seen this one? Oh, this is our last one. You know, all that kind of stuff. And it's like every sales tactic of all time.
2: But, can you re-gift it?
0: I wear silver, Mel, just saying.
5: I'll send it in.
0: Good answer. Right. Thanks, Mel.
1: Mel, you send that in and we'll send this to you. Out of Bounds experience for six. Golf, games, food and drinks come together at Out of Bounds. Eat, drink, golf.
0: All yours, Mel.
5: Amazing. You're right. Thank you so much, guys.
0: See, it's paid off. That's good, right? Yeah, I know. You seem karma, to get something out of it. I know exactly. It's 26 past 7 on Nova.
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2: 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The breakdown, Mitchell Freeway South at a High Street has cleared, but traffic still busy back to Stevenson Avenue. So a crash, North Bridge Tunnel westbound entry in the left emergency lane, traffic busy there too. And a breakdown in the Perth CBD, Mitchell Freeway northbound up to Mounts Bay Road. The left lane's closed, traffic heavy back to Canning Highway. Anything else, call 9489 1777. 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Morning showers today, heading for a top of 22, and right now it's 17 degrees on Nova 937.
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10: Good morning, it's Mike Humphrey with you. BHP has confirmed 300 jobs will go at the company's iron ore mines in the Pilbara. It comes amid an ongoing union dispute with staff at its Port Hedland operation. The Premier is demanding more certainty from Canberra over the state's gas supply. Roger Cook warning our state's existing reservation policy isn't guaranteed under new federal laws. Speaking of which, the federal government is scrapping ministerial discretion in its digital duty of care bill. Labor originally planning for the communications minister to determine what classifies as harmful content online. We're getting a first look at the bill today, which will see Aussies able to opt out of online algorithms. Overseas, the Pope is out of bed, walking and eating after undergoing surgery on his lung. The pontiff thanking well wishers and asking for prayers following yesterday's shock cancer diagnosis. And Bluey has a new video game out today. It follows Australia's favourite blue heeler and her sister Bingo as they adventure to discover the many sights and sounds of Australia. Nova Sport is up next.
3: All the thrills and spills of the weekend, brought to you by Domino's. Drop everything. It's Domino's.
7: Nova Sport.
1: There were several AFL trade deals that came down to the wire late yesterday afternoon. Amongst them, West Coast secured Melbourne Premiership duo Trent Rivers and Jack Viney. The deal see five picks change hands, while Brisbane defender Kadeen Coleman will join Essendon on a four-year deal. Giant Lockie Whitfield became a Carlton Blue, and Luke Pedler leaves the Crows to join the Port Adelaide Football Club. Over to cricket now. Cameron Green is no guarantee to return for the second test against South Africa starting on Sunday. The WA all-rounder has been recovering from a side strain. Coach Andrew McDonald says he's got a bit of work to do.
11: Cam hasn't started batting yet, so he's done some physical. You may have seen that during the lunch break and that. So he started running. He's progressing well. And as I said before, the first test match, we're confident that he can play a part in this series at some point.
1: And the Rugby League World Cup kicks off tonight with Australia playing New Zealand in Sydney. The 18-game 10-nation tournament sees games in New South Wales, Queensland, here in Perth, PNG and Christchurch. That's the latest in sport. You're up to date on Nova.
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5: Oh, it's absolutely our treat to have Emma Driscoll in here, Fremantle Dockers AFLW star, but she's coming off a bit of an injury and we thought she's done for the year, guys.
6: Yeah, that's what I heard, done for the year.
7: What's happened?
6: Confirm or deny.
8: Guys, I'm built different. I'm built different. Hopefully I'm back from this niggly ankle. No, I'm not going to say it was a niggle. I don't do things in halves. So as I said to you guys before, I fully ruptured my deltoid ligament, which is the inside ligament of your ankle, which is really uncommon, to be honest.
6: That's right. It's, so because most people, when they injure their ankle, they roll outwards and injure the outside of it. It's unusual to, an eversion injury to do that.
8: It's very unusual, Nat,
6: but often
8: of course
6: I did actually fracture it rather than fracture your ankle. So the bone will pull off rather than snap that ligament.
8: To be honest, quite frankly, I'd rather the fracture.

0: I'm honest, because there's nothing holding the inside of my foot together right now. But I say I have visualised there's scar tissue and the ligament growing back, and that's what's happened because we're back in football stuff this week with the girls.
1: You're willing it better. I like that.
0: Yeah, it's good. But no, funny you say out for the season, Shawnee. I've got a story about when I came off the ground at the time.
1: Yeah.
0: I kind of knew, I said to the physio, I was like, I can't go back on, I can't run. But then I was like, I just want to see my parents just to like explain myself because mum will be worrying, dad won't care. But
1: it sounds like you're like trying to say goodbye, like your final words.
0: Fantastic. So mum and dad come over and, you know, my dad also gets a bit of foot and mouth at times and says to me, oh, well, done for the year. It means your best mate Pewie can get back in the side.
2: I was like, oh, so the opportunity cost.
3: Like, dad, I haven't got changed yet. Like, are you joking?
0: I've not even opened my mouth. Like, the swelling hasn't even come out yet. And dad's gone, yep, done for the rest of the year, but you give your best mate an opportunity to get back in the side.
1: Wow. I was like,
0: wow, brutal.
3: Yeah. Yeah.
0: And then mum couldn't speak, we're mute. So
3: no.
0: My parents probably need to learn a bit about vulnerability here, but it's classic.
2: It's unusual for your mum. I feel like just now that you brought her name up that I saw her in Melbourne, was she there for the grand final weekend? I definitely must have seen her then if she was.
0: Of course she was, Shawnee. Bells and whistles. Mum was there. She had, I reckon every part of her was purple.
3: What about afterwards?
0: She still was like, I'm going to go celebrate, all good. But I was like, that's because she'd had about 13 hard rated.
1: Oh, great. Delicious.
3: Definitely enhanced the experience,
0: but
3: I imagine.
0: No, it was good. She loved it. But yeah, the grand final, she was there, of course. She's at every game, regardless if I'm playing or not. So she definitely bleeds purple and she'll keep supporting. But hopefully I'm back soon.
3: Well, what about,
2: that is good news.
3: Hang on, there's divided loyalty now because Nathan's been traded.
0: Oh.
3: So what's she going to do now?
0: I know. Well, she's actually a bit of a bandwagoner, if I'm honest. She's bought all the bloody Richmond merch. But I also think Kath and Kim are like icons in my head. And I don't know if you guys remember. But
1: absolutely.
0: When Kath, of course, sings, oh, we're from Tiger.
1: Yes.
0: Yellow and
1: Kath's
0: black.
1: Yes. Richmond supporter.
0: Yes. So I just have mum in my head doing that and being that. So I'm like...
3: So she's
0: I'm
3: really stepping into her moment.
0: She's stepping into her moment. She's been singing. We can't stop singing the Tiger song. It is pretty catchy.
2: It's very catchy.
1: Right.
0: And Nate's really excited and he actually moves in 2 weeks.
1: God,
3: yeah, they don't
1: look
3: around,
1: quick.
3: Do they?
0: No, I cannot believe it. He's like running now. I'm like, can you just chill out?
3: Yeah.
0: Just finished. But I guess Richmond haven't just finished though because they didn't make finals,
3: that's
0: obviously.
3: Right.
0: So they've been training for the last couple of weeks. It's wild.
1: And is he moving to the suburb of Richmond?
0: So I've heard. I don't know because Nathan's quite vague. So he could be moving to Cairns and he still thinks it's in Melbourne. So
1: I think there's a Richmond in Tasmania.
2: That's the value of having a brother and or a man in your life, the vagueness, which is the way I operate.
0: Vague. He's like, yeah, it'll be all be good. And then I'm like, have you packed? He's like, oh, no, I only really have one bag. I'm like,
1: oh my
0: God. I don't understand. What are you doing? I'm like, and I just said, I was like, mum, you got to go. You got to help him.
3: Yes.
0: He's like, she's like, nah, he's on his own. I was like, the bloke wouldn't even remember to pack jocks, I don't think, at this stage. And like I said, he's probably going to the wrong Richmond, if I'm honest.
3: Yeah, he turns up in Ted Lasso. It's like, hang on.
1: Yeah, of course. There's so many Richmonds.
2: Well, Joel's partner, Jack's a Richmond supporter.
0: Oh.
1: He is, yes. I don't know where that came from. We used to live in Richmond. That maybe helped.
3: I mean, is he though? Because isn't it his Fremantle Dockers jumper that you wear?
1: Well, he's also a mad Frio supporter too.
0: That's good. So it's a split like us,
3: Joe. So it's possible.
1: Yeah,
3: so it's possible for the O'Driscoll family to split their allegiances.
1: It can happen. It's fine. I mean, I don't really know. Yeah, I don't know how into AFL he is at all. But, you know, if there's a free ticket going and maybe a corporate suite, he'll be there.
2: Well, he's a good supporter of mine too, so I appreciate that.
3: Yes.
0: What about you, Joel? Who do you go for?
1: I've got a portfolio of teams. I go for Fremantle, obviously, number one, Aussie, etc. I do go for Richmond because I think I do pay Jackson membership to the Richmond Football Club.
2: No doubt.
1: I go for the Sydney Swans for some reason.
2: They hired you? Did they hire you?
3: Adelaide.
1: No, I was the boundary rider for the Sydney Swans at the Pride
0: lovely.
1: Game. Adelaide Crows hire me to do lots of functions. And there's another team I go for some reason, maybe for a lol. Collingwood, that's right, because Eddie McGuire invited me to a game once.
3: Oh, that's right. And of course, your very good friend Mason Cox played for them as well.
1: Obviously, yeah, that's right. Too.
3: Yeah.
1: Yes.
3: What about in the AFLW?
1: Well, obviously, I just bleed purple.
0: He only goes to one player. It's me.
2: Yeah, number three.
1: My best friend.
2: Number three jumper.
1: Number three. Oh, you're number lucky number three, the fairy tale number.
0: It's a great number.
3: Fairy tale number. Till at your ankle.
1: I know.
0: Come on.
2: We can't wait to see you back there because Fremantle dropped out of the top eight after the loss to the West Coast Eagles. Well done to, well done to the Eagles because you've got to win sooner or later.
3: Yeah, that's right.
2: And that happened in my era, so I was happy to get the victory. But No O'Driscoll. I mean, that is hardcore for Fremantle to be able to hold up and even be a chance of the finals.
0: Oh, gosh, I know. But the West Coast game, I think as well, the pressure was on as well. Like, and all the media that entire week was, are Freo going to defend their title? So, I'm actually friends with a lot of the West Coast girls, so happy for them. But obviously, it was a tough fought game. And the fact that it was kind of really close at the end is what I wanted to see as well. Like, it was competitive. There were so many people at Leaderville Oval. It was packed. So, just great for women's footy, but really annoyed that I have to sit there and watch the girls lose. It's the worst because you can't control anything. And
3: no, but then you're saying, well, they can't win without me.
2: Exactly.
3: No,
2: sorry, well, you must contract extension, like, anybody?
3: Look how useless Precious they are on. Without me.
0: I don't know. God, I don't know if that's the case. But anyways, I took every mark for everyone that day.
3: Yep, nailed it.
0: Joel, you got a question?
1: No, I was actually just waving goodbye to Ricky Lee. But
2: I thought he had a question. I was like,
1: I waved.
0: I was like, Joel's got a question.
3: It wouldn't have been
1: And
3: about
1: I was
3: football.
1: Really, also, like, imagine if that's how I did ask questions, like waving like that, like really rude in everyone's face.
3: Probably he's got a question about Kelly Clarkson and an animatronic. Oh,
1: are you across the Kelly Clarkson drama, M?
0: No.
1: Maybe
2: you should stick around.
3: Joel's going to take us through it next. But good luck to the Freo girls.
2: Oh, going
3: to
2: take care of St Kilda. Got rid of Nick Del Santo just during the week.
3: And then didn't they have a win? Didn't they break through for their win? The old dead coach bounce.
0: It's almost more scary, though, because when you come up against a team that I believe we should be beating this weekend, it's almost more scary than going in as an underdog. So I think we definitely will respect St Kilda. They were in good form last week, and after sacking their coach as well, they've probably got a bit of fire in the belly. Oh. So I think that they'll come out this weekend ready to win, and we've got to win the next three. So
3: I thought Nick told everybody he stepped down.
0: Oh, sorry, stepped down. Controversy.
2: Full support of the ball.
3: Yeah, exactly.
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3: It's 12 to 8. Nat and Sean with Joel Creasy. Top of 22 today. A few showers around this morning, you might have noticed. Wet roads, be careful. 23 and mostly sunny tomorrow. Before a shower or two right across the weekend, 24 Saturday, 22 on Sunday. Let's get a traffic update. Here's Christy.
6: There's a crash now near Perth Airport, Tonkin Highway South and after Dunreath Drive. It's in the left emergency lane. People out of their cars. Traffic heavy back to around Morley Drive. So the crash, Northbridge Tunnel westbound entry in the left emergency lane. Incident response are on site. Repairs for a burst water main in Ridgewood. Hester Avenue closed at Connolly Drive roundabout. Still a breakdown in the Perth CBD. Mitchell Freeway south and after Mounts Bay Road. Traffic is heavy back to Karrinup Road. And a breakdown also in the Perth CBD. Mitchell Freeway north and after Mounts Bay Road. Left lane's closed heavy back to Farrington Road. Anything else, call 9489 1777. 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
3: Thank you so much, Christy. Coming up next, the latest in the Kelly Clarkson / Molly the animatronic bird.
1: Yeah, I was breaking, like, news.
3: And Emma O'Driscoll doesn't know anything about it, Joel, so you'll be able
1: I get to do a full recap of the greatest pop culture story of 2026.
3: Of 2026, of this century, I would suggest.
1: Of this century. It's giving me such joy.
3: Here's Haven and Caitlin Aragon. This is I Run on Nova.

0: can't catch my breath.
1: That's I Run from Haven and Caitlin Aragon. It is 8 to 8. It's Nat and Sean with Joel Creasy. And Joel Creasy, the stage is yours.
2: I mean, Em, I can't believe you, you obviously haven't checked the news. It's, you know, leading headlines. Kelly Clarkson over the weekend, you know, America's Idol. She's currently a judge on The Voice. She went to a, well, I thought it was a record store in Brooklyn. It's called Art of Play. It's actually, some people are saying it's a magic store, which makes it even funnier.
3: Okay, yes,
2: that
3: yes.
2: That sells like, yeah, magic tricks.
4: I'm into this story already just from the music that was just playing then. I feel like I'm on The Chaser, so I'm ready.
1: Important breaking news.
2: Yes, it's important breaking news. So Kelly was trying to purchase a $15,000 animatronic singing bird named Molly.
1: And tiny little.
2: It's I kid you not.
3: Tiny.
1: Yeah, and it's Kelly, mounted on the wall. Yeah,
2: Kelly Clarkson spending her Saturday, pop superstar Kelly Clarkson, to go and buy a $15,000 animatronic singing bird. And that's like, it's a big deal for her. So it's such a big deal that when the store supposedly say to her, you cannot buy it. And she tweets after leaving the store, they were so rude to me. If you ever want to be treated like Julia Roberts in the start of Pretty Woman, go to Art of Play Magic Store in Brooklyn.
3: Yeah, big mistake. Huge.
2: Yeah.
1: Yes.
2: So they come out swinging and they slam her back, saying that she's made it all up. And then they use her own song and they say, oh, we didn't expect all these 8 million people that follow her to come and attack our social media pages. I guess what doesn't kill you makes you stronger. Thank you, Truso.
1: No.
2: So
1: wait,
2: Kelly,
1: there's more.
2: Kelly claps back at them and says, well, you're lying. This is not what happened. And posts a photo because they said the bird was never for sale. Molly, the bird was never for sale.
1: And they offered it and said the artist will sell you a different bird for $2,000. And she took
2: like,
1: that to me.
2: You
1: think I can't afford $15,000? I'm Kelly Clarkson. I've got heaps of money.
3: Even though I'm in disguise wearing a hat.
2: Correct. Yes. Yes. Well, we've seen the footage. So she claps back, posts a picture with the price tag next to it. And then now the owner's done a bunch of press. The surveillance footage has just dropped.
1: Okay, great.
2: It has been released. So Kelly can be seen in the store for a total of 4 minutes and 52 seconds.
3: Yes, okay. Don't play Wolfie time.
1: Too soon, Sean. Too soon.
2: She's wearing a yellow shirt with a white hat and backpack. She does go up and has a look at the bird. You can see the interaction between the shopkeeper. It is brief. It's very hard to lip read what's going on because it is that grainy CCTV footage.
3: Joel, can I say, though, it seems very civil, the conversation.
2: Have you seen that? But then she does seem to have a more heated discussion with the shopkeeper on the way out, with the person on the register.
3: Right.
4: In the 4 minutes that she was there.
1: Yes. Yeah. 4 minutes and 52 seconds.
2: Because she actually was going to buy some other things and she goes around and places them back. Yeah. And then now the latest, Molly, that $15,000 animatronic singing bird, is now being sold for $15 million.
4: What?
2: They've upped
1: and
2: the
1: Kelly
2: price.
1: Kelly Clarkson said, I'll take it.
2: I'll take it.
1: The only person who can afford it.
2: Yeah, the owner's going to give $15,000 bonus to each employee if he sells it for $15 million and $1 million to the artist that makes the bird.
3: And just pocket
1: the rest
3: himself.
1: Yeah, the rest, when you do the maths, there's a fair bit left over.
3: So are they hoping that in the event that Kelly Clarkson says, stick it where the sun don't shine, that someone else will go, I bought this because I got all the money in the world.
1: In your face, Kelly Clarkson.
3: Here's the story behind this.
2: Yeah, this is Molly the animatronic singing bird that's caused just social media to melt down. Yeah. I'm thinking about going as Molly for Halloween in a couple of weeks.
1: That is absolutely.
4: That's great idea.
2: Yeah.
4: What? And it just bumped the price up by that much.
1: Yeah. I mean, you can put any price on it. It doesn't matter until somebody pays it.
4: I want her to buy it, though. I want her to just go back in and buy it.
1: For $15 million.
4: She won't, though.
1: She could, That would be hilarious.
4: That would be so good.
2: I've never seen the internet more divided between Team Kelly and Team Magic Store.
1: Team Molly.
4: Using the song is a mic drop from them. That's great.
2: It was very, very good clapback.
1: Yeah. In your face, Miss Independent.
2: Yeah. They've got hundreds of thousands of followers, so this could work out for them.
1: Yeah, so everybody comes out a winner, including the bird.
2: It's just not very Kelly Clarkson, so I think I'm on her side. I believe
1: but
2: her.
1: But I don't see, why does she want a singing bird? She has the voice of an angel.
4: Yeah.
1: Let somebody who can't sing have the bird. You know what I mean?
4: And then let the bird get sold and say, since you've been gone.
1: Oh.
4: Just from anyone. Sell the bird.
1: On that note, goodbye, Emma Driscoll.
3: Thank you. And you've done enough. Well played.
1: You're up to speed. It is 3 to 8 on Nova. Nat and Sean with Joel Creasy. 25K double play. Keep listening for when we play two songs by the same artist back to back. And you could win cash. Oh, my God. Nat and Sean with Joel Creasy. 25K double play. It could happen anytime, so be ready to win.
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